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6: 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Here's Gary Dolphin and Iowa Director of Athletics, Beth Goetz.
7: University of Washington here in Seattle, a beautiful city, an international global draw by virtue of where Seattle sits. And then you have, like Iowa, the University of Washington, Beth, a great public research institution. I'd say they've been a welcome addition to the Big Ten.
8: Oh, they really have. You know, it's just been, really neat to, learn the cultures and get to visit these, four new institutions. And this one in particular, obviously, we're in a beautiful place up here. And our fans, as people around are wondering where all these Hawkeyes came from, have been really excited to see this part of the country. So, at the huddle last night, we had 1,000 people register, a waiting list, 37 different states represented. So it was just really neat. They want to take in, obviously, the Hawkeye football game, but they want to see this area of the country and visit the campus. So it's a great trip for our fans.
7: As usual, it's a great road trip vacation. Athletic Director Pat Chun here with the Huskies. He's an Ohio State grad. He's a Youngstown native, so he certainly knows knows the inner workings of the Big Ten growing up in Middle America.
8: He does, and it's it's just been really great and beneficial, candidly, to have him in the Big Ten athletic director's room. And you know, he's been a leader in our industry for a long time. At his other stops, served on a lot of national committees, and so you know, I had a lot of respect for Pat and what he's done throughout his career in there. But you know, on top of that, it's good to have good guys. He's a good human in our room. So appreciate his hospitality this weekend, and yeah, happy for him to see him in this role here at Washington.
7: In Chicago today, we got a top 10 matchup going on right now over in Evanston. Number 1 Northwestern, number 6 Iowa coach Lisa Salucci's game plan, I know, will be a solid one. But these Wildcats have... they've ruled the roost for some time. How do you beat the purple?
8: Yeah, that's right. You know, they've really put together some top-notch teams and have been the crew to beat in the Big Ten, well, and nationally, you know, for sure, over the last handful of years. But, you know, I think as she looks to put together our program, it's, you know, you're recruiting top-notch athletes, the best literally in the world, to match up with them. And, you know, we had a little scrimmage with them preseason, a little back and forth, and those games have been tight more often than they have than they haven't. And so I know our team's fired up and ready to play, and this will be a big one for the Hawks.
7: Speaking of Chicago, you're running the Chicago Marathon this weekend? Oh, my goodness.
8: Yeah, I think Coach McCollum gave me up publicly on some show he was on this week. But, yes, I am. We're going to see how that goes. I told you off air, I did a couple when I was slowly did a couple when I was 20-something, and now doing this one at 50-something, it feels a little bit different. But a little bit of a family affair. I got a couple of family members doing it as well. So, you know, it's good to test yourself and be disciplined, have a goal, and I'm gonna hope I make it to the finish line with a smile on my face. So,
7: well, all the best to you. Now, please be careful crossing Michigan Avenue and Dearborn. We'd like to have you back in Iowa City on Monday, but thanks for your time, Beth.
8: Let's have a day. What a great place to be here tonight. Go Hawks.
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9: I'm Chief Meteorologist Rebecca Kopelman with your Hawkeye game day forecast. It's going to be rainy and cool for tailgaters ahead of the game out in Seattle. The rain chances will be tapering off as we head toward game time. There could be some sprinkles around. Otherwise, it stays chilly with temperatures falling through the 50s through the game. That's your latest Iowa News Now game day forecast.
0: Thank you, Rebecca. Iowa has had 4 100-yard rushers this season, 3 of them in the same game. Kamari Moulton, Xavier Williams, Braden Jackson, and Nathan McNeil all have topped the century mark. And boy, do the Hawks need to pound it on the ground here on the road against the University of Washington. This is the Wiffles Hybrids Hawkeye Huddle. Wiffles is the only seed brand focused exclusively on corn. So what, you might ask? At Wiffles, we don't worry about selling equipment, chemicals, fertilizers, or soybeans. We only worry about one thing: helping farmers produce the best possible corn crop. Because Wiffles wins when you do. So when you think corn, think Wiffles. In just a minute, we'll hear from Washington head coach Jed Fish on what his Huskies need to accomplish tonight against the Iowa Hawkeyes. This is Hawkeye football from Learfield.
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7: The Hawkeyes face another remarkable talent at quarterback tonight in Washington's Damon Williams, who's thrown for 1,300 yards and 8 touchdowns. Last week against Southern Cal in the L.A. Coliseum, on their final drive needing a touchdown, Williams led the Huskies to 77 yards and 15 plays, all the way to the USC 12, only to be sacked. The Huskies then turned the ball over on downs and lost 25-21 and are 3-2 on the year, 0-2 in the Big Ten. That other conference loss came here in Seattle to Minnesota 2 weeks ago. Washington coach Jed Fish, in his third year after his rebuild at Arizona, has heard the criticism of his quarterback and offense this week, and he understands the frustration, but everybody needs to take a deep breath.
19: The bottom line is, if on 3rd and 11 from the minus 6, he doesn't take a 7-step drop, have elite pass protection, have a great route by Chris Lawson, and complete a 13-yard ball on our sideline, you know, we don't even have a chance to win the game. If on 4th down and 3, he doesn't scramble up and have 3 guys in his face and a 900-pound sandwich happening, and throw the ball to Chris Lawson to make the play, we don't even have a chance to win that game. So that's part of the deal. He knows it. I know it. But that's not reality. Reality is we have to play better every week. That's the reality of it. No matter what position you are, I think the run game got better this week because Colt got better at center. I think it got better this week because Champ took a step up. I think it got better this week because John Mills played better. And I think it got better this week because Brian Bonner trusted his reads just a little bit better than he did the week before.
7: Fish feels it's incumbent that the improvement continues tonight against the Hawkeyes, who remind him a lot of Minnesota. More than one member of the Fish household has great respect for Coach Kirk Ferentz.
19: I have the utmost respect for Coach Ferentz. I think he is a phenomenal person. It's always tough at home this week because I think Coach Ferentz is my wife's favorite coach in the Big Ten above me. So it's always been a little bit of a challenge there. She's always said that about Coach Ferentz, and the fact that he's been there for 28 years and the stability he's shown and the fact that his kids all went to the same schools and graduated the same high school and graduated. Now their kids are there, and it's pretty special. What he's done there is outstanding. You know, the seasons he's had, the ups, the downs, the constant ability to compete. I think Coach Parker is as good as it gets as a defensive coordinator. Playing Minnesota has a lot of similarities to playing Iowa. I think we saw that again last week with the Minnesota-Michigan game. Like, it's just a game that you're going to have to grind it out, right? Like, the scores are going to be low scoring. Now, ours in our first year was not. We couldn't stop the run game at all. And we're looking forward to seeing where we are at this point. Coach Ferentz, you know, 28 years, man. And I think it's so awesome to have that type of stability and alignment that he has with administration, the alignment that he has with the donor base, the alignment that he has with the fan base, and the years he's put in to build that thing. And I think it is so special what he's done. And I hope that, you know, this year, year three for us, we're able to see, you know, where are we as a measuring stick to Iowa.
0: Iowa has won three straight and 13 of its last 15 Friday games dating back to 2015. Of course, most of those came in the Nebraska series. Washington has won three straight on Friday here at Husky Stadium, including a year ago, a 34-10 frolic over the Rutgers Scarlet Knights. And now this week's Hawkeye Historical Winning Moment, presented by Riverside Casino and Golf Resort. 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The Hawkeyes' last trip here to Seattle to play Washington was way back in 1963, almost to the day, October 5th, when the Hawks earned a 17-7 victory over Washington, a win that Coach Jerry Burns said gave the Hawkeyes a major boost in confidence. Iowa took a 7-0 lead on Yuri Snook's 43-yard touchdown pass to Hawkeye All-American great Paul Krause, then went ahead for good in the third quarter on Bill Reichardt's school record 39-yard field goal. The Hawkeyes sealed the victory with a 94-yard fourth quarter touchdown drive capped by Bobby Greer's 3-yard run. Mike Riley, our broadcasting buddy and former Hawkeye All-American, was the most valuable player on that 1963 Iowa team that finished 3-3-2. In fact, the final weekend of the season when Iowa was to host Notre Dame was declared Mike Riley Day. But on Friday, the day before, November 22nd, 1963, President John F. Kennedy was assassinated, murdered in Dallas, and the Iowa-Notre Dame game was canceled. The right move indeed. That is the University of Iowa Hawkeye Historical Winning Moment. Our University of Iowa Sports Medicine Injury Update is next. 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
26: Countdown to kickoff rolls along. Rob Brooks on the Iowa sideline, Husky Stadium. Both teams out on the field warming up. Time for the University of Iowa Sports Medicine Injury Update with Dr. Brian Wolf. And Brian, let's talk about clavicle injuries. It's just either you break it or you don't. But the one thing is, if it happens during the season, really tough to get back.
27: Yeah, that's a tough one. If you have a clavicle fracture of any kind, it's a pretty painful injury. So, I mean, we see it in football, but, we see it a lot in life with people that, crash their motorbike or crash their bicycle or other things. So it tends to be pretty uncomfortable for quite a long period of time, and it's really hard for them to play with that.
26: Does it affect any other upper body parts, like a shoulder?
27: Well, it's something we certainly consider. It could just be a crack in the bone, and if everything is well lined up and, the bone is the right length, if you will, and so forth, we will often just let that heal on its own. But one of the considerations about whether or not surgery is indicated is, if that bone broke but then also things kind of overlapped or shortened, that can sometimes affect how the shoulder functions. We have 18 muscles that attach to our shoulder blade and to the clavicle, so you want to make sure all those things are kind of at the right length. So it's one of the things that we take into consideration when determining treatment.
26: About recovery time?
27: Yeah, that's a bone that, most bones take 6 to 8 weeks to heal. So there's pretty good literature from the NFL that it's hard to get the players back quicker than 6 to 8 weeks for a contact sport like football. Sometimes with cycling or running or other things, they can get back sooner than that. But with a contact sport, it's hard.
26: Well, as soon as I got down here, the rain quit. So thank you.
27: Perfect timing.
26: Brian Wolf on the University of Iowa Sports Medicine Injury Update. The Big Ten availability report out a couple hours before the game. For the Hawkeyes, Tyler Brown, as Coach Ferentz had talked about earlier in the week, not available tonight. Mason Woods as well. Defensive back Ty Hutkins was doubtful on Thursday's report, is out tonight. And then listed as a game time decision is Hank Brown. Didn't finish, of course, the Ohio State game due to that shoulder injury. So we'll see Jeremy Heklinski get his first collegiate start. Some key personnel for Washington as on the defensive side of the ball, Jerron Jones, the cornerback, who has 19 tackles and a pick this year, will not play. And then after one game, Washington lost a couple of good running backs in Jaden Lamar and also Quade Carr, and have used 10 different players to run the football. Time for tonight's field conditions report, brought to you by Calcium Products. As the rain started early this morning, went all afternoon. It was supposed to start at stop at noon and then 1 and 2, but in the Pacific Northwest, you get that where it just kind of lingers, but we should be good to go the rest of the way. As this building was constructed in 1920 on the U of W campus and briefly hosted the NFL Seattle Seahawks, part of the 1994 campaign, while the King Dome was being repaired, and then again in 2000-2001 as now Lumen Stadium was being constructed. Open end of the stadium overlooks Lake Washington, and that's where all the boats come in to Sailgate, and also the Cascade Mountains, including Mount Rainier. It's AstroTurf 3D3, installed back in 2021. Has a little bit different fiber construction than the field turf that we're used to, but certainly the results are the same. Calcium Products helps customers maximize soil fertility to achieve higher crop yields by offering the highest quality calcium-based fertilizers on the market. Ask your agronomist about 98G pelletized limestone and SO4 pelletized gypsum. Coming up next, it's time for tonight's game plan with Iowa head coach Kirk Ferentz. This is Hawkeye Football from Learfield.
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0: Kirk, let's start with quarterback. You've said all year through training camps and these first five games that Hank and Jeremy have been close, taking equal number of snaps in practice. And last week, 5 for 5 for Jeremy, led the Hawks on their only touchdown drive against Ohio State. He's got to be brimming with confidence, and here he gets his first start tonight against the Huskies.
6: Yeah, he definitely is, and did a great job last week coming in off the bench, which is a little bit of a trick, really did a good job moving the team. I just attribute that to two things. First of all, as we have been saying, it's really been both quarterbacks have really improved since last year. It's a credit to both of them. The work they've put in, they've invested, and, practiced very well. And then Jeremy especially, when it became apparent that Hank was going to become the starter and had moved into that role, Jeremy didn't pout at all. He just kept practicing, kept working, had a great attitude. And I think the fact that he was, has been so wired in, showed up last Saturday. So we have total confidence in him. He'll do a great job in the game. And Jimmy Sullivan will be the number two guy. And, Hank is technically available, but I don't know how effectively he can throw a ball right now.
0: The offense is much more effective if the run game is having success, and defenses are loading the box, really very good defenses, and you're facing another one tonight. Washington, it'll be the same. They're going to try and jam things up inside. When everybody's on page one, from the offensive line to the tight ends to the running backs, when they need to get together, what good is happening? What's the unity that you see that you have to have? You would know that being a longtime O-line coach.
6: Yeah, I think you got to be really careful, and certainly the production the last 2 weeks isn't what we aspire to have. Perfect world, you like to be rushing the ball for 180, 200 yards a game. That'd be a perfect world. But the reality is it hasn't been that. And, that's why the film is so important, especially with the running game. I think, there's just little things that you see that are encouraging, things that you see that are discouraging. And right now it's a lot more of encouraging stuff. So I think it's just a matter of a couple things. Us, doing a little bit better in some detail stuff. And it really, run game, unless you just have a back that breaks tackles recklessly, it's usually a really intricate thing. And just a little bit more, a little here and there can make a big difference. And then I think the other thing you have to weigh into consideration is just not only the opposition, but how they're playing and what their approach is. So, I think it's hopefully nobody's hitting the panic button yet here. And it's kind of like our whole football team. I think we'll be able to better assess this thing 7 games from now. But right now it's a week at a time. Washington's a really aggressive team. They've got some big physical guys on that front line. The linebackers are very active. Number 9, really good player in that safety. Number 7 comes down and fills in the box a lot, almost like a linebacker quite a bit. So, it's going to be a big challenge. But, we're looking forward to it and hopefully can play with good balance tonight.
0: Well, from Iowa's defense perspective, Bryce Underwood, Julian Sayin, and now here comes another dynamic quarterback in Washington's Damon Williams. What's important for Iowa's defense in limiting this playmaker?
6: Yeah, really, really different style quarterbacks, all three of them. You go back 2 weeks ago, you got a big athletic guy that can run through you, and also is a good thrower. But not, not run thrown first necessarily. And then last week, the Ohio State quarterback's a very good passer and certainly got some good people to throw it to. So I think that was his strength, not much of a runner. And then this week, it's you've got both going right now. So as I said, during the week, it's a little bit like the challenge we had in the bowl game. Really dynamic quarterback, a guy who can throw the ball very well from the pocket on the run, and then also is very dynamic with his feet. He can really hurt you with his ability to run, pull it down. So if you get if your rush gets a little bit unbalanced, he sees an opening. He's not afraid to take it. And there's one play last week where it looked like he was going to run it, and it was about a yard, 2 yards from the line of scrimmage, pulled up and hit a receiver because he noticed the safety had come out of coverage a little bit, was peeking, and had about a 40-yard gain. So, our guys responsible for the pass have to stay back in coverage regardless of what's going on up front, and then the other guys have to handle that part. But we've got to really play good team defense to try to contain this guy.
17: Washington has a 10-1 record since 2010 in non-Saturday home games, a record that includes 4 wins over ranked opponents. So the Hawks are not fooling themselves. They know what they're up against tonight, but they'll bring their A game as they usually do. Thanks to Coach Ferentz. 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Pat Anger is coming up. He's right around the corner with his Summit Ag keys to the game. 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The Wiffles Hybrids Hawkeye Huddle rolls on after this. 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
0: 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You heard Kirk on his pregame comments say in a perfect society, we would rush for 180 to 200 yards tonight. 2 years ago, in Iowa City, that early morning 11 a.m. kick, if you're a Washington Husky, Caleb Johnson ran for 166 with an 8-yard average. The Hawks put more than 200 on the board and cruised to a 40-16 win. Man, would we take half of that tonight.
2: Oh, and here's a good stat. Iowa is 14-1 under Lester when we rush for 200 yards. So, hey, let's

0: negative plays and consistently create 4 or 5 yard runs, Washington eventually has to commit additional resources to stopping the run. That's when we can get into play action and create opportunities downfield. Now, we talked about this. We've got to contain Damon Williams and win third down. He's averaging 303 yards of total offense per game, and some of their biggest plays have been when the original play breaks down and he's improvising. We need to pressure him, but it has to be controlled. Compress the pocket, maintain outside leverage, make him try to beat us consistently from inside the pocket. That's important on third down, where Washington is just 29%. We can't play excellent defense on first and second down and then allow Williams to turn a 3rd and 8 into a 20-yard scramble. We've got to force Washington into long drives. Make the Huskies repeatedly try to convert third downs and trust Iowa's defense will eventually win. Now, we've got to punish Washington when it does commit to the run. We don't need to really throw for 300 yards. We need our passing game to be efficient and mistake-free. Washington, they do disguise pretty well with those three safeties. We've been looking at that on tape. And it makes the quarterback kind of uncertain before and after the snap. So pre-snap motion, play action, get our tight ends involved will help. We must protect the football. Washington already has 7 interceptions, and we can't give the Huskies short field. We can't become completely one-dimensional either. If we establish a run and Washington begins committing another defender in the box, we have to make the Huskies pay. That doesn't require becoming this crazy explosive passing offense. 3 or 4 passes of 20-plus yards could be enough just to keep them honest. Win the hidden yardage battle. We talk about this every week. Iowa's defense allows just 12.6 points per game, and we excel in the red zone. Force Washington to earn points with long drives and settle for field goals. Iowa also needs to win field position, avoid turnovers and penalties, and capitalize on its return game. Most importantly, we're going to have to weather Washington's early energy, and don't give the Huskies cheap points.
1: Yeah, on the road in the Big Ten, it's never easy. Man, these 3 weeks starting... Yeah. 3 weeks ago, first Michigan, then Ohio State, now tonight with Washington, preseason top 25 team with a great defense. These 3 weeks will make this team, has and will make this team better going into the bye week and for the rest of the schedule, and that they would feel a lot better about themselves with another road victory tonight at Washington. The Hawks are averaging almost 6 yards a carry. Washington is allowing a little over 3 yards a carry. Something's got to give.
0: Yep.
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4: 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Here's the way the Washington Huskies will line up defensively. They've had a lot of injuries front to back, but most of them are back tonight and healthy. Up front, the two big defensive tackles, Elanius Davis and Derek Coleman Brusa. Both are 300 pounds. One is a first-year player out of Kennedy Catholic High School here in Seattle. And Davis is from Moorhead, Minnesota, believe it or not. He found his way to the Great Northwest. The defensive ends, they're very active. Ramzik Fruin is a first-year player out of Honolulu, Hawaii. And Jacob Lane on the other side, 6'5", 260, a fourth-year player from Puyallup, Washington. He's got three tackles for loss, so they'll send him a lot. Among the linebackers, the best is Jacob Manu out of Santa Ana, California. Former Arizona Wildcat, fifth-year player. He's got 3.5 tackles for loss and 2.5 sacks. Got to get him blocked. Zadrius Rainsalay is on one side of him, and Rashawn Clark is on the other, third-year player out of Seattle. He's got one interception and a tackle for loss among his 13 total. In the back end, this is a secondary that has six interceptions on the year. Emmanuel Carnley and Dylan Robinson are at the corners. Ryland Dillard Allen and Alex McLaughlin are the safeties. And McLaughlin is the best of the lot. He and linebacker Manu are guys the Hawks are going to have to go after tonight. Iowa's offense, of course, Jeremy Heklinski gets his first start. The third-year player out of Marietta, Georgia. He'll turn a handoff to Kamari Moulton, Xavier Williams, Nathan McNeil, and hopefully Braden Jackson, too. Although, I was watching Braden in pregames. He's running a lot of wide-out patterns. Evan James will return punts. He, too, can catch passes, along with young Tony Diaz and Reese Vander Zee. The tight ends, take your pick. DJ Vanami, Addison Estrenga, Thomas Meyer, Zach Ortworth. And up front, oh, it's a big night for this offensive line. Jack Doetzler and Trevor Lauk at the tackles. Leighton Jones and Cade Pieper, the outstanding guard tandem. And Cale Winter out of Waukee will be snapping the ball to quarterback Heklinski. Hank Brown was participating in pregame warmups, but they don't want to play him. Jimmy Sullivan is the backup. Those are the Mid-American Energy starting lineups. Game day starts at Hudson Southside Tap. Watch the Hawks on big screen. Grab your favorite food and ice cold drinks and cheer on the black and gold with fellow fans. Hudson Southside Tap, where the Hawkeye fans gather. The Hy-Vee coin toss and Kubota kickoff of Iowa, Michigan is next. 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
3: the heck did Perry Como know about singing it? No bluer skies you'll ever find in Seattle. I didn't see any blue sky today. Cloudy and overcast. He's right about the greenest green in Seattle.
1: Yeah, I got no idea what you're talking about. But yeah, I'm with you here.
3: I've got a couple of years. That was a number one song back in the 60s. Hang with me. You'll learn something. Hang with me. We're waiting for both teams to hit back on the field. We'll check in with Rob Brooks in just a minute for the Hy-Vee coin toss tonight from center field. Last night they had 1,000 people at the Hawkeye Huddle at the Westin Seattle downtown. The Grand Ballroom, Beth Getz was telling me this morning, was absolutely jammed, and they had another 1,000 on a waiting list.
1: Wow.
3: And, of course, a lot of people are using the trip here for vacation. A lot of them haven't been to Seattle. They've got, Union Bay out here?
1: Yeah.
3: Part of Lake Washington. You can yacht your way right up to the shoreline and walk about 50 steps and be in the stadium. It's quite the setting here. This place holds 71,000. Think of a smaller version of the Horseshoe in Columbus, Ohio. They've got the cantilevered ceiling, which goes out over the field. It's an open-air stadium. But, man, that noise cascades upward into the undercarriage of this steel or aluminum roof and just bombs right back down on the crowd and on the field. So it can really get noisy in here. And, it's a Washington program. There's only two or three programs that have qualified for the college football playoffs more than twice or more. Washington's one of them. They got great history here.
1: Yes, they do. And it wasn't too long ago when they were in the national championship, one of the best teams in the country. And Coach Fish is a great coach. He is a great coach. He's going to keep this thing. A lot of turnover, obviously, when he took over. But he's done a really good job with these guys. They're playing really well. Haven't played their best complete game so far. But you know they're thinking about what happened last time they were in Iowa City and what we did to them. So I'm sure he'll them well-motivated and ready to go.
3: Well, there's a lot of Hawk fans here. Evidenced the huddle last night. They were yelling, "Let's go, Hawks." So the Washington crowd got, "Let's go, Dogs." "Let's go, Dogs." But they had people registered from 37 states.
1: That's unbelievable.
3: At the Hawkeye huddle last night. How about that? Let's pause 10 seconds for station identification. 10-second ID break before we get underway with Friday night Big Ten football. 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
3: Oh, you can hear those Hawkeye fans. 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And here come the Hawks. The Swarm. 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Mason City is the home of KGLO Radio. And in Sheldon, Iowa, home of the Brands Brothers.
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3: 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And it's time to flip the coin. Hy-Vee coin toss and the Kubota kickoff of Iowa and Washington just moments away. Let's head down to Rob Brooks. He's at center field as the Captains make their way to the big W.
14: Just about there, Dolph. Montgomery, Ostringa, Deshaun Lee, and Luttmer, the four captains. Our referee, Jim Worry, and Jaden Montgomery will make the call, heads or tails. Captain shaking hands.
23: Okay, Iowa, you're the visitors. That's heads, tails. Heads, tails. What's your call? Calls heads.
14: Hawks call heads.
23: It is a tails.
14: So Washington has won the toss, elected to defer. So you know what that means. Let's get this game going. And you're right, Dolph. There is a ton standing out here at midfield of black and gold in the stands. And you can tell downtown out by the hotel that they were ready to go.
3: All day they've been lathered up. This is more Midwestern Big Ten football weather, Rob. 50, low 50 degrees. A wind not really a factor. About 10 miles an hour out of the west.
4: And the rain, thankfully, has stopped. It's been off and on drizzle all day long. Beautiful day yesterday when we got into town from the Cedar Rapids Airport. 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So Washington won the toss. They have deferred. The Hawks will receive the football. And I'm guessing our man Braden Jackson is back there, deepest pad at the goal line.
1: Hopefully they kick it to him. You know, Coach Fish is a smart coach. I don't know if they will, but, hey, kick it to Xavier Williams, too. Xavier Williams got some wheels, and he'd be a tough guy to tackle.
4: Xavier can run, too, as they get set to put the ball on the tee. And Hunter McKee has had 10 touchbacks on the year, 63-yard average. So, at least judging by the stats, the Hawks have a chance to return this one. And we'll be underway from Seattle. Man, it's always a long day sitting around waiting for an 8 o'clock kick, isn't
1: it? Yes, it is.
4: Hunter McKee is a fifth-year player out of nearby Redmond, Washington. Came in here from San Diego State. Hunter Green, also a San Diego State transfer, is their All-American punter. So here we go. Washington kicking toward the north goal, and we're underway. Oh, it's a low line drive, and it's going to go out of bounds. A woeful kick. And, boy, is that a break for the Hawkeyes to get things started.
6: You know, free kick out of bounds. The ball is placed at the 35-yard line. First down.
1: It looked like they were trying to squib it.
4: Like a ground ball or something, yeah.
1: And that's something that, you know, hey, we're not going to kick it to Braden Jackson. We're going to squib it here to kind of, you know, make it a little bit tougher to return. That's something that you bring, too, as a good returner. They're going to squib it. They're going to mess something up. And that's a great start for us right there.
4: Yeah, they'll bring it out to the 35. So that's a 10-yard bonus off the penalty to start the game. So here's Jeremy Heklinski. Good field position. Hawks go twin tights. Off the left side, Diaz is out there, too. Single receiver, Vandersee, to the short side of the field. And they run off left guard and tackle. And Kamari Moulton squirts forward for 3 or 4 more after he got hit. After a 2-yard gain, ends up with about 5.
1: Yeah, tight bunch on the left side. Just ran it right behind our left tackle. It looked like he was bottled up there for a little bit, but was able to get 3 yards. That was an impressive gain there. We're going to really need to establish this run early. And it looked like right there, pretty good push.
4: Linebacker Zadarius Rainey Sale up to make the stop off the right side. Second down, they give him 4. So it's second down, 6. Moulton on a cutback, and he's loose. Second, third level into Washington territory. Wrestled down at the 41-yard line. A gaping hole over the middle for the Hawkeyes.
1: Yeah, same formation, just flipped sides. Ended up going left there, right behind our left guard, left tackle, left inside zone. We're getting upfield. Our O linemen are getting upfield, getting hats on their linebackers, and making them pay right there.
4: Firing off the football. We heard Kirk talk about that inside zone, how important that would be tonight. And a big gain to the 42-yard line of Washington. L.J. Phillips now in the game. And here's Heklinski. Hands off, getting the corner turn. Another first down run. Ooh, and there might be a late hit penalty there. No flag. Alex McLaughlin rolls Xavier Williams out of bounds. He and Dylan Robinson combined for the stop. 10, almost 11 on that pickup. It'll be another first down for the Hawkeyes. Spot the ball at the 31. Here's a draw handoff, and Washington blitzing right through, drops Xavier Williams for a loss. LJ, or check that, LJ Phillips on the carry. And, boy, thankfully, it was only about a two-yard loss. LJ pulled his way back to near the line of scrimmage. Jacob Lane got in there at the defensive end spot, but they were sending a linebacker as well. And Iowa couldn't cover them all.
1: Yeah, what they're doing now, instead of stemming from that safety spot, they're lining them up, trying to get some more guys in the box to stop that run.
4: Five wide, empty backfield. One goes in motion out of the slot. Heklinski fires and throws it away. Nobody open. He was waiting for, Braden Jackson to clear. He ran a wide jet sweep, or went from one side of the field to the other. It really didn't turn it upfield soon enough, and Heklinski had to throw it away.
1: It had a little long. They were actually trying to set up a tunnel screen, a tight end screen to Vinami, and was unable to get open and ended up having to get rid of the ball.
4: All of a sudden, it's third down and 12. Braden Jackson is in the game. Hawks have a slot receiver formation to the left. Heklinski is going to throw it to the end zone, and it is incomplete. Ball a little bit underthrown. Double coverage down there on Evan James. Good coverage by Washington's Dillard Allen, the safety, and Rashawn Clark, the linebacker, running from the inside out. So the Hawks will have to try a field goal or punt it, one or the other. The ball at the 33-yard line. It'll be a 51-yard field goal try for Caden Boer. So a nice opening drive by Iowa, mostly on the ground. A couple of incomplete passes, and now Boer will kick from the hole to Tanner Philpott. Ike Speltz out of Van Meter is the long snapper. Here's this snap, the spot, and the kick is long enough, and it is good. Right through for Caden Boer. Boy, has he come on as the season has grown older.
1: You can tell his confidence has grown tremendously. And, watching him in practice, he was hitting him from 55. Very impressive by him. Good start by the offense. It shows that if we stick to that running game, we can drive the ball. We just got to continue to get better on first down.
4: So the Hawks go 32 yards in seven plays and settle for a field goal of 52 yards from Caden Boer. Caden on the air now 8 of 10, and that would be his longest of the season. Iowa takes the lead off their first possession. The Hawkeyes 3, Washington nothing. And we'll be back to Husky Stadium in just a minute. This is Hawkeye football from Learfield.
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4: Drive, seven plays, 32 yards out of the gate. Hawks use up 2.5 minutes, aided by a 10-yard penalty on the kickoff out of bounds, and a 51-yard field goal by Boer has Iowa in front 3-0 as the Hawkeyes get set to kick off, leading 3-0. Back deep, Rashawn Clark and Xzri Alexander for Washington. And this kick is returnable. Taken at the 2. 5, 10, 15, 20. The returner runs into his own man and goes down at the 19. I believe that was Rashawn Clark. Took it at the 1 or 2 yard line. Drew Campbell got down there to get credit for the tackle, but he ran into one of his own linemen right up the backside.
1: Looked like they had an outside there. Looked like we lost contain a little bit. One of the things with Washington, they've gone 3 and out on 8 out of 10 half starting drives this year.
4: How about 9 of 11?
1: Yeah, I like that.
4: Hawkeyes up front with Epinesa, Hawthorne, Hubert, and Merriweather. See if they can get some pressure on Damon Williams right out of the gate. Slot receiver goes in motion. They're going to run it off the left side. Here's a cutback by Bonner. He's their best running back at the moment. And Bonner brings it across the 20 to the 23-yard line. Cam Buffington, you could hear the popping from up here. And Xavier Stiles gets a start at safety tonight.
1: Yeah, he's a tough kid. He's done really well and competed ever since he's been on campus.
4: Transfer from Robert Morris. Gain of 4. 3 wideouts and 2 backs for Washington. And here's Damon Williams keeping the ball. Fake the draw handoff, and he's shoved back. He tried to follow his blocking backs through the interior of the Iowa line, and not happening. Epinesa held his ground.
1: It ended up just being a QB power to their left, and our guys read the guard pulling really well. Linebackers came over the top, and our DN did a good job forcing it back inside.
4: They give Damon Williams a yard, and this shifty quarterback is averaging 3.5 yards a carry. They're 29% on third down. Right now it's third down and 5. Williams in the pistol. Straight back to pass. Wants to throw. The Hawks have him hemmed in. And they're going to sack him inside the 15. Back at the 14. That's a Mershman Siege quarterback sack. And $150 for the University of Iowa Stead Family Children's Hospital.
1: That's a great job right there by our DNs forcing him inside. And Preston Reese came up the middle for the finish. Really good job. He was getting squirrely there. Looked like he was kind of getting ready to get out. It was a good job by our guys swarming the ball and making that tackle.
4: Preston Reese was the catalyst, the lead man out of Monticello getting in there. And then he was joined by several of his teammates. And that's a loss of almost 10. And Washington will punt from its own goal line. And this punter is special. Let me tell you, Hunter Green hits it all the way down to the Iowa 30. But it also is a chance for a return. James is tripped up as he brings it back 6 yards to the 36. Great start for the Hawks here tonight in Seattle. 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
4: Hawkeyes 3, Washington nothing, and Iowa gets the ball right back. A 3-and-out. Big sack led by Preston Reese and several of his teammates force a Washington punt. Hunter Green drilled at 54 yards. He's averaging 48 a punt, so he will be a factor tonight, but so will Boston Everett. He's been as good as anybody in the league here the last couple of weeks.
1: Hopefully
4: the problem is he's punted too much.
1: Yeah, and hopefully we keep making them punt. You know, my dad told me, I was going to tell you earlier, my dad told me, he said, "Hey, son, good luck out there in Washington."
4: And Washington?
1: I'm going to throw an R in there at some point for
4: W-U-R,
1: the old man.
4: W-U-R, yeah, W-U-R, Washington.
1: So we're doing good up here, old man.
4: So far the Hawks are washing just fine. All right, Jeremy Heklinski, who was 0 for 2 on that first series, will stand under center as we get back to action. 3-0 Hawks. Would be nice to see a touchdown on the board early. Not quite 5 minutes gone, opening period. Ortworth is in at tight end, along with Addison Estrenga. Ortworth goes in motion, now rolls out right, gets the pass, 40, 45, near midfield, out of bounds at the 48-yard line of Washington. Well-designed play. Ortworth took two steps into the backfield, turned and fired downfield through a block. Heklinski rolled with him and hit him for a big gain.
1: And that's tough when they're playing cover three, cover one. They're really trying to focus on that run. So you get so caught up on that run, then that play action tight end sneaks out, and it's tough to cover.
4: Rainey Sale, the linebacker, on the stop. About a 15-yard gain on first down. Hawks getting a lot of chunk plays. Audible called by Heklinski. Tight end wing left. Now he comes in motion. They're going to run up the middle. And a nice hole and a big gain for Kamari Moulton. Well, he just looks so much better churning those tree trunks inside versus trying to get outside.
1: Yes, he does. When he sees those holes, he shoots them pretty good. He's ready to go. It looked like Heklinski saw pressure coming from our left side, changed the call, ran to the right, away from the pressure. It was a great adjustment by Heklinski.
4: Hawks will take 7 on first down every time. Second down 3, Jacob Manu, middle linebacker, outstanding player, gets the tackle, his second of the game. Out of the gun. Heklinski wants to throw, does, has a man, and dropped. Hit Reese Vanderzee right in the mitts, and he dropped it. I don't think anybody reached in and pried it away. Emmanuel Carnley was running with him in traffic. Yeah, that's one Reese has got to make. He's got to catch that. Well, come back, 3rd down and 3. Big play here at the Washington 42-yard line. Boy, Reese would still be running.
1: Yes, he would.
4: Trips to the left, including two tight ends. Reese is short side of the field by himself. Hawks look to pick up 3 and keep the ball. Here comes the blitz. Heklinski gets rid of it. Throws for Reese Vanderzee. Threw it behind him. And I'll be darned, he came up with the catch. Unbelievable grab by Reese Vanderzee. Boy, did he make up for the miss.
1: One-on-one coverage there with Reese, and it looked like he threw it before Reese was ready, but it was put in such a perfect spot that Reese just had to turn around, catch that back shoulder. What a great gain right there on 3rd and short.
4: 31 yards. You talk about back shoulder throw. That was back of the kneecap.
1: Right.
4: Back of the kneecap, and he reached down and snared it. Hawks have it in the red zone, the Case IH red zone. Here's a stop-and-go move. Keep those legs churning. Is that Moulton? I believe it is. Looked like him anyway. Hawks have been platooning so many backs. It is Kamari Moulton. Get in the zone, the red zone, with Case IH. From planting to harvest, Case IH equipment is built to get the job done. Long after the last play, visit caseih.com/Hawkeyes. Case IH, go Hawks, go Case. Gain of a couple for Moulton. The ball's right at the 10-yard line. Ooh, the Hawks need to get 6 here. Double tights left. Reese Vanderzee to the short side of the field. They run the counter draw handoff to Moulton, and they push the pile to the 8, where it's going to be 3rd down. They can get a first down, the Hawkeyes can't, just inside the three. So they need at least five. 7.5 minutes to play, first quarter. Iowa 3 and Washington nothing. Elanius Davis, the defensive tackle, hanging on to Kamari Moulton. Bonami, Diaz, split wide left. Boy, one of those guys got to be in this play. But Vandersees to the short side. Moulton splits out wide. Now he comes back to the field. Next to quarterback Heklinski. Here comes a blitz. Heklinski has to throw it away. Hawkeye drive misfires. Going for six. They'll have to settle for three. Rainey Sale was covering Addison Estringa, running a drag pattern across the middle of the field, and it just wasn't there.
1: Yeah, they sent pressure up the inside, so he had to get rid of the ball pretty quick and was just looking for the tight end to spot up there and get him through it a little bit high.
4: Yeah, a point after try, really, for Caden Boer out of the hole to Philpott. This is a 27-yard field goal attempt to put Iowa up 6-0. And the boot is right through, 6-0. Boer is 2 for 2. And the Hawks lead it 6-0 with 7 minutes to play, first quarter. 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
14: Well, we thought that touchdown catch by Vandersee at Michigan was tough. This one was unbelievable. Pat, you mentioned it. Looked like Vandersee wasn't even ready. And that ball was about 10, 15 feet from him. He just turned around and fell right into his stomach. But early on, the thing that stood out here on the Hawkeye sideline, they are into this game. The energy has been really good, and you can tell that they were ready to play from the opening gun, which is a great sign.
4: Yeah, a long way to go, Robbie, but certainly a good sign here early in the first 10 minutes of the game. Here's Eli Ozick with a short kickoff, fielded at the 10.
14: Ooh.
4: And then a wicked shot delivered just across the 20 to Rashawn Clark, Is that Hawkeye coverage team downfield? Preston Reese again. That guy is a runaway bulldozer when he gets up ahead of steam.
1: And you've got to have that mindset, and he does. When you run down on kickoff, you've got to have no fear of anything, and he doesn't at all. When he hits somebody, holy moly, he knocks them to the ground.
4: 12-yard return. Looked like it's going to be more than that.
1: Yeah.
4: But, ooh, 21-yard line of Washington. That's where the Huskies start first and 10. They've got good receivers, so get them covered. Chris Lawson splits wide to the right. And now in motion goes Desmond Roebuck. He's their leading pass catcher. Here's a run off the right side. Man, down in a hurry. Courtesy of Jordan Montgomery. Or Jaden Montgomery, excuse me, goes Brian Bonner. And Jaden Montgomery making a lot of watch lists here lately. The fifth-year player from Suwamaka, Wisconsin, has his first tackle. A net gain of one. That's the most difficult one-yard Bonner may get all year long.
1: He took a shot right there. James reads it so well.
4: Three receivers in the formation. Here's Desmond Williams to throw. It should be a hold on Washington. And I did not see a flag, and they're going to let the play stand. And he almost gets the first down as he squirts up to the just shy of the 29-yard line. Jaden Montgomery again ran him down, but boy, it looked like Will Hubert got held. He or Hawthorne on that inside rush. So they go in a hurry, and now we have a whistle before the snap. We have a flag across the way.
23: Prior to the snap, false start. Offense, number 59, 5-yard penalty, third down.
4: False start penalty on...
23: correction, number 55.
4: Okay, Colt Dietrich. Their center, their regular center, Landon Hatchett, has been injured most of the first five games. And we thought he might play tonight, and he could very well. But Dietrich is the one who gets called for the penalty. Second flag. Reese showing blitz. Now backs off on third down. Williams has room, fires, and he has a man wide open. Incomplete. He overthrew him. That's been the knock on Williams is his accuracy. He's got a great arm, but... he had Desmond Roebuck open, wide open, but Jacob Wallace was giving chase and overthrew him, and they're going to have to punt the ball away.
1: Yeah, he did. Looked like a deep over route there, and we just kind of lost him. Actually, it was a post corner there, sold the inside, went to the outside. We need to get more pressure on him. We had a spy there. It looks like I think we're going to have to need to get more pressure on him because he had too much time to throw. That's a long route to develop.
4: So on fourth down after the now we have another flag on fourth down and 8. I forgot about the 5-yard walk-off. And is this motion again against
1: these guys are talking too much. I don't like it when they're talking.
4: Washington is claiming that Iowa jumped first.
1: We can move. We can move laterally. We're stemming to our position. They better not mess us up.
23: Delay of game.
1: That is terrible.
23: That
1: was terrible. That's a terrible call. That is a terrible call,
4: Gary. Well, why don't we get the call first? What is the call?
1: They're saying delay a game. We're saying we force them to jump because we move pre-snap. We can move pre-snap. We can stem into our positions. We can do that. We've been doing it for years. Everybody does it.
4: Well, Kirk Ferentz is really reading the riot act to the side judge.
1: Terrible call.
4: Well, Green on 4th and 4 will punt it anyway. And, man, he just hits a missile. Evan James fair catches at the 26-yard line. So decent field position. Would have been a little bit better had that penalty not occurred. Iowa's first penalty. And Kirk Ferentz wants
23: on the field.
4: Wants that referee to come over. He's walking right out almost to the hash mark.
1: It's terrible,
4: he is hot.
1: That is those guys.
4: 46-yard punt by Hunter Green. We'll let Kirk have his say when we come back. There's a timeout on the field. Washington has punted away to the Hawkeyes. That Iowa defense is fired up. 6-0. Hawkeyes, that's the score. And we'll take a timeout. This is Hawkeye football from Learfield.
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4: Back in Seattle, the Hawkeyes have the ball back for a third time. Their first two possessions have resulted in field goals by Caden Boer. And, man, we'd love to see a touchdown drive here. But the Iowa defense has forced back-to-back punts to start the game. We still have 5 minutes and 39 seconds to play. Iowa referee Jim Worry got an earful from Kirk Ferentz during that timeout about that last penalty called on the Hawkeyes, who were sliding along the line of scrimmage or stemming. And they called a delay of game on Iowa for drawing Washington into a false start. And the penalty went against Iowa, but it was still fourth down and four. Fourth down and a long three. So the Hawks get the ball on the punt regardless. First and 10, Iowa 25-yard line, empty backfield. I take that back. Up under center is Heklinski. He's got one running back. Tight end goes in motion. That's Ortworth. Lines are down. Here's the snap and the toss to Moulton. Good blocking, and he falls forward for about 5 to the 30. Hawks averaging almost 6 yards a carry coming into tonight. Safety Ryland Dillard Allen came up. Talking about that in your pregame comments about three safeties they use a lot, and they'll move them all over the field. Quick snapping as the Hawkeyes trying to run through a sliver of a hole off right guard is Moulton again. He's tripped up after a gain of 2, so it's going to be third down 3. Tariq El Oduka backing up Jacob Manu at the middle linebacker spot was in there and made that tackle. Well, the Hawks keeping it on the ground. 4:55 to play, 6-0 first quarter. Braden Jackson now is into the game. Love to see him break one. Diaz goes in motion on third down and a long three. Heklinski to throw. Gas protection. Fires down the sideline. And Diaz, really good coverage. Man coverage there by Emmanuel Carnley, had no chance to make that catch. The ball was more or less thrown away. And the Hawkeyes are three and out and will punt it.
1: Yeah, got the man-to-man coverage. That's what we were looking for, and that's one of the reasons why we spread them out pre-snap. They do like man on third down, just couldn't get it there. It was pretty good coverage. It looked like Diaz was able to get his hand on it, just was a little bit too far.
4: So the Hawks will offer up their first punt. Austin Everett having a terrific year, averaging a little over 43 yards, but even though that number's down, he's put 20 inside the 10. And here's a wobbler. He had to get rid of it in a hurry. The ball hits the ground, rolls favorably for the Hawkeyes inside the 20, all the way down to the 15-yard line. That's what I'm talking about. What a year Boston Everett's having.
1: Yeah, that was great. The returner fell over. Luckily, he was able to bounce there inside the 15. You know, that's just clean living right there. Let's keep them backed up here. Let's not let them get hot, get any confidence offensively.
4: Rashawn Clark came up to field the punt, but skidded. You know, it's been raining all day here. It quit about 4 o'clock, 4:30 this afternoon, and that was an after effect there. He skidded down. The ball, fortunately for him, bounded away from him and rolls all the way down to the 15. So the Hawks have Washington pinned back again with quarterback Damon Williams. They go a heavy package, multiple tight ends, one wide receiver, one running back. Bonner is set deep. He gets the handoff, cut back left to right, and he's grabbed and flung to the ground. Jaden Montgomery was in there, but actually as a defensive end, yeah, Kenny Merriweather. Bear hugged him first. Good job, Merriweather. He didn't let him go, no gain.
1: Well, he did a great job making sure quarterback didn't boot out and then was able to squeeze down the line of scrimmage, keep his shoulders square, and make that tackle when it cut back.
4: So the Hawks have taken away the run game early here for Washington. Twin receivers split wide to the right. Tight end and slot receiver to the left. Williams to throw on second down 10, looking down the middle of the field. Plenty of time, no pass rush. Now he's going to run. Gets across the 20 to the 21-yard line. That's a gain of 6. Man, he could have pitched a tent back there. A gain of 6 before Cam Buffington whacked him down to the ground. And it'll be 3rd and 4.
1: Yeah, too much time. Too much time. And he gets dangerous when there's too much time. It was a good job by our linebackers, Jaden Montgomery, coming to the ball, and Cam Buffington getting that hit.
4: Well, you have to feel Phil Parker will dial something up if they don't start getting pressure on Williams. He just sat back there, but great coverage downfield by the Hawkeyes. All right, 3rd down, a long 4, slot receiver in motion. Now the Hawks do send some extra pressure, but Williams gets rid of it. And the pass is complete and a 1st down for Washington. Up across the 25 to the 28. Go to the old reliable tight end, Baron Naoni. Xavier Stiles giving chase. But an easy gain of 6 or 7 and a 1st down to the 27-yard line. Washington going without a huddle. Here's a draw handoff to the second man through. And Cam Buffington is right there to meet the tailback, Brian Bonner, for a little gain. They give him 2 forward motions. Xavier Stiles right behind Cam Buffington, who laid the numbers on him first. They put the ball at the 29. That's a gain of about 2.5 yards. 6-0 Iowa. We wind down the first quarter. 2 minutes to go here in Seattle at Husky Stadium. Iowa's first trip here since 1963. Wide to the right now. Splits Chris Lawson. He's dangerous. Williams back to pass. Blitz, and down he goes. The Hawkeyes have their 2nd sack. Cam Buffington, first-year starter, turning into an All-American before our eyes.
1: Yeah, sent both linebackers up the A-gap, and they were both pretty much untouched. He's so quick and athletic. You kind of, you know, this quarterback, you talk about how athletic and fast he is. Well, Jaden Montgomery ran him down pretty easily.
4: Well, they look like the Hawks felt they could do some damage against this offensive line. It's patched up because of injuries. A loss of 9. And now it's 3rd down and 18. All the way back to the 20. Another Mershman seed sack. Here's Williams to throw on 3rd and long. And he's going to be dropped. No, he runs out of a tackle. Gets to the sideline. He's short of the 1st down, but is dropped at the 28. Great pursuit by Zach Luttmer. Probably saved a 1st down.
1: Yes, he did. We had a spy on the quarterback right there. Preston Reese was sitting there spying. We were playing man behind. He saw it, read it really well, just missed the tackle by a little bit. It was a great job by our guys running the ball and coming downhill, which is tough to do in man when your back is turned.
4: Oh, Preston closed on him and tried to tackle him up around the shoulder pads. And this kid is 190 pounds, a rock.
1: It's tough.
4: At 5'10". You better hit him low. And now another punt for Hunter Green. And the Washington Huskies, as time is running out in the first quarter, 36 seconds to go. Oh, here's a line drive missile taken at the 15 by James. He can return it. 20, 25, 30, 35, 40. Runs through a tackle. 43-yard line for Evan James. Kirk Ferentz said in the pregame visit he felt James, given their coverage, and sometimes Hunter Green outkicks that coverage, that they could get a long return or maybe even a touchdown. James came close there.
1: And that's exactly what happened there. He caught the ball, and the closest guy to him was 15 yards away. He made the right choice. It was a little bit tempting going left. He made the right choice getting up that right alley to get us in a good yards in a good position.
4: 44-yard line. That's a 27-yard return after a 54-yard punt. So the Hawks have it at their own 44, closing seconds of the first quarter. Shotgun snap, draw handoff, straight ahead, and Moulton breaks free out of the pocket. Can he get the corner turn? Yes. 40, 35, 30, 25, 20, cuts back middle of the field, 15, 10, 5, touchdown! Touchdown, Iowa! No flags! Kamari Moulton at his very best.
1: Just an inside run there. He's able to cut upfield, get to the outside. Made a couple guys miss there toward the end. Such great effort, keeping his legs moving. And how much speed has he gained? since last year. He is so strong and powerful. We knew we were going to come in. We knew we were going to be able to run the ball on him. And they're showing it right now. Our line is blocking really well, and guys are hustling and blocking downfield.
4: Running through the Shenandoah Valley like he's on vacation. Kamari Moulton, 56 yards. A simple inside zone run, and he busted through. Kip, you know how he keeps those legs turning, Hawk fans. You've seen him. He broke it to the outside, and what a beautiful cutback to the middle, or at least to the hash. And he dances into the end zone for an Iowa touchdown. And the Hawks with the point after try by Boer now lead it 13-0. What a start for the Hawks. That Shields scoring drive. One play, 56 yards, very Tavian Banks type.
1: Oh, yeah.
4: That reminded me a lot of TB years ago. Kamari Moulton,

0: better over here. And you know, for a century, Pioneer has led the way in crop genetics and agronomic innovation. Changes in agriculture come and go, but the Pioneer brand stands strong and long. Here's the kick to the four and the return out to about the 20. Not much for Rashawn Clark as he is dropped as he crosses the 20. Got a Hawkeye slow to get up, but it looks like he's going to be okay. Burt Goucher down for the tackle. Eli Ozick. Or was it Landon Van Kekrix?
1: Yeah,
0: well, either way, he's up and running off the field. Thought it was Ozick. He's usually the kickoff man. 16-yard return. The ball right at the 20 for the Huskies. And probably the last play of the first period. 4 seconds to go. Boy, DeMond Green, he looks shell-shocked for the moment, but he's an outstanding talent. He's got the ball in an empty backfield. He's going to keep it. He's hemmed in and swarmed under and loses a yard. That was a design run all the way.
1: Yeah, came out in empty, wanted to see what we were in, saw that we were in man, ran QB power. Who made that play was Jaden Montgomery coming downhill, staying outside, forcing it back inside.
0: And who made the tackle? Yose, yes, sir. Yose Epinesa brings the first quarter to a close with another negative yardage play for Washington. What a first quarter for the Hawkeyes against quality competition on the road. After one, it's Iowa 13 and the University of Washington Huskies nothing. Hawkeye football is brought to you by SiriusXM. 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
3: 4 Paralympics, 2 golds. 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Because accountability matters. 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I'm Josh Turek, candidate for Senate, and I approve this message. 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
0: 1 quarter in the books, and the Hawkeyes on top 13-0 here on the road at Washington. Time for Pat's stats.
1: Yeah,
0: what'd you see after 15 minutes?
1: It's been good. I mean, total yards, we're at 151. Washington's only at 14. We have 106 rushing yards. We talked about how we've got to get the rushing game going. We have so far. But Washington only has 8. 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
0: 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Sioux City and Des Moines, where Hawkeye basketball will be playing a time or two this fall and winter. More on that later on. Right now, we're talking Hawkeye football. Hawks with a couple sacks in the first quarter. I mean, the defense has been equal to the offense in terms of using the word impressive.
1: Yeah, they've came out firing. It's almost like they want to prove something. All they've heard about, Iowa can't do this on the West Coast, can't do that. Let's come out here, let's show up, let's prove something, and let's play a whole complete game.

0: game. Now, we've seen this in the past. Last year, USC started out really well, couldn't finish. Let's finish here. Let's continue to grind on them. Let's continue to put points on the board. Let's continue to stop them.
1: Epinesa Merriweather, the defensive ends. Luke Gaffney now in a defensive tackle, along with Will Huber, who's having a nice year, a senior from Omaha. Hawkeye linebackers, of course, Jaden Montgomery and Cam Buffington, they have been outstanding here in this first quarter. The Hawks go with the extra defensive back, and Damon Williams, second down 11 after a loss of a yard. He's going to throw, has time. Now he's flushed out of the pocket. He's got running room, cuts back close to a first down. As he's dropped up at the 29, they're going to be a yard shy. Gaffney tracked him down from behind, but a nice run by Damon Williams. That's what he does.
0: And that almost might be the call now. You know, they've kind of been waiting for third down or whatever to do that. Now they know we're not going to have really a spy on them here. We're going to play our traditional defense. Let's spread them out, send guys downfield. If you don't see anybody, take off, and he did it there.
1: This is their first third down and short, third down and two. Hawks split those tackles. They go four wide up front. They're moving around. Here's the draw, handoff, and drop for a loss is Bonner. I think it's Brian Bonner. Will Hubert, you heard the collision from up here.
0: And you just talked about him. Will Hubert, what a great Hawk he's been. Did a great job using his hands, getting upfield, getting a great hit, and a good third down stop there by the Hawkeyes.
1: Boy, they gave him motion back to the line of scrimmage. He was drilled at the 26-27-yard line. Thought his knee touched down at the 27. So it's fourth down and one. They actually might have given him a little bit of a gain, but they show punt. 13-0 Iowa. Here's Hunter Green. He steps into it, and a high-hanging punt, but it's short. Hits at the 40, goes out of bounds near the 30-35-yard line of the Hawkeyes, and Iowa gets the ball right back, leading 13-0. It's like we'll keep it right here. 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Cedar Ridge. 41-yard punt by Green. Helped out immensely by the bounding roll, probably another 10, 12 yards. And here's Heklinski in the gun on first down. Draw handoff again, and a big hole up the middle. And a really nice gain by Moulton again. He gets six on first down. It'll be second down four. Really nice blocking off the right side by the Hawkeye O-line.
0: I was just going to say that. We're opening up holes. We're getting on those linebackers. We're getting on that second level. And that's why we're getting so many yards on these second downs, because we're getting on them. We're getting hats on hats.
1: Kamari goes over 100 yards rushing early in the second quarter. 2 minutes gone. 13-0 Iowa. Second down four. Heklinski to throw. Fires and caught. It appears up near midfield. Diaz belly flopped after he looked the ball in. They might take a look at this one. He had good coverage on it by Emmanuel Carney, maybe their best corner. But they're going to give him the first down, 50-yard line.
0: That's a catch.
1: 13 yards on the pickup. Heklinski with his first double digit. And now after the ball snap, they blow the whistle. Whistle blown after the snap, or right at the snap.
2: Right at the snap. The previous play is under review. The ruling on the field is a catch.
0: To me, initially, it looked like he handled it. It looked like he got his right arm underneath it. It didn't move underneath from that angle that we're looking at right now. He's got it pretty good. That's a clean catch from everything that I can see.
1: Well, he belly flops, he rolls over, and he's got his right paw on it. That should be a catch.
0: At least
1: according to the replay, anyway. Now we're looking at a different angle. Yeah. He scoops it off the turf.
0: His hands underneath
1: it. Keeps it arm and elbow underneath it, and then rolls over. I don't know how you reverse it.
0: I agree.
1: They called it a catch. And regardless, all plays under review this season. 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Dare I say this referee Jim Worry led crew is the same officiating crew that had the Michigan Western Michigan game on opening weekend.
0: Let's see if
1: that has nothing to do with what they're doing tonight. But, I mean, that was an unfair rap on their part. That was more of a technical issue with the timing. Here comes the call.
2: After review, the ruling on the field of the catch is upheld. First down.
1: Thank you, Jim.
0: These guys are the best.
1: See, we're nice to them, and this is what happens.
0: Well, if they stop calling us for shifting and all that, then I'll then we'll be cool.
1: All right, take everything back you said. 13-0 Hawks. The 13-yard gain holds. And with 12:24 to go in the first half, the Hawks have cut the field in half. First and 10, right at the midfield stripe. Now a tight formation, double tights. Eklinski. Here they run the jet sweep to reverse, and Diaz has some blockers. He gets 10 for the first down. Oh, and then he's rolled out of bounds. Not viciously, but a little dance into the tent by Ryland Dillard Allen. Now, there's some frustration with that Washington defense. I don't blame them.
0: Yeah, well, hey, don't give up the first down. You know, if you're so upset, don't let them score a bunch of points every time they get the
1: ball. Spoken like a true linebacker.
0: If you don't want them to score, and if you get mad, then stop them. It ain't that hard, right?
1: Another first down for the Hawks after a gain of 10. That's 7 first downs to 1 for Washington. Heavy line, overloaded right side to the wide side of the field. They're going to run over right guard, and Moulton is tripped up in the backfield by safety Alex McLaughlin. He's their top man in the back end, and that slowed Kamari down. Now, he did end up stumbling forward for about a half a yard. He's always going forward, isn't he?
0: He is. They do a lot of blitzes off the edge, up the middle, and that's just what it was right there. They sent him off the edge. He was able to get his hands on him, trip him up a little bit in the backfield.
1: Diaz splits wide right. Van Der Zee to the short side of the field. Tight end in motion. Throws a block. Moulton on a cutback left to right. Back left. First down. Inside the 30. Down to the 29-yard line. And that's a Hawkeye first down as Kamari Moulton keeps those tree trunks heading in the right direction. And that offensive line is in command.
0: They're doing such a good job getting to the second level. Cale Winter right there blocked his guy 8 full yards down the field. And that really opened up that inside run for Kamari.
1: Alex McLaughlin, the safety, and Xree Alexander, the linebacker, make the stop, but not before K&M got 9 and a first down, 29-yard line of Washington. Hawks on the move again. Here's a handoff to Moulton straight ahead. He breaks it to the outside, gets forward for about 3 or 4. Nope, that's not Kamari. That's L.J. Phillips. Man, they run a lot alike, though, don't they?
0: Yeah, that was that bowling,
1: same size.
0: Bowling ball right there. Looked like he was going to get bottled up there right before he got to the line of scrimmage. They were able to at least get a pretty solid gain there on first down.
1: Phillips, likewise, 5'9", 211. Young man, the transfer from South Dakota. He gets 3 for the Hawks. Second down, 7. Out of the gun, Heklinski with a quick throw. Out in the right flat, Evan James on a cutback. Near the first down marker at the 19. That was a quick developing play. Nice block downfield by Tony Diaz.
0: Yeah, if they're going to be playing man, they're going to load the box, and we're going to hit it to the outside, those little quick routes. And they did it there. It was a good job by our tight end getting downfield and making that block.
1: Emmanuel Carnley on the stop. Oh, now they bring the ball back to the 20, and it's third down less than a yard. Interesting. Nice play by Evan James. Good block by Diaz. So the Hawks are a yard, almost, we'll call it a yard shy. It's not quite a yard. See if Heklinski keeps it or goes straight forward. Well, he's going to throw and has a man wide open. Tight end, 10-5, touchdown, touchdown, touchdown, Hawkeyes. What a call by Tim Lester, DJ Vanami on the receiving end, and he had nothing but green grass in front of him.
0: Faked the inside run to the right and ran a boot, and DJ was able to sneak out. The good thing about that, what makes it difficult, is they're in man coverage. So they've got a guy there that's supposed to be in charge of Vanami, but he's thinking run to the left, so he pulls to the left, leaves Vanami wide open.
1: Fourth down and less than a yard. And how well did Heklinski disguise that play, by the way?
0: Yes, he did. He's smooth, man.
1: Iowa 19, Washington nothing. Pending the point after try. High snap, but a good job by Philpott of getting it down. And Caden Boer, his right leg is having a workout here in the first 15, 20 minutes plus, and that's just fine with him.
0: He's a bulldog. He's tough.
1: He's a Bettendorf bulldog. 9:05 to play till halftime. All good so far. Defense pitching a shutout. Special teams has been terrific. And the Hawkeye offense is in fourth gear. It's 20-0 Iowa. This is Hawkeye football from Learfield.
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1: Boy, Shields, they're dancing in the aisles at Shields tonight. That Shields scoring drive. Hawkeye Nation, 8 plays, 69 yards. The Hawks burn 4.5 of clock. And a DJ Vanami, 20-yard catch and run on a throw from Jeremy Heklinski. Plus the point after by Caden Boer has Iowa up 20-0. 9:05 to play till halftime. Rob Brooks is towing the T-Mobile Hawkeye sideline.
8: Yeah, well, they ought to be not only dancing at Shields, but dancing down here at Dolph. It's been all smiles for the Hawkeyes. And that defensive front just handling Washington, the offensive line up front. Landon Hatchett is playing at center. He was questionable coming in. So that puts Garen Hatchett at left guard. They move John Mills out at left tackle, but it's all Hawkeye defense in that matchup.
1: Eli Ozick's kick rolls into the end zone as Washington's had enough on kick returns, at least for now.
0: He didn't want to get hit again by Preston Reese.
1: Well, they just have not had a chance to get anything going in any area. 8 plays, 69 yards for the Hawks. Thank you, Shields. They've got everything you need to get game day ready. Shields located in Iowa City, Des Moines, Cedar Falls, and Sioux City. It's DJ Vanami's first touchdown reception this year. Washington and their star quarterback Damon Williams looking for any old spark right now. They have trips to the left. One comes in motion. Here's Williams tracked down from behind, escapes, and then he's ripped down to the ground, and that's going to be another sack. Back at the 19, Cam Buffington. Here's a scoop. He's all over the field tonight.
0: Oh, he's amazing. What blew that play up was Bryce Hawthorne. Bryce Hawthorne knifed in there, got upfield, forced him to come outside. And then Cam Buffington, when that he rolls out, Buffington's then secondary contained and was able to clean it up.
1: This is a Chucky movie for those offensive linemen. Their heads, they're spinning. 360. They can't figure out what Iowa's doing up front. Now Buffington's got his nose right over the football. Showing blitz. Here he comes. And Williams gets rid of it. Caught upfield to the 30 and knocked out of bounds there is Desmond Roebuck. His first catch, and he got out of bounds in a hurry because cornerback Deshaun Lee was right there to lay the lumber. So they get 5, just shy of the 30 to the 29. They need to get to the 35. So it's 3rd down and 6. Again, Washington in a 3rd down convert situation. Iowa 20, Huskies nothing. We approach the midway point of the second period. Williams with time. Now he's chased, and down he goes. Oh, man, Jaden Montgomery. He's already all Big Ten for the year he's having through five games.
0: What was so great is they set that up. They set that up. They tried to get him the flush to his left, and then Jaden Montgomery bent across to make sure he was secondary contained. And Jacob was almost so quick that it almost didn't happen. That was a perfectly designed blitz by Phil Parker, the legend.
1: Daddy Jerry Montgomery is doing a little dance. Assistant coach with the Cincinnati Bengals. Here's the snap and the punt by Hunter Green. And it travels across midfield, taken at the 40, and then fumbled. Fumbled. Everybody's scrambling for it.
0: We got it.
1: And the Hawks are on it, I think. Oh, Evan James. Almost turned into Reuben James there. Kenny Rogers would have got it.
2: Early on the field is the punt was recovered by the receiving team.
1: So the Hawkeyes keep it. They lose about 9 or 10 yards, and Preston Reese on the recovery. What hasn't he done in the first quarter and a half?
0: And it looks like he just took his eyes off the ball. But what great effort by our guys running back, recovering that. That's a long way to run. Great effort by our guys on the punt return team.
1: Well, the Hawks still have not turned the ball over tonight. That's the good news. And they'll start in decent field position at the 31. We'd prefer the 40, but we'll start at the 31 and hopefully drive again for a score. When we return, 7:07 to go, first half, Iowa 20, Washington nothing from Seattle. 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
1: It'll be Hawkeye football at the Iowa 31 with 7:07 to go second quarter, and it's been all Iowa on Iowa, all Iowa, 20-0 Hawkeyes here midway through the second period. 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
0: They've been great. They've been aggressive. And the big reason why we're stopping them on third downs is because we're winning on first and second. We're putting them in predictable downs.
1: So here come the Hawks with another possession and a chance to extend the lead more. Evan James goes in motion. He's going to get the ball. No, it's Diaz. James throws a block for Tony. And he scoots down the near sideline for about 5. To the 35-yard line, it'll be second down and 5. Hawks are averaging 17 yards per completion, and they're averaging 9 yards per play.
0: Let's keep that thing going.
1: 225 yards of offense, And we still have 6.5 to go first half. Second down, Heklinski. Hands quick hitter up the middle. First down, Kamari Moulton. Blows over right guard and center and brings it out to the 40. Let's see where they spot it. 42-yard line. Alex McLaughlin, the safety, and corner Emmanuel Carnley. And if you think you're hearing correct, you are. We've got a lot of secondary people making tackles.
0: Yeah, that's what we want. We want their safeties to make tackles. We want it, their linebackers and their D-line out of the game.
1: Boy, is Cade Pieper playing possessed. Heklinski throws, caught, 50-yard line. Diaz spun down, anchored there at the 49. We have a flag in the backfield, the Iowa backfield. And let's see what the call is.
2: Personal foul. Roughing the passer. Defense number 48. Oh. High hit. 15-yard penalty. Automatic first down.
1: Some frustration on the Huskies starting to bubble over. Jacob Lane, the defensive end, is hit with a personal foul roughing the passer penalty. So add 15 to the gain of about 8.
0: And that's one of the things with Washington is that's hurt them all year is they're averaging 78 yards per game in penalties.
1: They've been piling up the flags all season long, and the Hawkeyes now have it first and 10 at the Husky 36. Clock running. 5:55 to play till halftime. It's 20-0. Big hole off the left side. Blowing through down to the 24-yard line is Kamari Moulton. What a first half for Kamari Moulton. But what a first half for the interior of that Iowa line. That inside zone has been meticulous.
0: That was a big, huge hole off tackle. What we did really good that play is we cut off everything backside. They were trying to knife through backside. We cut everything off so they couldn't run it down and just stayed front side with a huge first down gain.
1: Another 12-yard gain for Moulton. 134 yards on 13 carries for Kamari. Now Braden Jackson's in the game to give him a breather. Here's Heklinski on the keeper. Wide open end zone. Caught. Touchdown. Touchdown. Touchdown, Iowa. Touchdown, DJ Vanami. He's 2 for 2. Heklinski could have run for a first down, but great eyesight. Vanami released on that side of the field running with Heklinski. He was just looking to throw a block, and nobody went with him.
0: It was a little trickery there. We tried to show like we were doing that reverse. We hit him on a reverse early on. They made them hesitate. Vanami ended up going upfield, running a corner route, wide open, nobody there. The big key to Tim Lester's offense, make the defense hesitate.
1: What a first half performance on the road by the Hawkeyes. Here's the spot, and the kick by Boer is good. It is 27-0, Iowa. 5:07 to play first half. Not much I can add to this butt kicking here in the first half by the Hawks. We still got a whole half to go, plus 5 minutes. But man, oh man, what a performance by Iowa on both sides of the line of scrimmage. And don't forget special teams. Oh, brother, we're coming back to Seattle. Don't wake me up. This is Hawkeye football from Wellmark Blue Cross Blue Shield in Learfield.
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1: Just total dominance by Iowa in all three phases. 275 total yards to 14. 118 passing, 156 rushing. Kamari Moulton has 135 of the 156 on 13 carries. That last Shield scoring drive a moment ago, 5 plays, 69 yards. Took just 2 minutes. And DJ Vanami with back-to-back touchdown catches from Jeremy Heklinski. This one of 24 yards. Boer's kick makes it 27-0. And Eli Ozick will kick off again.
0: Defensively, we can't get complacent. They've got explosives. They've got trick plays. I think they ran, you know, a couple of flea flickers, some halfback passes, double passes, all this stuff in the last two games. They're going to try to do something to get some positive energy going into the half.
1: Well, with this quarterback, Damon Williams, he's going to have to make a play on his own, but he's been locked up by the Iowa defense so far. And this Iowa D is showing its true colors. 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Visit Shields in Des Moines and Cedar Falls, Sioux City, and Iowa City. So here come the Huskies again to poke and probe at that Iowa defense, but it's starting up front where the Iowa line has owned the night.
0: They've done a really good job. Yeah, they've gotten a lot of pressure there, knifing in there, pushing the line of scrimmage back.
1: Rushing four again. Here's Williams in the gun. Quick throw out to the short left flat, and he runs right by Deshaun Lee. It passes caught, and upfield is Chris Lawson for a first down. It didn't look like Deshaun had very good footing there. He came up to put the move on him, and Lawson ran right around him. He's had 19 catches on the year, and that's their best play from scrimmage tonight. 15 yards to the 40 of the Huskies. Hawks want to hold serve here. 4:42 to play first half. Now here's a rollout and a pass completed across midfield to Jacob Wallace, as Williams fouled him out to the right flat. Let it go. Wallace on the catch. Check that. Wallace on the tackle of Desmond Roebuck. And that's another first down. 12 yards. So two plays, two first downs.
0: Yeah, they're hurrying us up a little bit, quick snapping it, and just had us not lined up there on that boot.
1: Lawson splits wide left. He's their primary target. Williams looking that way. Now he throws to the tight end. Oh, a missed tackle. And another first down, or close to it, inside the 40 at the 38. Desmond Roebuck again on the reception. Bryce Hawthorne ran him out of bounds, but the Iowa cornerback again came up. I don't know if they're slipping or what. That time Jalen Watson tried to arm tackle, and no go. Another first down. Actually, they're short by about a yard. They get the first down here on a running play off right guard and tackle. Now Washington on the move at the Iowa 36. Kenny Merriweather on the stop of running back Trey Cooley. First down. They're going without a huddle to try and get this Iowa defense off track. Williams over the middle, throws, and incomplete. No chance to catch that ball. Good coverage by Jalen Watson that time on Rashid Williams. Junior receiver out of Brentwood, California. And everybody can take a deep breath here after that incompletion.
0: It was a great job by Jalen. Forced him basically toward the out-of-bounds line. So if he were to catch it, it would have been out of bounds. Great coverage right there throughout that whole route.
1: You know, as shifty as Williams is, the Hawks are going man on their corner coverages. And here's Williams again. Play fake, rolls out right, throws, and incomplete. Oh, man, he had a man wide open and threw it behind him. That was Trez Davis. They're flooding that secondary with receivers, and Williams threw a bullet behind the intended target, who was wide open at the 25.
0: Yeah, one of our linebackers left to try to contain, and that ended up just, you know, allowing him to be wide open, because it did look like Damon was initially going to run the ball.
1: Big play in the game here, third down. Third down and 10. Washington with its best drive. They go empty. Five wideouts. And here's Williams back to throw. Steps up in the pocket, fires incomplete. Threw it into the dirt. Threw it into the ground. Incompleted pass. Jacob Wallace was in coverage. It wasn't going to be enough for a first down. And this might be four down territory for the Huskies.
0: And it just shows what happens when our defense wins on first down. And gave them a second and 10. When we went on first down, we're so good. Put them in predictable spots. They did a really good job there on that little series. Getting them stopped. I'm wondering if they're going to go for it.
1: Yeah,
0: or if
1: they are.
0: Well,
1: they might. I don't know why they wouldn't. 36-yard line. The way things are going, now they'll let it go down to the two-minute warning and talk about it. They're 6 of 10 on the year on fourth down.
16: 30 seconds.
1: When you got a quarterback like that.
0: It's a long fourth down, though. But
1: it is.
0: I guess where they got to lose, they're down by 100.
1: I'm sorry, it's not the two-minute warning. I'm looking at the second quarter number out there. There's 3:19 to go in the first half. So Washington is using a 30-second timeout. Fourth down and 10 at the 36. I mean, you're down 27 to nothing. You're looking for any kind of a spark. And their defense has not stopped Iowa yet tonight, no matter where the Hawks have started from. So, you know, if I'm Jed Fish, what do you got to lose? And Williams is in a little bit of a rhythm now. Damon Williams left for TCU, then came back to Washington. Created quite a ruckus with that, thanks to NIL and the transfer portal. Well, here he is back in purple. They send three wideouts left and one to the short side of the field. Williams on fourth down and 10. He's flushed out of the pocket. The Hawks blitz. He throws, and it's popped for a first down at the 18-yard line. Now, that's the Damon Williams we know.
0: Yeah, it was great. It was a great job by him throwing a strike on the run. We did have him bottled up from escaping.
1: Well-designed play.
0: Yeah, just lost him in coverage right there. We were playing two-man.
1: Jordan Clay on the reception. It's 15 yards and a first down. And for the first time tonight, the Huskies are in the red zone. Now the Hawks just got to hold them for a try of three. First and 10 at the 18. Hawks rushing four. Williams in a long count. Trips to the right. They're going to run off the right side. Here's a nice cutback by Bonner. And he gets inside the 15 to the 14. 27 to nothing, Iowa. That'll maybe not get to the two-minute warning. Two and a half to go. Xavier Stiles and Zach Luttmer on the stop. Trotting in is Jacob Wallace for the Hawkeyes. And out of the game comes Godfrey. They're running a lot of players in there in that secondary. Out of the gun. Here's Williams to throw to the end zone. It is caught but out of bounds. Caught, but out of bounds. Really good coverage down there by Deshaun Lee on Jordan Clay. They ran a pylon route, an out and up, and a well-thrown ball, but Clay didn't come down with his feet in bounds. So now it's third down and 6 now.
0: They were looking for that back shoulder, and it was a good job by Deshaun Lee making it to where he's going to have it be a hard catch. It was a good job by him.
1: 2:07 to go in the first half. Here's Williams again on the gun on third down and 6. He's grabbed from behind. No, he runs away from a tackler. Gets the corner turn. He's shy of the first down. He's knocked down at just outside the 10 at the 11 by Jacob Wallace. Good pursuit.
16: This is a two-minute
1: timeout. That D-lineman, trying to see who it was. Might have been a linebacker looping in from the outside right who just about got to Williams, but he's so quick with that second and third step that he got away. Ends up gaining 3. It's going to be fourth down. Fourth down for the Huskies when we come back after the two-minute warning brought to you by Explore Minnesota. Whether you like to hike for miles on beautiful scenic trails or take in the rainbow of colors this fall, Minnesota is the perfect escape. 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Start planning your trip to the Star of the North. We're at the two-minute warning. Iowa's been king of the hill here in this first half. With 2 minutes to go, they lead Washington 27 to nothing. Back with the final 2 minutes of the first half in a minute. 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
1: Trying to figure out if Washington on fourth down and almost four, if they go for the field goal and get some points, or are they going to go for it? Yeah, it looks like they're sending the field goal unit out onto the field. Tyler Robles is their field goal kicker. He's 7 of 9 on the year. And it would come out of the hold of Luke Dunn. So they're showing field goal at the 12-yard line of the Hawkeyes. It would be a 30-yard field goal attempt to get Washington on the board. It's 27-0, Iowa. And Washington, latter stages of this first half, appear to be, the Huskies look to be going for three. The Hawks are aware of the fake right here. Here's the snap. The kick is up and good. So they do go for the three. The Hawks will take that. And it's 27-3, Iowa. 1:56 to play till halftime. 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Van Haften in beautiful Oskaloosa. Southern Iowa. Washington's drive, 12 plays, 63 yards. Using 3 minutes of clock and the field goal by Tyler Robles, his eighth of the year. Former Southern Cal Trojan gets Washington on the board. Be alert for an onside kick here, too, Pat. I'm guessing it down 27-3, even though we're in the first half. They might be willing to roll the dice. Hunter McKee will kick off. And does so, and it's a sidewinding kick out of bounds again. That's the second time they've done that. And the Hawks will have the ball out to the 35.
2: Kicky team. The ball in place at the 35-yard line. First down.
1: Oh, the faithful here are unhappy.
0: All 30 of them.
1: There's a few more than that. 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Here's Moulton getting the handoff and a nice, beautiful cutback left to right. I'm telling you, this offensive line is absolutely destroying that Washington front.
0: They're winning at the line of scrimmage, and this is good to see how Heklinski does. in this 2 minutes.
1: Gain of seven, second down three. Here's the toss pitch to Kamari that really was not executed well at all by starting with Heklinski. It was a wobbly toss to Kamari, who had to come back for the ball. And by then, the purple shirts were all over him. He loses two. So it's going to be third down and five. Zadarius Rainey-Sale and Logan George combined for the stop. So the Hawks call timeout, want to talk things over. 27-3 Iowa. It's been a Hawkeye dominating performance here in the first half. Caden Buehr started out with a couple field goals of 51 and 27 yards. Kamari Moulton on the next possession on a cutback on an inside zone stretch goes 56 yards for the touchdown. And add in two touchdown throws, Heklinski to DJ Vanami. The first one coming on fourth and inches.
0: Yeah.
1: And, Tim Lester's pulling a lot of tricks out of the hat tonight.
0: And the reason why it's happened is we're winning on first down. You know, we're getting good long gains on first down, which allows us to do a lot of different things.
1: Hawks approaching 300 yards of offense to 77 for Washington. Here's a third down and five play, and they're going to run a simple off-guard run and no gain for Kamari. So that second down play really hurt him after the Hawks got seven on first down, and they'll have to punt it away. Jacob Manu, the linebacker, and Coleman Brusa, the tackle, held their ground. Timeout is called. So we'll give you a Community Choice Union, a Credit Union scoreboard update. Community Choice. Here's John Swisher.
20: Late in the fourth quarter, Dolph Louisville beating Florida State 41-20. It's Washington State now edging Utah State 9-3 late second quarter. At almost halftime, San Jose State is edging Wyoming 7-6. The Cyclones and BYU, number 8 BYU, just underway. And that's all we have on this Friday night right now.
1: More games than you would expect on a Friday night college football. High schools are approaching the playoff season. Good luck to everybody. So the Hawks will have to punt it away. Boston Everett standing at his own 20. And Washington setting up a return. And Boston with a short kick, but a high kick, hits at the 30 and is downed at the 26. So Damon Williams has a chance to move the offense down the field again. So this Hawkeye defense, which has been so solid in the first half, needs to hold serve right here.
0: Yeah, he's pretty dangerous here with his 2 minute. You're probably going to see some quick passes, some bubbles, some screens, you know, and then there'll be some times where they spread us out here and try to run it. But you know, our guys will hold up pretty good. They'll keep the ball in front of them. Let's stop them here. Let's get some momentum again, get it back on our side going into the second half.
1: Just a 35-yard punt by Boston Everett. So the Hawks rushing four. Buffington and Montgomery, the linebackers, running back in motion. And here's Damon Williams back in the pocket. Pump fake short, come over the middle. Catch is made at the 34. It's just, well, they will give him a first down. So the clock will stop as they move the chains. Oh, Elijah Brown is snuck in there at quarterback. So he's the better downfield passer, and he hits Rasheed Williams with the toss. And Elijah to throw again. Has protection. Fires. Caught. Far sideline. Bumped out of bounds. Near midfield at the 48. Well, that's a gain of 12 and another first down. Well, here is Elijah Brown, the backup quarterback. 6'2", 215, third-year player out of California. That pass was complete to Chris Lawson.
0: And we talked about it when Damon took the hit by Jacob Ballas, it looked like he
1: was
0: got
1: a little slow getting
0: up.
1: Like
0: he got banged up. So we'll see. We'll check on that, see if he comes back in.
1: Now we have whistles as the Lions were down, ready to go. Line of scrimmage, the 48 of Washington.
21: Game clock operator, please reset the game clock to 102. The runner was out of bounds. The clock will start on the snap.
1: Minute two left to go in the first half.
0: These refs are now really concerned with seconds. Huh? I mean, geez Louise.
1: We'll check in with Rob Brooks here after this snap. Rob will hopefully have an update on Damon Williams. So the quarterback is Elijah Brown. Hawks are digging into the scouting report on him. 27-3 Hawkeyes. Here's Brown. Quick out pass. Caught for a short gain of perhaps two. And let's see, they give the catch to Desmond Roebuck. Will Hubert on the tackle. Clock continues to run. Washington is out of timeouts. Hawks are showing blitz. Quick hitter over the middle. It is caught, still short of a first down, 45-yard line. It's going to be third down and three. Jacob Wallace was right there to tackle Roebuck. Clock running with 32 seconds to go. Here's the snap. Brown throws, and it's caught. First down, 36-yard line. Xavier Stiles on the stop of Chris Lawson. So the short passing game working for Washington. 24 seconds to go on the half. They wind the clock, and now they spike the football with 21 seconds remaining. And Washington has 21 seconds, and this backup quarterback, Elijah Brown, has the Huskies on the move. Let's go down to Rob Brooks. He's on the T-Mobile sideline.
8: Well, Pat, you caught it, too. After that last hit at Williams' last play and that last possession, they got up really slowly. It looked like some sort of upper body potential injury that he had. He got checked out over on the Washington sideline, but is out of the tent and back on the side. And we'll see if he gets back in. Elijah Brown, three starts at Stanford last year.
1: 37-yard line of the Hawkeyes. Here's Brown. He's been successful with the short passes. He's rolling out right, stops. Now he runs back to his left. He's caught and dropped back at the 42-yard line.
0: Preston Reese spying on him. What we did, we came in with our Raider package there, trying to get some more pressure on him. The hard part with this kid is he's been sitting back there throwing. We've got to get pressure in his face.
1: It's got to be a Hail Mary throw to the end zone. Brown steps up. He airs it out. Throws it to the goal line. It is incomplete at the goal line. Nice job of the Hawkeye defensive backs. Namely, Jacob Wallace and Jalen Watson. Luttmer was in the neighborhood, too. And we head to the locker room. Fireworks everywhere in that first half. And all set off by the Hawkeyes.
0: Yeah, great start. Very aggressive on both sides of the ball. Let's keep this momentum going. Let's not have any hiccups. And let's keep putting points on the board and stopping them on defense.
1: I don't know what adjustments you'd make. Phil Parker's pretty good at doing that. But the way the Hawks have performed here in the first half, it's 27-3 Iowa. That says it all as we come to the John Deere halftime show. We're back with more here from Washington and Seattle. All good through 30 minutes. The Hawks in control, 27-3. Washington will get the ball to start the second half. This is Hawkeye football from Learfield.
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1: Yeah, but my God, the Hawks have had the ball seven possessions in the first half, scored on five of them. The Iowa drives 32 yards, 56 yards, 56 yards, 69 yards, and 69 yards. Couple field goals by Boer. Heklinski with two touchdown throws, both to Vanami and Kamari Moulton has been the story. Kirk Ferentz wanted to get that running game up to full speed, and Moulton was the catalyst. That inside zone run, beautifully blocked for most of the first 30 minutes. Pat and the Hawks go to the locker room to regroup, up 27-3.
0: Yeah, offensively, we've done exactly what we needed to do up front. Our guys are getting hats on hats. They're getting to the second level. They're opening up big holes. And when a running back see them, they're hitting, they're getting downfield. And then that allows us to work our play action game. Our tight ends are getting involved. They're doing good things on the outside. Defensively, we've started very aggressive. We've done really, really well. We put pressure on their quarterback. Now they've got their backup in, and we're going to make some adjustments to continue to put it on them.
1: And let's not forget the defense, led by Preston Reese tonight. Five sacks, five Merchman Seed sacks of the elusive Damon Williams, but he's not gotten away this evening.
0: Yeah, and what Preston has done such a good job, it's that Raider package we brought in, and they're saying, hey, Preston, we're going to work some games up front, and you're going to be the spy. And he's done such a good job spying them. There's probably nobody more athletic and fast and explosive as Preston, and he showed up tonight.
1: 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Franchising. That's what Kamari Moulton is. He's a franchise in the first half. 15 carries, 141 yards for Kamari Moulton. We've got Coach Ben McCollum on deck here on the John Deere Halftime Show. Basketball is right around the corner. At the half, Iowa 27 and Washington 3. We'll continue in a minute. This is Hawkeye football from Learfield.
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27: 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They've been feeding, clothing, paving, and building America since 1837. So whether you're cultivating the earth with a tractor or reshaping it with a 20-ton excavator, nothing runs like a Deere.
10: Second-year coach Ben McCollum, who guided the Hawks to 24 wins, their first Elite Eight berth since 1987, and first Sweet 16 since 1990.

0: There's a buzz around it. Our guys believe in what we're doing just because they saw the results of it. And now hopefully we can kind of continue some of the things that we built on last year.
1: What have you learned about this new group, life after Bennett Sturts?
0: Yeah, I mean, we got a group that really wants to work. We got a good defensive group, a lot of depth with that talent, which sometimes can be a good thing, sometimes it's a bad thing. But they work really hard, you know, and they want to be good. So I think they know the expectations as to what we want. And then it's just, you know, for them, they need to make sure they meet those expectations so they can be good leaders for the rest of the group. It certainly expedites the learning curve. You know, it's certainly helped us this summer.
1: Coach, the second-year guys in particular, Tate Sage, I love Tate since the first day I watched him play, and you got to be so thankful you have that type of aggression coming back, not only with him, but a couple of other 6'8", 6'9 guys.
0: Yeah, for sure. No, I mean, we got a lot of length that can shoot, and anytime you got length that can shoot, you give yourself a chance. Now it's just, okay, so, you know, late in games, where do we go? Who do we go to? Is it by committee a little bit and trying to piece that together? But you know, we've got more shooting this year. We've got more length. We'll see if it helps us win more games.
1: And now to the newcomer. I was watching the Storm Lake native, Jaden Kuhn. Ethan, the young man from Washington's got a lot of skills. What do you like about those two guys?
0: They're a clean slate. You know, you can work with them quite a bit. Obviously, very athletic, great energy, and it'll be great for the future here at University of Iowa.
1: Lastly, the two transfer portal pickups. Let's start with the big guy. He looks chiseled, like he's lost some weight or gained some weight, but put it in different areas.
0: Yeah, he has. I mean, he came in at 285. I think he's now 300. But he's like 4.5% body fat. So it's actually pretty impressive. Very strong, very unique skill set. Still figuring out how to use him exactly, you know, how it'll help us. I think towards the end of the summer, we started to figure it out and should be a problem once we get to Big Ten play.
1: How many times have you been able to get out and fish?
0: A lot. Just can't catch anything. I went to Canada, so I caught a bunch there. But, man, if anybody knows any of the spots at Lake McBride, I'm going to give you Dolph's number.
1: Send me your favorite spots at Lake McBride if you can provide a little sonar for Coach McCollum, who will look for a more balanced offensive attack with Bennett Sturts off to the NBA. Enter a couple of prize recruits and talented transfers like 7'3" center Andrew McKeever of St. Mary's in California and Illinois State 6'2 guard Tyreek Coleman. 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
6: Second half coming up. Iowa leading Washington 27-3. Hawks with 13 first downs to 6. 279 yards of offense, 163 on the ground, 116 passing. Kamari Moulton, the big story, 15 carries, 140 yards. Heklinski, Jeremy Heklinski, 9 of 14 for 116 yards and two touchdown throws. Both to DJ Vanami, 1 of 24 yards, another for 20. Tony Diaz has three catches for 23 yards. For Washington, Damon Williams Jr., 6 of 11 throwing for 69 yards. He also is their leading ground gainer, 37 yards on 11 carries, but went out with an injury late in the first half. Elijah Brown came in, completed 5 of 6, but the Hawkeye defense, bend but don't break, limited Washington to just one field goal there in that first half. The Hawkeye defense has been terrific. Jaden Montgomery, 6 tackles, 5 unassisted. Xavier Stiles, 6 tackles. Buffington, 5 tackles. The Hawks have 5 sacks on Damon Williams and Washington. Let's hear from Kirk Ferentz now. He's with our Rob Brooks, brought to you by Sukup Manufacturing. Robbie?
7: Coach, all three phases seem like they came ready to play. What stood out to you?
8: Yeah, same thing. I think everybody's ready to go. And credit to our players. They up to the last minute or two, they did a great job.
7: And you know, Washington can get things going in a hurry. What's the key to keeping them off schedule?
8: We got to cover this kick and then hopefully get off the field quick, get the ball back to the offense. Just keep pushing. Just got to play good team football.
7: Coach, thanks very much.
8: Thanks, Rob.
6: 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Here comes the run-up and the kick by Ozick. And this will be let go at the goal line and out the back of the end zone. A touchback. Rashawn Clark just waved at the ball as it went by. And so here comes Washington, first possession of the second half. You heard Kirk say, let's get a stop on this first possession, get the ball back, and start using some clock, Patrick.
9: Yeah, it's important we start fast. We've got to continue that. It was a great first half, and basically is because we started fast, and then every series we started fast. We've got to start this second half fast, get the momentum back, continue to keep going, and just put it on them. You know, it's just weird. They're down 27-3, but they're all dancing at midfield. I've never seen something like that before.
6: Elijah Clark is the quarterback, so he will go to start the second half. So Damon Williams continues on the sideline, and Clark's throwing, and he hits a quick out in the left flat, and that went for only about three.
9: And it'll be interesting to kind of see how we adapt here. You know, we prepared, you know, for a running quarterback, and a lot of our defensive concepts were based off of that running quarterback. So now you got somebody that sits in the pocket a little bit.
6: 4 yards given to Chris Lawson on that quick throw and catch. Jaden Montgomery was right there for his seventh tackle. Second down, six. Ball at the 29. And they're going to throw the ball and throw it some more. Here's Clark. They run Bonner, and he is crushed right at the line of scrimmage. Cam Buffington. Boy, he and Preston Reese. We're seeing the future of the Iowa linebacking position roll out before us, but Jaden Montgomery is the present here and now.
9: That was a beautiful read. Just downhill, seeing the polar, staying outside, staying tight, no gaps in between you, and going upfield. Very aggressive, very tough by Cam.
6: A gain of maybe a yard. First minute, third quarter, 27-3 Iowa. Clark in the gun as the Hawks look for a three and out to start the second half. Clark hit as he lets it go, and it is caught. Let's see if it's a catch up near midfield. Oh, what a catch by Chris Lawson. Jacob Wallace giving chase. He threw that right to the boundary line, and Chris Lawson went down and got it. He's there by far and away their leading pass catcher, and it is a catch up near midfield. A gain of about 15, 16, 49-yard line of Iowa. So the Hawks let him out of jail there on third down and long. And we'll try and get a three and out here from midfield. Here's Clark on a quick hit, connected to the 45-yard line, grabbed by Desmond Roebuck on a quick slant from the slot. Xavier Stiles on the stop. Spot the ball down at the right at the 44-yard line of the Hawkeyes. So it's a gain of five. Double slot, two receivers either way for Washington. Backup quarterback Elijah Clark, he's a thrower. Another quick out, caught for a first down. Hawks are flexing there. They're bending and giving that short throw that Jacob Wallace right there on the coverage of Roebuck, but it's another first down.
9: Yeah, it's just interesting. You go from a quarterback that you want in the pocket trying to beat you with his arm to a quarterback you want out of the pocket. So we're going to have to make those adjustments. He's doing a good job right now. Need more pressure on him.
6: Here's Clark, 39-yard line of the Hawkeyes. They run the draw handoff to Bonner. Brian Bonner Jr. He's their primary back. Little or no gain. Jaden Montgomery again spying on Bonner. Didn't get a thing. Second down, 10. Just about 3 minutes gone here in the third quarter. Iowa 27 and Washington 3. Hawks rushing three. Now Epinesa comes up on the line of scrimmage. Three wide outs and a tight end. Clark straight back to pass off play action. Throws down the middle and it's caught. And running free at the 20-yard line. Once again, Rasheed Williams. They've got good wide receivers and they're getting open right now.
9: Yeah, it's just too much time to throw. Way too much time to throw right there. He was able to sit back in that pocket, wait till somebody got open, throw. We've got to get somebody in his face.
6: Jalen Watson gets the tackle on Williams, but not before he got 19 and a first down at the Iowa 20. So Washington driving right down the field with a short passing game here to start the second half with a new quarterback. Clark again to throw. Roll out right. He throws on the run, and it is incomplete. As the pass, now flags come in late. Jacob Wallace might get him with a shove on receiver Desmond Roebuck.
10: Pass interference, defense, number 11, 15-yard penalty, automatic first down.
6: So that will bring the ball down to the 5-yard line, and the Huskies are on the move here to start the third quarter, 11-16 to play. And that Hawkeye lead threatened right now, at least from 27-3. See if the Hawks can dig in and take a stand here, but Clark is solving that Iowa zone defense to this point. Wide left goes Chris Lawson. He's been their primary target, and now we have a whistle and a flag, and this might be a false start.
10: False start. Offense, number 85. 5-yard penalty, first down.
6: Baron Naone got that 260-pound frame rocking forward, and the young man from West Bend, Oregon got caught flinching. They've been victimized, the Huskies have, by penalties this year. That's just their third, but for 25 yards. So it's first and goal from the 10 instead of the 5. Clark's been on target. Here's a throw. Sideline catch caught. Good blockers. Touchdown, Washington. Boy, that's just too easy there.
9: Yeah, just a tunnel screen there. We had it blocked up pretty good. We did have opportunities to tackle him, but we're unable to.
6: Minnesota had a 21-7 lead on Washington 2 weeks ago, and the Huskies roared back in the second half. Did the same thing at Southern Cal last week, but that effort came up short, 25-21. Minnesota held on for a 27-23 victory. Right now it's 27-9 Iowa, pending the point after try. Here's the snap for the PAT, and the kick is up and good by Tyler Robles. So Washington fires the first shot here to start the second half. 8 plays, 75 yards, 4 minutes of clock used. And the Huskies cut into the Iowa lead. It's 27-10 Hawks. Iowa, which has had an offense that Washington's been unable to stop all night long, will try and match that score when we come back. From Seattle, this is Hawkeye football from Learfield.
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6: 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Now the Hawkeyes giving up an 8-play, 75-yard drive for Washington's first touchdown of the night. And now the kickoff is fielded 2 yards deep in the end zone by Braden Jackson. He gets out to about the 15-yard line, runs out of a tackle, and then is swarmed under at the around the 18-yard line. I was thinking like Braden, return at 99 yards for a touchdown, like at Michigan. So the Hawks are going to start at their own, it's like the 17-yard line, first and 10. Ansu Sano and Paul Minkey downfield for the stop for Washington. So the Hawks backed up a little bit on this drive. First and 10, Heklinski in that first half. He and Kamari Moulton had that offense humming. The Hawks go heavy on the tight ends. There's a draw handoff to Moulton. He breaks free. Secondary level. Now all the way out to the 30-yard line. 13 yards on first down and gets a first down.
9: Yeah, it was a great job opening up that gap on that backside by Pieper and Dotzler. And he saw it right away. He was able to cut back, get a great gain on first down. When we went on first down, we're so much better.
6: Dylan Robinson gets the stop, but not before Kamari gets the first down. Hawkeyes' 14th first down of the game. Early on second half, here's Moulton on a cutback right to left, and they swarm him under and rip the ball out as Kamari goes down, but he was down by contact at the 31. Alex McLaughlin
14: on the field for an injury.
6: And Emmanuel Carnley, the cornerback, make the stop. It'll be second down and 8. And we have an injured Husky, Jacob Lane, the defensive end, fourth-year starter out of Pulleyup, Washington. We'll step out, take a break. The Hawks leading 27-10 over the Washington Huskies. Iowa will have second and 8 at the 32, almost the 32-yard line when play resumes with 10:19 to go third quarter. 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
18: Yeah, we both played offense, but we appreciate a strong defense, Sage. 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
18: 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And go Hawks.
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6: Defensive end Jacob Lane off the ground, walked off under his own power, but he's got to come out for at least a play. We welcome you back to Husky Stadium in Seattle, home of the Washington Huskies. The Hawks have been in control to this point, led 27-3 at halftime, but the Huskies went on a nice 75-yard 8-play drive with their backup quarterback to start the second half. Elijah Clark came in for the injured Damon Williams late in the first half. They got a field goal before intermission and now a touchdown to start the second half, and the Hawks have second down and 8 on their first possession of the third quarter. This would be a big victory for the Hawks if they could hold on here. And with the bye week next weekend, Brigham Young, ranked number 8, leads Iowa State 7-3 out in Salt Lake. Just underway in the second half. Cyclones trailing BYU 7-3. Looks like Logan George, a former Ohio State Buckeye, the backup defensive end, is in there. And here we go. Handoff from Heklinski to, I believe it's Kamari Moulton. Yes, it is. And a nice gain again. That middle three doing the job. Cale Winter, Kate Pieper, Leighton Jones. They plow downfield to where Iowa has a serviceable third down and almost three.
9: That's a great, I mean, it's just inside zone, our basic stuff, and we're getting so much success with that. It's very impressive by our guys up front.
6: Hawks are 3 of 6 on third down. This would be a big one here. They wing a tight end, Ostringa to the right. He goes in motion. Now back to the right. Here's Heklinski rolling out. Throws it to Addison Ostringa, and he's got the first down across the 40 to the 41. Well-designed play.
9: Yeah, just a boot. Just a simple little boot, and Ostringa was able to sneak out there. He had the option. It was either, hey, I'm going to run it for the first, or I'm going to hit the check down there, and he did, and we got that first down.
6: But Ostringa started out in motion, then went back. That kind of froze the D-line.
9: A little hesitation there. Just great hesitation for the defense.
6: And the crafty veteran, Addy Ostringa, gets 4. Hawks move the chains, first and 10 at the 42. Now L.J. Phillips is in a tailback. He's capable of breaking it. They fake the handoff to him. Heklinski throws down the sideline. Caught. Reese Vandersee couldn't quite stay in bounds, but he did the tight wire act. He rolled, and that body was leaning outside, but his feet were still in bounds. He gets all the way down to the 27-yard line of the Washington Huskies, and the Hawks are on the move.
9: Yeah, faked the 5-yard out route and then took it upfield as a go. It was a great throw and catch by both of those guys. When you see that man coverage, Reese is so tough to cover.
6: 31 yards on the fade pattern off a beautiful play fake action rollout by Heklinski. And the Hawks have it first and 10 at the 27-yard line. Looking for 6. Here's L.J. Phillips, slides through a hole off right tackle. And L.J. gets down to close to the 20-yard line with Jacob Manu, the middle linebacker, hanging on. I'll tell you, you mentioned it several times in the first half. Iowa has owned first down.
9: Absolutely, you have to. And when you've got running backs like Kamari Moulton, L.J. Phillips, Braden Jackson, Xavier Williams, those guys are so tough to take down. And these gaps are opening up huge. They're not going down either with one hit. Like, bank L.J. dragged 3 guys on that one.
6: 7:55 remaining third quarter. Offset eye for the Hawkeyes. Ortworth lines up as a fullback, the tight end. He's done this before. They're going to run behind him. They blitz. And running by it, headed into the end zone, inside the 10, out of bounds at the 6. I thought he was going to take it in. Was L.J. Phillips. Only Dillard Allen saved the touchdown. For the moment, the Hawks are in the case. IH red zone first and goal.
9: Yeah, toss sweep, and it was a good job by him. He really cut it upfield and then went outside. Good blocking, good strong run in there. This has been a great drive for their confidence.
6: L.J., he's 212 pounds. Couldn't quite get the corner turned, but it is first and goal after a near 17-yard gain for Iowa. Heklinski throws the end zone wide open, caught, touchdown, Reese Vandersee. That's the way to answer. Oh, my, was that an impressive drive by Jeremy Heklinski at the throttle.
9: That was the perfect call, perfect read. They sent a corner blitz there. He saw it, faked the run action, saw the corner blitz. He was wide open in the end zone. Perfect call.
6: If you've ever wondered how a solid running game feeds to the passing game, we just saw it.
9: It all works together. The pass helps the run helps the pass. Beautiful drive.
6: Vandersee with 2 big catches in that drive, 1 for 31, and there the touchdown grab of 8 yards for the touchdown. Heklinski with his 3rd touchdown throw of the night on first and goal. And the Hawks extend the lead back to 24 points. It's 34-10 Iowa. The Hawks just were in the Case IH red zone. From planting to harvest, Case IH equipment is built to get the job done long after the last play. Visit caseih.com/Hawkeyes and go Hawkeyes. We'll go away for just a minute, and then it's back to Seattle. The Hawks 34, Huskies 10. This is Hawkeye football from Learfield.
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6: 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Washington made it look easy on their first possession of the third quarter, going 75 yards for a touchdown. Time to put an end to that.
9: Yeah, we got to pressure him. We got to get him nervous. We got to get in his head.
6: Elijah Clark still in there, quarterback for Damon Williams. They go even balance line, heavy on tight ends. They're going to toss sweep left side, and good closure there by the outside contained for the Hawkeyes.
9: Yeah, that's a great job by our corners out there being strong, and everybody just running the ball. I mean, you look at that play, it was between the numbers and the hash, and we probably had 11 guys over there.
6: And Bonner is knocked down by Kamari Brown. Kamari spelling Kenny Merriweather for the moment.
9: That's huge for a DN to hustle that far and make a tackle.
6: He's got good speed, the transfer from Elon College down in the Carolinas. A gain of just a yard. That was a heck of a play by Brown. Tight end in motion. In the gun is Clark. Second down and 9. Straight back to throw. Fires. It is incomplete. Good defense by the Iowa corner. Heck of a play by Xavier Stiles. Actually, he came over from the safety spot to help out Jacob Wallace and got there just as the ball arrived. Heck of a play by Stiles.
9: What Jacob Wallace did there, he did such a good job of getting depth with that because he knew the ball was going to have to go high, and Xavier Stiles did a great job coming over the top and breaking it up.
6: He tattooed Rasheed Williams. Clock stops. 6 minutes 16 seconds to play. Third quarter. Iowa 34, Washington 10. Third down and 9. Big opportunity for the defense to get off the field, get the ball back, and run some clock. Here is Clark. Plenty of time. He's open. Fires over the middle. It's caught. And did he get the first down? Oh, boy, that's a generous spot, but they're going to get the first down. Man, oh, man, third down and 9. Jaden Montgomery and Cam Buffington did all they could, but again, no pressure on Clark.
9: Yeah, we're trying. The one thing about that is we just sifted too far back. We were too far back. We didn't understand where the sticks were.
6: Well, let's see if they can get a pick here. Clark again to throw. He fires down the sideline. It's incomplete. Incomplete pass. It was really uncatchable.
1: That's what I thought.
6: There's a lot of contact. Boy, he was reaching for the hanky, though. It was good coverage by Jalen Washington.
3: Number three. Penalty.
6: Oh, my. They did. First down. They did call the interference. Oh, boy. The back judge reached for his hanky and then left it in there because it looked like the ball was clearly uncatchable.
1: He did have the back of his jersey.
6: Okay.
1: Yeah, he did.
6: Replay shows it. It's a first down midfield for the Washington Huskies, and they're on the move again. 5:42 to play, third quarter, 34-10 Iowa. But the Huskies have been successful moving the football. Iowa had them all bottled up in the first half, led it 27-3 at the break. Now trying to get the ball back. Offset eye for Washington. Clark under center. The old flea flicker. He's going to throw it down the field, and it is caught. Heck of a catch at the Iowa 28. They're empty in the playbook. Rasheed Williams ran it down, a crossing pattern, actually, right to left, across the field between the safety and the linebacker, and Clark put it on the money.
1: And we know that's coming. We've been practicing that. They ran that in the last two games. Kind of knowing where you're at, and we can't let them get those small plays. We've got the penalty. They throw an explosive play. Can't do it.
6: 25 yards on the pickup by Rasheed Williams.
3: Rolling on the field on the completed pass is under further review.
6: I tell you, quarterback Clark has had himself a second half, plus a couple minutes in the first half coming in for the injured Damon Brown. Apparently, they're going to review this.
1: It doesn't make any sense. I mean, it's about as clean as a catch as you can get.
6: 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Elijah Brown, 13 of 16 for 136 yards and a touchdown throw on the first possession of the second half. And now he's got, with the help of a 15-yard pass interference penalty on the Hawks, he's got the Huskies on the move again. If the play stands, it would be first and 10 at the Iowa 25. And here comes the call from referee Worry.
3: After review, the ruling of a single pass was a handoff in the backfield, and a completed pass is confirmed, or is upheld.
6: Well, he had to explain the flea flicker, and the pass will stand. So it's a 25-yard gain. And the Hawkeye defense needs to dig in right here. Hawks have come with some fresh troops out there. Drew Campbell has checked in at end. Kamari Brown is in at right end. Hawks have got six guys on the line of scrimmage. See if they get some pressure on Brown. Elijah Brown retreats, play fake. Wants to throw. He's looking in the corner. Comes to the underneath man. And a missed tackle. But by then, Jaden Montgomery had his mitts on him. Trey Cooley, the running back, who left the backfield. But Jaden slowed him up enough for his teammates to get there, mainly Luke Gaffney, and it's a short game.
1: Yeah, it was a great job by our guys in the back and allowing him to, or making, forcing him to hit that check down. And Jaden couldn't necessarily make the tackle, but he did slow him down. Great hustle by everybody else getting that tackle.
6: Just a 2-yard gain. Clock running with 4:35 to play third quarter, and Iowa leading 34-10. Here's Brown to throw again, and a quick slant. It's caught at the 20. And down immediately goes Chris Lawson. Boy, Lawson's piling up the receptions here. That'll be his eighth catch of the night for 86 yards. And he has the lone touchdown catch. He gains about five. It's third down and three at the Hawkeye 19-yard line. They need to get to the 16 for a first down. Well, they're in the red zone. Diamond formation of receivers, short off right tackle. Twin receivers to the left. Here's Brown, throws, caught, first down. fighting inside the 10. It'll be first and goal. And these are well-designed plays. Again, just quick throws to the sideline or over the middle.
9: Well, and what they're doing, that's so they motioned out to empty just to see if our linebacker would go with them to see if we're in man coverage. So then when they know that we're in man coverage, then those crossers and those screen passes work really good on the outside.
6: Rashid Williams on the receiving end. He gets inside the 10 before he's tackled by two Hawkeyes. First and goal at the 8. Huskies on the move again. And here's Brown to throw and overthrown in the back corner of the end zone, intended for Rashid Williams. Well covered by Jalen Watson. Those D-backs are going to sleep well tonight.
9: Yeah, they are. They're getting some work. Man. It was a good job with Jalen. He was physical right away, which forced a really tough throw.
6: Huskies have passed for 220 yards. They've rushed for 5. The Hawks much, much more balanced, and that's why they're up 34-10. And let's hope it stays that way. Second down goal at the 8, though. And here's Brown in the gun. They run the draw. No, they fake the draw handoff. A throw to the tight end, and a great open field tackle made by the Hawkeyes, Xavier Styles. Man, is he emerging here in the second half. The transfer from Robert Morris College.
9: That was a great read by him. Seeing that tight end come back behind the line of scrimmage, trying to get to the flat. That's a pretty good play in the red zone, especially when you're playing man. He read that perfectly and made the tough open field
6: tackle.
9: Got
6: the tackle way out at the 15-yard line. No, excuse me. They give motion to the 10, not the 15. He ran straight sideways, so it's a 2-yard loss. And here we go. Third down and goal at the 10. Hawks try to keep him out of the end zone. Rushing 4, wide 4. Brown coming off the right edge. He's going to get there. Hits the quarterback as he throws it, and it's incomplete. Kamari Brown, now wait a minute, I see a flag down near the goal line. What in the world is going on here?
10: Holding, defense number 6, half distance to the goal, automatic first down.
6: Oh, those penalties hurting the Hawkeyes again tonight. Zach Luttmer gets called for a hold.
10: Correction. The foul's a number 18. Number 18.
6: They get Styles, the man who just made a terrific play a moment ago.
9: That was
6: for a hold.
9: That wasn't much there, man. That was not much. That type of play defensively happens every single play.
6: Well, apparently it was enough to throw the flag. That's 4 penalties, 39 yards, and more flags as Washington tried to go with a quick snap. Oh, this is
10: false start. Offense, number 72. 5-yard penalty. First down.
6: So they get John Mills, the left guard, for a false start. That's the 4th penalty on Washington tonight. So they'll march back 5 yards. We're back out to the 10. Well, the good news is 2:19 left to go in the quarter.
9: Correct.
6: So they're using a lot of time here. Iowa 34, Washington 10. Hawks would love to hold him to a field goal try here. But Brown's been tough. Here he is rolling out right to throw again. Gets his man at the 8, and an immediate tackle made by another Iowa defensive back, in this case Jacob Wallace, on Rashid Williams. Those Hawkeye D-backs are running in space with those quick wide receivers.
9: Yes, they are. It was a heck of a job there by Cam Buffington coming over the top secondary containing and forcing a really tough and a quick throw.
6: They give a motion to the 7, a gain of 3. So it's second down and goal from the 7 of the Hawkeyes. And the clock running with a minute 43 to play third quarter. Hawks up 34-10. Washington driving. Here's Brown in the gun. One running back is Bonner. Steps up in the pocket. Throws as he's hit. Incomplete. Well overthrown. Oh, and another flag. That ball was uncatchable. And it's interference on Iowa again. Oh, the Iowa fans are...
10: Pass interference. Defense, number 18. The ball replaced the 2-yard line. Automatic first down.
6: Phil Parker is beside himself.
9: That's not pass interference. Not a chance. Not a chance.
6: Well, I mean, they're jostling for the football.
9: That's a football play. That is not. That's terrible, dude. These guys. Jeez Louise.
6: First and goal. Again at the 3. Just inside the 3. Brown to throw. Pumps once, throws, and it's caught for a touchdown on a slam. Boy, boy, oh boy, oh boy. Desmond Roebuck on the quick slant. Well covered by Deshaun Lee, but Brown again put it right on his hands. And after all that, Washington scores a touchdown to make it 34-16 with the point after try up and coming. 75 yards, 11 plays, and Washington has a touchdown aided by a handful of Iowa penalties, including two pass interference and a hole inside the 10. They're going to go for two. Down 34-16. The Hawks can keep them out of the end zone here. Boy, what a weird sequence. Hawks rushing four. Brown to throw. Has time. Now he backs up. Now he's flush. Throws as he's hit. And it is caught for a two-point conversion by Chris Lawson. Just too much time. And give Brown credit, man. He hung in there. He got blasted as he let the throw go. And the two-point conversion brings Washington back to within 34-18. With a minute 25 to go, third quarter. Well, the good news is Washington's been unable to stop the Hawks all night. So see if they can answer that touchdown with one of their own again. This is Hawkeye football from Wellmark, Blue Cross Blue Shield in Learfield.
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6: Hawkeyes with some critical penalties on that last Washington touchdown drive. And the Huskies have been able to come back with the two-point conversion after the TD pass and trail the Hawks by just 34-18. Iowa led 27-3 at the half. T-Mobile sideline update is right on top of you now with Rob Brooks down on the Hawkeye sideline. Rob?
23: Off Elijah Brown is giving some spark to this Washington offense and basically just throwing it on every single down. Did make some tough catches, but boy, Kirk Ferentz went to three different officials just looking for an explanation on some of those calls. He kind of made the motion on two of them that those were uncatchable, but obviously to no avail. But boy, they you're right, it was just kind of an odd sequence there inside the 10-yard line.
6: Elijah Brown is 19 for 22, 156 yards, and now two touchdowns on the last two drives. And Washington's not done. See if they can get a stop of the Hawkeyes. And should be a heavy dose here of Kamari Brown and E.J. Phillips, maybe Xavier Williams. Iowa's rushed the football for 200 yards tonight. Passed for 180 or 160. And here's the boot. It'll be out of bounds or back through the end zone. Hunter Green with the kickoff now. They've kicked two out of bounds tonight, yeah. So they've gone to Hunter Green, their punter. hopefully the Hawks can continue their offensive onslaught. Hawkeye football is brought to you tonight and every game day by Associated Builders and Contractors of Iowa. 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Learn more about building your future while building Iowa. Hawks try to build that lead back. And they're going to start out with a run. And here's a beautiful job of slipping a tackle by Moulton. And he crosses the 30 to the 34, yards shy of a first down with a minute 15 to go third quarter.
9: You know, they're trying to stop that inside run, so they're sending pressure up the middle. But all that does is that leaves that cutback on that backside wide open. And we saw it right there, and it worked perfectly.
6: Dillard Allen, the safety on the stop. Kamari with 19 carries, 170 yards. Second down, a long one out of the gun. Here's the snap to give to Moulton. First down. Ooh, and he almost high-stepped it out of a tackle. Gets the first down to the 40. Now they say his knee touched down at the 38, but that's more than 3 yards to the good for a first down. And they move the chains. Jacob Manu, the middle linebacker, on the stop. So it's up to that offensive line now to keep blowing them off the line. Hawks keep the football. They can't score if you keep it away from them. And hopefully Iowa can go on another long drive, and they've had a mittful of them tonight. Diaz splits wide right with Evan James. They're going to run it again on a cutback. Kamari, big yardage up across the 45 near midfield and close to another Iowa first down. This has been so impressive tonight.
9: And that backside cutback is so good. They're over-pursuing front side. The backside's wide open. Really great job by everybody involved.
6: That's the end of the third quarter with the Hawkeyes in the lead through 3, 34-18. The Iowa Farm Bureau would like to remind you that America needs farmers today and every day. 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
2: What an explosive football game we've had tonight. Iowa 34, Washington 18 through three quarters. They're tuned in all over the Midwest and around the country. Here late in the evening back in Iowa. Dominic's turning 18. He's in Chicago with his dad, Nate, and they're tuned in. They were at the Michigan game. They're coming to the Wisconsin game. Happy birthday, Dominic. Hey, happy birthday, Pat. She's 70 today. Former sports announcer.
3: Oh, I love
2: her. Her husband tells me. Happy 70th, Pat. And let's see. Well, we got others, but we have Pat's stats right now here in the second half. There's a lot of numbers to dissect here. What's your favorite right now?
3: Yeah, obviously big thing rushing. We're at 224. They're at 5. We've got 8.7 yards of play. 5 sacks to their 0. 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
2: Talk to a couple Hawkeyes today, wishing Kirk and the gang good luck tonight. Grant Steen.
3: Oh, legend.
2: Steen, a strength conditioning coach with the Detroit Lions. They're in Arizona this weekend, or Brandon Myers, your old teammate, former great tight end.
3: Great guy. Really great Hawkeye.
2: He and son Carson are going to hook up with the Lions, and Jack Campbell and Sam Laporta. They're all pulling for the Hawks. So we turn around, and the Hawks now are heading toward that south end zone as we start the fourth quarter. Second down and short. Second and a yard for Iowa. And out of the gun. Heklinski's had a nice game. He's rolling out right. Looking, throws. It's caught. First down, midfield, 45-yard line, down to the 43. Oh, man, what a rugged run after the catch by Thomas Meyer, the pride of Clear Lake. He's going to be another tight end star of the future for the Hawkeyes. He gains almost 7, first down. Nice throw by Heklinski on second down short.
3: And that was Heck's third read. It was his third read there. It was a good job by him being patient. It was a good job by Thomas Meyer not going down with one hit.
2: Logan George was trying to pry the ball out of there, but the Hawks' drive continues. First and 10. Now at the Washington 44-yard line. Here's Heklinski. Toss sweep to Kamari. Cut back left to right, and that time he's tracked down for no gain by the Huskies. Good pursuit there, led by Zadrius Rainey-Sale and Alex McLaughlin. That safety is as good as advertised.
3: Yeah, he sent some pressure off the edge, and looks like he knifed through there and was able to get that cutback lane and close that off.
2: Minute gone, fourth quarter. Iowa trying to hold on here. It's never easy on the road in the Big Ten. As good as that first half looked, Washington has awoken. They battle back here in the second half, but the Hawks still with a two-score lead. They're wanting to keep the football. Here's a shotgun snap by Heklinski. Rolls out right. Throws back to the left. Great block. First down. 40, 35, 30, 25, 20. Still on his feet. 10-yard line. Rolled out of bounds. The speedster, Braden Jackson.
3: What a heck of a block out there by Leighton Jones. Made it look like we were running a boot to the right and end up hitting a screen on the left. Leighton Jones getting out there, getting his head right on somebody else's head. And really sealing that block and forcing that upfield.
2: 33 yards on a screen pass.
3: Wow.
2: To Braden Jackson. Does that guy, he's got better takeoff speed than the space shuttle.
3: Oh, my gosh. He is quick, man.
2: Hawks are again in the

0: Big Ten power football.
1: And two things that Moulton's done really well this year. He's more explosive, and he's not going down with one hit. He's keeping those legs moving, and it shows right there.
0: Incredible.
1: Yep.
0: And everybody in the building knows he's getting the ball.
1: Yeah.
0: 191 yards on 23 carries for KM. They move the ball back to the three. So it's second down, a yard for the first down. Straight ahead running. First down, touchdown! Again, Kamari Moulton just kept those legs churning, and the Hawks answer another Washington score with one of their own.
1: And even there, too, it looked like their guy from the backside knifed through there and got his hands on him. Kamari kept his feet moving. What a push by our guys up front. They pushed their whole D-line into the end zone. Great drive by our offense.
0: Oh, Kamari Moulton, he's emptying the shotgun tonight. He is blowing some things up down there. Contact, that offensive line has been spectacular. And the try for point after, up and coming as the Hawks go back to a three-score lead. Here's the try for point after, and it's good by Caden Boer. The Bentendorf Bulldog having another great night with a couple field goals and perfect on PATs. 3 minutes into the fourth quarter, Iowa 41 and Washington 18. That should re-energize that Hawkeye defense. 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
0: Hawkeye scoring drive, 8 plays, 75 yards. Best part is they burned a little over 4 minutes of time. And Kamari Moulton with a 3-yard touchdown run. He has been the story tonight, among others. 2 touchdowns, 195 yards rushing on 24 carries. Washington came into tonight allowing just 3 yards a rush. Iowa's averaging 8 yards a rush in this game and lead it by a count of 41-18. And now the Iowa defense needs to dig in. Washington has gotten some momentum behind its offense. Every Hawkeye scoring drive this year brought to you by Shields. Everything you need to get game day ready is at Shields, located in Iowa City, Des Moines, Cedar Falls, and Sioux City. Shields. So the touchback brings it out to the 25. And here comes Elijah Brown again. Pat, he's had a second half, 19 for 22. The Hawks in that prevent, 156 yards, 2 touchdowns. Now's the time to slam the door on him in the offense.
1: Yep.
0: Here's Brown, first and 10. He's going to throw straight back, 3-step drop.
5: What?
0: He's airing it out down the sideline and well over, or well.

0: beyond the intended receiver. And I'm happy to say no flags. Chris Lawson was the intended target. He's got 8 catches tonight, including a touchdown for 86 yards. Second down, 10. Well, they're listening in all over the country. Natasha in Fort Smith, Arkansas. Randy in Pittsburgh. Mary in Cedar Rapids. Sloan is in Port Charlotte, Florida. Hi, Sloan. Watch out. There's a hurricane in your neighborhood tonight. Dave's in Ankeny. Rooting the Hawks on. A second down, 10. Here's a play fake. Deep drop. And down goes quarterback Brown. He's hammered. Kamari Brown gets in there for a second time tonight. And he had some help. 6 sacks. A lot of money for Stead Family Children's Hospital tonight. Kamari Brown, Bryce Hawthorne with some help. And the loss is all the way back to the 16. That's a loss of nearly 10. Third down. Hawks want to get off the ground, off the field here. Third down and a wide throw up at the 30, out of bounds. It'll be a punting situation for Washington. Oh, what a sequence. A Moulton touchdown, a long drive. 4 minutes of clock, and now a 3 and out by the Iowa defense.
1: That's great. Our defense, you know, we went in there, we switched things up. We went with our Raider package, which is what we haven't necessarily done against Elijah so far. Gave him some trouble, and great effort by our guys up front, putting pressure on him.
0: Joseph Anderson helped out on that last sack by Kamari Brown. Joe Anderson, young man, third-year player out of St. Louis. They're really high on him. He's long, he's lanky.
1: Very athletic, he's fast.
0: Here's Hunter Green's punt. One of the best in the country at getting great height. Evan James, no need to take a chance. Evan just fair catches at the 40-yard line, and the Hawkeyes have the ball right back. And everybody, every Hawkeye fan anyway, takes a big sigh of relief. Still 11 minutes to go here in the ballgame, but Iowa hunting a big road victory tonight. 41-18 in the lead here in Seattle against Washington. This is Hawkeye football from their field.
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0: Hawkeyes get the ball back at the 39-yard line of Iowa, looking to run some clock, leading 41-18 with 11:09 to play in the game here at Husky Stadium in Seattle. 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KC Nielsen, harvesting success together. Iowa's run game tonight has gashed Washington for 235 yards. 195 of that belong to who else? Kamari Moulton. Draw handoff straight ahead. And Moulton breaks free out of the pocket. Can he get the corner turn? Yes. 40, 35, 30, 25, 20. Cuts back middle of the field. 15, 10, 5. Touchdown. Touchdown, Iowa. No flags. Kamari Moulton at his very best. I'll say it's like he's been in fast forward all night long, Patrick.
1: He's been great. He's hitting those holes, seeing the cutback, staying front side, downhill fast, aggressive. Just what we needed.
0: That was a one-play handoff, 56-yard touchdown run by Moulton. That was the first touchdown for the Hawkeyes tonight after two Boer field goals. The Hawks went up 13-0, and they've never looked back. Credit Washington, down 27-3 at the half. They scored two touchdowns on their first two possessions, but it's of the second half. But Kamari Moulton's been there to answer.
1: And we talked about this earlier. It starts up front. It really does. I mean, that's when we're doing
0: for
1: great
0: sure.
1: Up front, when we're controlling that line of scrimmage, you can't stop us. And especially when we build a lead like this, there's no way. Now, obviously, there's some time left, whatever.
0: Yeah.
1: But the way we can control it, we're going to continue to control it. I mean, we're doing great.
0: Kamari
1: right now.
0: Just got five on first down. Second down, five. Here he comes again. First down, 50, 47-yard line of Washington, and that is a tired, brow-beaten Washington defense.
1: And that put Kamari over 200 right there rushing. Man.
0: Well, who do you think? What about a Old Dominion best in the game? Any ideas?
1: Yeah, I think we got a guy.
0: Deshaun Watts on the tackle of Kamari Moulton, who just got nine more. I mean, you mentioned it earlier. His ability not only to see but to cut back and react. He is so much better at that this year.
1: Yep.
0: And these are all, folks listening in, these are all inside zone.
1: Yep.
0: Inside runs. To your point, look at another hole. He gets five or six more. His per carry average tonight is a little over 8 yards.
1: Gosh.
0: Per carry. L.J. Phillips got that tug.
1: Well, and the one thing going into this game, Washington, they're holding running backs to 3.2 yards rushing a game. That's been their average. They played
0: some
1: USC. They played Minnesota.
0: Well, Minnesota, USC. That's a 5-yard gain for L.J. Phillips on first down. He's been a solid backup. He's got 40 yards, half a dozen carries, giving Kamari a rest every now and then. And here comes L.J. again. Bounces, he lost his helmet, or somebody lost their helmet. Somebody's going to have to sit down, and it looks like it's center Cale Winter. Jacob Manu, the middle linebacker, tattooed L.J. Phillips for a short gain. Looks like about two. It'll be third down, 1 yard. Third down and four.
1: Remember,
0: the ball at the 42-yard line of Washington.
1: Remember Maurice Jones-Drew from Jacksonville?
0: I sure do.
1: L.J. Phillips is like tackling that. It felt like I was tackling a fire hydrant. You know,
0: hair isn't as long as I think. Who'd you just mention?
1: Maurice Jones-Drew.
0: Yeah, Maurice had the long dude, didn't he?
1: He was buzzed up when I was playing him.
0: Okay,
1: yeah,
0: well, in his early days,
1: good. He was tough. And L.J. has that same build, just short, stocky, tough.
0: Hawks face third down and a long four. 8:28 to play, and they're letting that clock run down inside 5 seconds. Probably going to spend a timeout, and they do. 8:20 to go, third down and almost five. The Hawks will talk things over. 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Timeout on the field. 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
0: 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In Prairie du Chien, Wisconsin, it's WPRE and WQPC AM and FM. Sioux City, the home of longtime affiliate KSCJ 1360 on the AM dial. Ready to resume play after the Iowa timeout. It's third down. Call it five. And let's see if the Hawks can get another first down here. Otherwise, they'll try and punt inside the 10 with punter extraordinaire Boston Everett. Tight end in motion. Quarterback Heklinski. They just run a draw hand up to L.J. Phillips. Makes a great move and gets the first down. Oh, man, he looked inside, broke it to the outside, and sprinted to the 37-yard line. Now, let's see where this comes down to the spot. Well, looks like he's going to be a little short. Yeah, fourth down, less than a yard. You got to go.
1: Absolutely, 100%, especially with L.J.
0: The
1: push we have up front.
0: Yeah, the way they plowed down the middle of the field tonight, that put it on paper and winter. And Heklinski keep the ball and charge forward. Clock's running. Now they're trying to draw the defense offside. Fourth down, less than a yard. 7:27 to go in the clock running. And looks like they're going to take the 5-yard penalty. Or did they call timeout?
1: Timeout.
0: They did call a timeout. Yep. Well, a chance to say hi to more of our Hawkeye fans listening in. Josh in Milwaukee. Jeff is in Iceland.
1: Oh, wow.
0: What radio station is he listening to? I'm guessing he's online. Hi to Dustin in Fort Collins. Dustin and Justin's in Huxley. Deb in Atlantic. Lynn in Ankeny. In North Phoenix, David has got the antenna pointed in the right direction. So here comes the punt by Boston Everett. Hawks will turn it over to the defense. And see if Boston can deaden one, another one inside the 10. Here's a kick. It hits at the 10, rolls inside the 5.
1: Wow.
0: And they down it at the 2.
1: That's perfect.
0: That kid is unbelievable. Who picked up the ground ball? Drew Campbell?
1: I think it was Brevin Dahl.
0: Yeah. I tell you, for 255 pounds, Campbell can really run. Oh, well. Yeah, we think it was Brevin Dahl or one of the defensive backs. I thought it was number one because he stumbled back into the end zone.
1: Yeah, it looks like Brevin.
0: Okay, Brevin Dahl. I mean, with all due respect to Drew and his speed.
1: Yeah, he does play fast, man, I'll tell you that.
0: The half-yard line, how's that for a meticulous punter? Brown's going to throw from the end zone. Fires it to the 2 and down immediately. He had to come back for the ball. Is their best receiver, Chris or check that, Mason James. Chris Lawson has been their star wideout tonight. He's caught eight passes. But James on the receiving end of that, now he only gained a yard. He fell down coming back to get the pass. Clock continues to run. 6.5 to go in the game, and the Hawks 41, Washington 18. Brown hit as he throws. Pass is caught at the 10. First down at the 11 or 12-yard line. That was a second and long. Trez Davis tackled immediately by Cam Buffington. And Washington keeps the football. They still have all three of their timeouts left. Hawks have two remaining, and now Brown's got some operating room. And they run the ball out to the 15. That's a gain of about three or four. What, do you see a flag?
1: Yeah, it looks like it's a formation penalty possibly on Washington.
0: All right, here's the call.
19: Illegal formation. Five players in the backfield.
1: Holy.
19: Offense. Five-yard penalty. Still second down.
0: So five players in the backfield. And Washington.
19: Correction, first down.
0: They get the down over. But illegal formation. So it's first and 15. And the clock running with 6 minutes to go in the game. And the Hawks closing in on their fifth win in six games. Their only loss to maybe the best team in college football.
1: It's been a tough stretch, but it's been a great opportunity for them to grow. And they definitely have.
0: Not many would have picked Iowa to win two of these three. Michigan, Ohio State, and Washington. Pass over the middle is incomplete. Little high for the intended receiver, Trey Cooley. He's actually a tailback. And there's Xavier Stiles running in coverage again. This kid's emerged tonight.
1: He's been great. He's been really aggressive and confident out there.
0: Robert Morris, transfer, kid from Lakewood, Ohio. And he's had a couple of PIs.
1: I don't agree.
0: Flags,
1: I don't
0: the
1: agree
0: second
1: with
0: one
1: was
0: ridiculous,
1: that was
0: in my
1: trash.
0: Humble opinion.
1: You are one humble man.
0: Yeah, I really am. Small town Iowa boy. All right, here's a down second and 15. Brown hit as he throws again. This pass is complete, but the Hawks down the receiver the moment he caught the ball. Trez Davis, first-year player out of West Monroe, Louisiana. And he gets 11 of the needed 15. So it's going to be third down, third and four. The ball, the nose of the football touching the 12-yard line. Teresa's listening in at Rogers, Arkansas. Jeff's in Maricopa, Arizona. Karen out in Omaha and Linda in North Liberty. Hawk fans everywhere tonight tuning in. The signals are bright in the late night sky. Let's see if the Hawks can get a stop here on third down. Back to pass, Brown drilled as he throws, and the pass goes sailing out of bounds, intended for the tight end, Baron Neone. So it's an incomplete pass, and now it's fourth down and four, and Washington must punt it away. Perhaps the last gasp.
1: Yeah, I was just thinking about that. That was a really good stop by them, good pressure.
0: Was it
1: up the middle or on the outside? I was trying to figure it out.
0: It was kind of a loop inside. I think it was Bryce Stevenson.
1: Yeah, it's always a good guess. He's tough, man.
0: Tampa, Florida's finest fourth-year player. He laid his 287 pounds into the chest of Brown, and that caused the throw to go high and out of bounds. Here's the punt by Hunter Green. And a fair catch made by Evan James. You think Chris Polizzi said, I want to see that arm high in the air waiting for a fair catch.
1: There's no point in giving him anything right now.
0: And Evan's going to be solid going forward. He's first year at Iowa. Let's check in with Rob Brooks. He's got a report courtesy of our friends at T-Mobile on the Hawkeye sideline.
20: Plenty of stars tonight here in Seattle, and especially that offensive line, and to have a couple of Seattle Seahawks down here on the sideline, Bo Stevens and Mason Richmond. Unfortunately, Mason's on the IR, but they've got to be proud of what they have seen out of their former Hawks tonight.
0: Defending Super Bowl champion Seattle Seahawks. I'm telling you, if John Schneider, who's a good friend of ours, the GM of the Seahawks, is here, he's got to be looking at Kamari Moulton and maybe licking his chops. Well, what a weekend in Seattle. The San Francisco 49ers are here on Sunday.
1: Oh, man.
0: And George Kittle turned 33 today. Happy birthday, George.
1: Good birthday, legend.
0: How about this? Mike Singletary and George Kittle share the same birthday.
1: Wow. And
0: one's as tough as the other.
1: Yeah, that's the truth. They both play at extremely high level, very violent and aggressive.
0: Oh, boy. Growing up, you had to love Singletary.
1: Oh, absolutely, man.
0: And with that, Mike Ditka's, we know Mike Ditka's passing today. Here's L.J. Phillips as Washington gangs up. Now, that should be a flag on Washington. L.J. Phillips just got thrown to the turf.
1: And that's the refs not blowing the whistle. Blow the whistle sooner, and you got to call that, too. That's just terrible.
0: They did blow the whistle sooner, but
19: time on the field for an injury to the offensive
0: The nose player. Tackle continued on and threw L.J. to the turf. What a ridiculous no call. The guy, the referee standing right there, LJ's helped up and off the field. I mean, that's, boy, this crew is, well, I've said enough.
1: I got your back.
0: I know you do, but you don't have any contacts with the Big Ten office. Well, yes, we do.
1: We know. We'll call Eads.
0: We got AJ.
1: You got to do something. You can't just wear a suit all the time and act pretty. I tell you what, we do got a stud here on the sideline from the 2009 team, Tony Maiocchi.
0: Yeah, Tony's here. I'll tell you, Bo Stevens is a man. He's with the Seahawks, bright part of that offensive line future. Hawks face third down and 8. Straight ahead running for, let's see who's in there now, Xavier Williams. I think Kamari's taking the rest of the night off, as well he should. We will talk with Kamari Moulton on the postgame show. Timeout is asked for by Washington as the Hawks will face.
19: Timeout, Washington. Their first of the half.
0: Now we have an injured,
19: 30 seconds.
0: Injured player down now. Washington called the timeout, but there is an injured Washington player. We're down to 3:25 to go. What a big win this would be for the Hawkeyes headed to the bye week. 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
2: That final earlier, Dolph, Louisville beat Florida State 44-20. BYU is topping Iowa State right now 14-3. That's at halftime. 13-13 San Jose State hosting Wyoming late in the fourth period. In the third quarter, it's 16-10 Washington State over Utah State.
0: How about that? Both Washington and Washington State playing on a Friday night. It's kind of an oddity. Injured players up and walking off the field under his own power, so that's good to see. So the Hawks will have 4th and 5. It was Devin Hyde, a defensive end. Backup defensive end. Both teams playing a lot of reserves. Most of the crowd is now headed to the exit as the Hawkeyes will just punt it away. And that Iowa defense, I mean, we've tried to give that Iowa defense credit tonight. They've been spectacular too, but Kamari Moulton has stolen the show.
1: Yeah, definitely all phases. They've showed up, and it was right away. Right away you could tell these guys were ready to go.
0: 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Compassionate help anytime, anywhere. Call or text 988. Here's the punt by Everett. Look at that thing, like a basketball, just bouncing in place. Hits at the 16. It went up and down, I think, 3 times, yeah, and just died at the 16. I'm not sure I've ever seen a punter who could talk to the football.
1: Right.
0: And the laces are listening. It dies at the 16, and that's where Washington will take over as we head to the 2-minute warning. 3 minutes, 15 seconds to go in the game. 39-yard punt. Prettiest 39-yarder you'll see.
1: Yeah, he kicks them, and they're uncatchable. They're uncatchable balls, and they always end up in a good position.
0: What a night for this Iowa offense. What a great bust out after the Ohio State loss last week. And here's just a little screen throw to the naked screen to the slot receiver. And the Hawks are a little slow to get there, and he gets upfield for Mason James does. He's getting some playing time. Preston Reese finally tracked him down from behind, but he brought it out to the 29-yard line, so that's 13 yards on a straight sideways throw. First down.
19: After review, the runner was down with his knee at the 12-yard line. It'll be second down.
0: That's more like it.
1: You know, and it's one of the rules that I do wish would be changed in college sports. If you're not touched and your knee hits the ground, I feel like you should be able to go. I don't know. I just feel like that rule needs to get switched. But it works out for us here.
0: Well, in college, I mean, in the NFL, he could keep running.
1: Correct.
0: But not in college. So it's back. It ends up being, a 4-yard loss? Well, I guess he did throw it behind the line of scrimmage, yep. So the ball at the 11-yard line, actually a 5-yard loss, second down 15. Brown to throw. And threw it behind a wide-open receiver. Got in front of the safety and the linebacker. And Trez Davis was open. This kid can run 6 feet, 195 pounds. But the ball was thrown behind him. I'm guessing Elijah Brown's arm's getting a little weary.
1: Right, yeah. How many? 31?
0: Well, second half, he's thrown 31 passes.
1: Wow.
0: Completed 23. So he's wearing out a little bit. But great effort by him. But the Hawks just built that big lead at halftime, and they're going to cruise to victory number 5 against just the 1 defeat. Here's Brown back to throw. This one's complete against the prevent. Oh, and he breaks free. Breaks free, gets another 10 or 15 yards up across the 40. That's Trez Davis again. Nolan DeLong finally got him on the ground, but, the backups need work. They'll look at the film and get better off this sequence here. Ball at the 41. Now we've got a flag before the snap.
19: False start. Offense, number 76. 5-yard penalty. First down.
0: That's a 29-yard gain, but take 5 away now. 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Here's an incomplete pass.
19: This is a 2-minute timeout.
0: To the tight end, Decker DeGraff. He was raked by Anthony Hawkins. Anthony knocked the ball loose. And we've reached the 2-minute warning with the Hawks on cruise control now. 41-18, Iowa. Headed to the finish line here in Seattle. 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Iowa 41, Washington 18. 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
0: Hawkeye football live from Seattle. Great news tonight from the get-go. The Hawks, knowing they needed to run the football, get back to what they do best. And as the old rock and roll song would go, a do run, run, run, a do run, run. And Kamari Moulton ran and run and runned and raced and churned out 208 yards on 26 carries. He's one of our Old Dominion best in the game, along with center Cale Winter. Calls the plays, calls the signals, took over for for Logan Jones. And the young man from Waukee really triggered that inside zone run tonight, Pat.
1: He's done really well. We've heard about him all through camp. I'm really excited and happy for him and to watch him succeed.
0: 2 minutes to go, second down 15 after the illegal procedure penalty on Washington. That little sideline route goes for almost 15. Jordan Clay with a catch and shed a couple tacklers prancing down the Iowa sideline. They're within 1 yard of a first down. Clock is running. Here's the quick snap. Running back is grabbed from behind by Drew Campbell, Jack's little brother.
1: Yeah, he was looking for that backside cutback, and Campbell was right there. He is so quick off that ball.
0: Trey Cooley loses a yard. So it's going to be fourth down, about a yard and a half for the first down. Obviously, they're going to go for it with a minute 13 to play in the game. Brown on a quick slant has his man. First down, Iowa 40-yard line. And Mason James, that's like four catches for him in the last five throws. So everybody's getting in the action. Washington, can't blame him. They're going to continue to let Brown throw the football. And a pass is incomplete, thrown at the feet of the intended receiver. That's the tight end, Decker DeGraff. I mean, you brought it up earlier. Those casual listeners they need to know the talent on this Washington team. I mean, they came in with one of the best defenses in the country. Now they've had to begin the year. Now they've had some injuries, but so is everybody else.
1: Yeah, they're aggressive. They're aggressive, really aggressive against the run.
0: They are. Here's a draw handoff to Bonner. And Brian Bonner, who's their starting tailback, he's in there just to run out the clock. 47 seconds to go. Joe Anderson, he's had a nice second half in reserve, gets credit for the tackle. The ball's at the Iowa 39, third down and 8. Brown to throw, and throws wide of the intended receiver. That's the tight end, another tight end, Baron Naoni. Preston Reese running in stride with him, 240 pounds. Incomplete pass. It's fourth down and 9. Oh, I see a flag.
19: Penalty, third down.
0: I see a flag. It's against Washington. Oh, a hold. A holding Husky. Each team's been flagged 6 times tonight. 7 times now for Washington for 50 yards. The Hawks 6 times for 49 yards. They'll look at the tape. A couple of iffy pass interference calls in the end zone.
1: Oh, yes.
0: Or down near the goal line.
1: If we can finish this out with no rushing here, they're right now they're at negative 3 rushing yards.
0: How about that? Iowa's run defense is as good as its rushing offense tonight. Here's a pass down the middle. It's caught for a first down at the Iowa 28. A deep square in by Justice Williams. Darian Jones, first-year player out of Omaha North. He's going to be a terrific player. Really high on him. And they wind the clock. 20 seconds to go. Brown to throw again. He's going to go to the end zone. And a pass well over the head of the intended receiver, Trez Davis, out of bounds. Darian Jones running right with him. This kid Jones, I followed his recruiting process. Freshman, he's 6'1", 180.
1: Yeah, wow.
0: And comes from a real solid program, Omaha North. He's a part of that future in that secondary. Phil Parker can find him.
1: We've had a lot of success in the Omaha
0: area. Really have.
1: Jeff Tarpinian, what a great
0: Tarp
1: guy. Tarp was awesome.
0: That goes back.
1: Adam Shada, Seth Olson.
0: I remember Adam Shada. What a terrific all Big Ten. Might be the last play of the game. Brown is hit as he throws. It's incomplete. Now what are they?
1: These guys.
0: Now what are they calling?
1: These officials.
0: Got to be a hold, isn't it?
19: Personal foul. Roughing the passer. It's, defense, number 92. 15-yard penalty. Automatic first down.
1: This guy's terrible.
0: I mean,
1: 9 seconds left.
0: They're throwing the ball with 9 seconds to go in the game. They're down 41-18.
19: Correction, half the distance.
0: And you're rushing the pass. Bryce Stevenson gets called. And I mean, Bryce Stevenson's looking to the sideline. He goes, Coach.
1: And there's nothing there. It was nothing there.
0: We're taught to rush the passer.
1: It is these guys making it about themselves. I mean, this crew is horrible.
0: Yeah.
1: Horrible.
0: We'll let the Big Ten be the judge of that. But, I mean, boy, based on what we've seen tonight, my goodness. Maybe it's just a bad night.
1: Well,
0: so half the distance to the goal, 9-yard line. Here's a pass incomplete. Now another flag as a Hawkeye defensive back. Darian Jones, the young freshman, got his feet hooked up with Trez Davis. So there's 2 seconds on the clock.
19: Pass interference. Defense. Number one, the ball will be placed in the spot of the foul. Automatic first down.
0: So it'll be first and goal at the 2. Come on, defense. Keep them out of the end zone. There's going to be some nasty tempers on this last snap of the game.
1: Yep.
0: And most of them are wearing white shirts. The defensive line. Here we go. Brown in the gun. Last play of the game. Iowa will win the game. Let's see what the final score is going to be. Iowa's going to blitz. Here they come. Brown gets rid of the football, and it is caught for a touchdown. A little miscommunication by the Iowa defensive back, Rashad Godfrey. He was up on the line of scrimmage and let Mason James run right by him.
19: That's the end of the game.
0: Well, celebrate you. Celebrate you, Husky fans. I mean, boy, I'll tell you this. Enough said.
1: Yep.
0: Hawks win it. That's the bottom line. 41-24. That's the final. 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
0: See if Beklinski keeps it or goes straight forward. Well, he's going to throw and has a man wide open. Tight end, 10-5, touchdown! Touchdown! Touchdown, Hawkeyes! What a call by Tim Lester, DJ Manami on the receiving end, and he had nothing but green grass in front of him. Now Braden Jackson's in the game to give him a breather. Here's Eklinski on the keeper. Wide open end zone. Caught. Touchdown. Touchdown. Touchdown, Iowa. Touchdown, DJ Manami. He's 2 for 2. Big touchdown grabs for DJ Manami tonight. When he got going in that second quarter, man, oh, man, did he look like the old DJ. Injury-free, finally. And he helped pump that Iowa lead up to 27-3 at halftime. It was 27-10, but every time Washington, they scored on their first two possessions, two touchdown drives, nice drives in the, to start the second half, but every time they scored, Kamari Moulton to the rescue. The Iowa offense responded under first-time starter Jeremy Heklinski, who had a terrific night in engineering the offense, but DJ Vanami takes two to tangle, and DJ caught two, a 20-yard touchdown throw from Heklinski and 24 yards on that second one. That's our REMAX house call of the game. 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The Hawkeyes win it 41-18. They held serve in the second half. They did get to within 16. That's as close as the Husky could get, and the Hawks improved to 5-1. And, you know, the midterm elections are next month. The midterm of the football season is here, and the Hawks are one game away from bowl eligibility after six games at 5-1, and their only loss to Ohio State. That is a pretty impressive resume, Pat Anger.
1: Oh, 100%. And these guys have played hard every single game. They've showed up every single game. They've competed. And everybody talked, you know, before said, this young team, you know, they're inexperienced in this and that. This is the first Iowa team that's came out to the West Coast and won since when, 1963 or something
0: like
1: that?
0: Well, it's the first time Iowa's been here since 1963, and obviously it's a difficult three-and-a-half-hour flight just to recover from that, two time zones over, not making excuses. You come here to play football, and Kirk wouldn't have any of it.
1: No.
0: He told us last night, he said, we're not using that excuse. We're going to come out here. We just got to run the football like we're known to do. And, man, did they run the football.
1: They did. They showed up right away. Now, I know we got field goals for those first two drives, but you could tell right away that we were going to have that success. And we started really, you know, winning on first down, winning on second down. And then that allowed us to open up our play-action game and get our tight ends involved, get Reese involved. And it was a really impressive performance by our offense. And once again, when we can run the ball, we're pretty hard to beat.
0: We'll look at the stats in a minute, but let's not lose sight of the defense that pitched a shutout effectively for the whole first half. One field goal by this high-scoring Washington offense. And that brings us to our Mershman Seeds quarterback sack. The Hawkeyes on the night had six sacks, five in the first half.
1: Man.
0: And for every Hawkeye sack, Joe Mershman and the crew at Mershman Seeds donates $150 to the University of Iowa Stead Family Children's Hospital. The Hawks had a half a dozen sacks tonight, which equals a donation of $900 by Mershman Seeds. That's the quarterback sack recap presented by Mershman Seeds. Mershman Seeds is your friend in the field. Cam Buffington and fellow linebacker Preston Reese had two each. Linebacker Jaden Montgomery with another great night. He was all over the field. Jaden had a sack, as did defensive end Kamari Brown in that second half. For the year, the Hawks have 19 takedowns behind the line of scrimmage of the opposing quarterback, and the total amount donated by Mershman Seed stands at $2,850. $2,850 with half the season to go.
1: What's so great, too, is we had a lot of times where we were trying to rush that quarterback out to the right side, you know, away from his throwing arm, and Montgomery did a great job coming over the top. Buffington did a good job rushing up the middle, containing him was really impressive. And that Raider package we put in where Preston Reese, he really shines during that. That really helped us out a lot defensively.
0: And to think to adjust, Damon Williams, the do-everything, scat-back, quick-of-foot running quarterback, to a guy who strictly threw the ball in Elijah Brown the second half, took some time for the Hawkeyes to make the proper adjustments. That they did, and they win at 41-24 here at Washington. So congratulations to the Hawkeye defense. A half a dozen sacks, and thank you, Mershman Seeds. 41-24 the final. We're back with stats and more on our post-game show tonight, brought to you by T-Mobile. 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
0: First and goal after a near 17-yard gain for Iowa. Eklinski throws in zone, wide open, caught, touchdown, Reese Vanderzee. That's the way to answer. Oh my, was that an impressive drive by Jeremy Eklinski at the throttle. And that is our Iowa corn drive of the game in the third quarter. The Hawks answered the touchdown by Washington after they got some momentum to start the period. Iowa went eight plays, 83 yards, using over 4 minutes, an eight-yard touchdown throw to Vanderzee from quarterback Eklinski. That drive started with a Braden Jackson kick return, but then the superstar of the night was Kamari Moulton. He ran down the middle, what else is new, for 12 yards. Moulton rushed again for 6 yards and another first down. Later in the drive, Eklinski a pass deep down the right sideline to Vanderzee. Reese caught it 31 yards as he tiptoed along the chalk line and went out of bounds, and the Hawks were almost in the red zone. It ended with a touchdown throw to Reese Vanderzee for 8 yards for the touchdown, for the score. The point after try by Boer was good, and the Hawks went back up 34-10. The Hawks let out a deep breath at that point, and they went back up 24 and win it 41-24. That drive, as well as, five touchdown drives in all, was triggered by the inside zone run all night long. And right in the middle of it was our first guest here on our Hawkeye postgame show, our Old Dominion best in the game. He's center Cale Winter out of Waukee, fourth-year player. Cale, you guys were immaculate guard-to-guard tonight in particular, but the offensive line in general, what an answer after last week.
25: Yeah, it was a ton of fun getting out there, moving people finally, running the ball a lot.
0: You got a live band playing down there? Or
1: is this your iPod? Do you got the iPod plugged in?
25: No, we got the guys in the locker room are celebrating right now, having a good time. So,
0: well, you got a right to celebrate. What was the key? I mean, this was a Washington front that was widely heralded coming into the season, the defense in general. Now, they've had some injuries, but every team has injuries. But what was the key to that success? I mean, we've seen the inside zone over the years work spectacularly for the Hawks. What was the key tonight?
25: I think it was just being clean pre-snap and Just getting all of us working together and playing together, which that's something we've been working on all season, and it's finally starting to come together. We're starting to gel and play pretty well off each other. So,
1: Coach praised you this week in his presser about how good you've been playing. What does that level of praise mean to you?
25: Sorry, what was that?
1: Coach Ferentz, he praised you. He gave you some praise early this week in your presser. In his presser, what type of praise, or what does that mean to you, getting praise from a coach like that?
25: It means a lot. He's obviously a great coach. He's been doing this a long time. Watched a lot of people

0: Hawks, and Logan Jones, of course, won many postseason awards. And who am I leaving out? Who'd I miss?
1: Just those three from the starters.
0: Okay.
1: Lost, Cale Krogh,
0: You, so you had some work to do, and man, you and Leighton Jones and Cade Pieper. Of course, Cade was there a year ago, but Trevor Lauk has gotten better at left tackle. Jack Dotsler had a great game tonight. It's been quite the unit here, hasn't it?
1: Oh yeah, it's just everything's starting to come together for us. We're playing together.
0: Well, as you know, center is a pretty important position at Iowa. We've had so many great ones over the years. Tell us about your recruiting process. Who was the recruiting coach off the staff? Was George Barnett involved? I mean, I know he is ultimately as the offensive line coach, but was there somebody else involved in your recruiting early on in your high school career?
1: Yeah, it was Coach Barnett talked to me, and then Jay Neiman would come through the school a lot and come talk to me and stuff, and then yeah, now, it was pretty much mostly Jay Neiman for me.
0: You're Northwest, right?
1: Yep.
0: That's not a bad basketball school either, is it?
1: No, they're pretty good.
0: Did you play at 6'3", 6'4", did you play basketball or not?
1: No, I was a wrestler.
2: Ah. My man. He's the best. He's my favorite.
0: How many state championships?
1: I didn't win any.
0: How far did you get? I'm not complaining about that. I thought maybe you had. I want to make sure you get a shout out for your wrestling career.
1: I got fifth place and seventh place.
0: At heavyweight?
1: 220. So I had Ben Keeter in my weight class. So he was.
2: He wasn't bad. Dolph's got his singlet on, right? Dolph always brings a singlet to the booth. So if you ever want a shot at the champ.
0: I've been lifting a lot lately. I'm thinking about entering the ultra senior division at the Olympics. Okay, enough nonsense. Well, what's this win do going into the bye week for you, Cale?
1: It makes us feel pretty good. We got lots of time to enjoy it, which is nice.
0: You bet.
1: Yeah.
0: Well,
1: it just gets us.
0: And plenty of work to do to get better, right? I know George Barnett won't let his guard down. I know you guys won't.
1: No. Yeah, we got a lot of stuff we can be better at and could have been better at tonight. So,
0: what's it like working next to Cade Pieper? He's a little different cup of tea, isn't he?
1: Oh, yeah. It's great. He's got, I don't know what it is about him. He just runs right through people, and it helps me out a lot all the time. So.
0: Keep up the good work, Cale. Thanks for your time, bud.
1: Will do.
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0: Waukee Northwest, stand up and take a bow. Cale Winter, one of our Old Dominion best in the game. We'll talk more about that in a minute when we come back. Still ahead here on our T-Mobile postgame show. More interviews, including the head coach of the Hawkeyes, Kirk Ferentz. 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
4: 41-24, Iowa rolls it up. Big 27-3 halftime lead over the Washington Huskies here in Seattle. And they win it 41-24 to get to the bye at 5-1. And nobody happier than Coach Kirk Ferentz. He joins us from the Hawkeye locker room now, courtesy of Sukup Manufacturing. Coach, we talked in the pregame about how important it would be to get that running game going early. And it was running and running and running out of the tunnel, out of the swarm, to the tune of 263 yards tonight. Most of them belonged to Kamari Moulton. But anybody who carried the football, thanks to that offensive line, had success.
5: Really did. And, you know, Tim did a great job calling the plays. It was kind of our plan from the start to try to get that going. And then, you know, everybody did a great job. It's not just the line. They're a big part of it, obviously. But the receivers doing a good job blocking, obviously the tight ends. And then, you know, Kamari's really playing at a high level right now. So fun to see him watching. He made some great runs, great plays, great efforts. And, you know, if you can rush the ball like that, it gives you a heck of a chance.
4: 26 carries, 208 yards, two touchdowns. He averaged 8 yards a carry, Kirk. Obviously, the line was keeping him clean, but what has changed with Kamari, if anything, last year to this year, particularly where that inside zone is concerned?
5: Yeah, I think it's really, in my opinion at least, it's kind of like our whole team in some ways. It's just you can't overstate the importance of game experience and, you know, being in a system, getting a good feel and being comfortable. But the game experience is, you know, so important. And yeah, that's really what this team lacked a lot of coming in. So at least we're six games under our belts now, so we're a hell of a lot more experienced than we were back at the start of the season. And but I think in his case, yeah, now he's been here. He's played well, but now he's playing at a totally different level. You think, well, not long ago, he's the guy bailed us out at Maryland, and last year played very, you know, a good year, but now he's really hit it in another gear.
6: You've got to be really proud of the leaders on this team and the leadership in general to respond this way on a short week, you know, after a tough game and a big trip out west. That says a lot about these guys.
5: You nailed it, Pat. And it's, you know, we don't have a big group of seniors, but I think we are a good group and a growing group of leaders. And you said it, couldn't have said it better. You know, it's a short week. You got a long trip. You know, a million reasons to say, come up with an excuse why we, you know, wouldn't play well here. But the guys didn't accept that, and they did a great job all week. And I think one of the keys in short weeks is it really does take what you said. It takes focus, leadership. Everybody's got to get the maximum out of whatever reps they get. And, you know, so the guys did that a really nice job of it, and commend all of them, but especially our older guys.
4: Nothing makes a first-time starting quarterback look better than a vaunted run game, and you had that tonight. Jeremy Heklinski, coach, 14 of 19, 200 yards, three touchdowns, a quarterback rating that would make Aaron Rodgers blush, 215.1. You know, beyond the numbers, what'd you like about Jeremy's first start?
5: Just the fact that he went out and had total control. He played really well. You know, mechanically, everything operated, not just his mechanics, but the mechanics of the offense. So we didn't have issues with cadence issues or delay of games, those types of things, and burning timeouts, that type of deal. So I thought he just did a really good job and let the other guys help him out a little bit. But when he was called upon, he did a great, great job. And that I personally always worry about a guy trying to do too much, especially when it's his first time out there. And he didn't do that at all. So I thought he was tremendous.
6: It's kind of interesting, you know, we prepare defensively for a running quarterback. We want to keep him in the pocket, right? And then second half or toward the end of the first half, we've got a quarterback we want out of the pocket. But I thought our guys did really well. I mean, six sacks, Cam Buffington with two, Preston Reese with two, Jaden Montgomery with one, Kamari Brown with one. All these linebackers getting sacks. I don't think I ever had any sacks, but talk about how the guys.
5: You got to have somebody who can get a sack to, yeah, to call that blitz. You know, it's really what gets down to personnel.
6: It's so true. Talk about those guys, how they adjusted with everything going on.
5: Yeah, it's a really good effort by all the guys. And, you know, again, that's kind of the same thing. We're not the most veteran group in our front seven. So, the linebackers really did a good job, and Phil and Seth, those guys did a good job scheming some stuff up and calling it. And, you know, probably my biggest gripe, too, when, you know, letting them out of the pocket a little bit.
6: Yeah.
5: Especially in the first half, I think there's one or two where they got out there, and that's not good. And then second half, we didn't tackle very well, you know, like double digit, maybe triple digit. It felt like triple digit. So we'll go to work on that. But, yeah, really good effort by the guys.
4: Well, there's already some headlines out there in the nighttime, Coach, about a new quarterback controversy.
5: Of course. And
4: I mean, it just is amazing. And I don't think you can just harp enough about how close the quarterback battle has been from last spring till now. But you know what? I guess it sells newspapers.
5: First of all, that would be the first headline, I'm sure, that came out.
4: It was.
5: Just a guess. Guess. And then I was checking my social media stuff during the between third and fourth quarter to see what was going on.
4: Sure you were.
5: Yeah, I think I said 6 weeks ago that we feel like, you know, both guys have improved and we feel comfortable with both. And yeah. I think, you know, now everybody can see why.
6: Yeah.
4: What'd you say? It's all about hits, right?
5: It really is.
4: All about hits.
5: That's all.
4: You know, we called a lot of new names for the first time tonight, Kirk. Building that lead allowed you on the road to play a lot of newbies, especially in that secondary. I mean, those kids were running around, hitting people. It had to be fun for them.
5: Yeah, it was good. And, you know, Styles especially jumped out at me from the sideline. His first start, at least here. And, you know, just thought he did some really good things. So we'll build off of that. But, yeah, to your point, a lot of guys getting experience out there. And, you know, first half outside of the last possession they had, you couldn't have played any better on defense. And that, you know, it was just kind of a perfect storm. We had it clicking basically in all three phases. And but the defense was all three and outs until I think that last possession.
6: What are the plans for the bye week? You going to take a nice vacation to the Quad Cities?
5: Yeah, I was thinking about that, actually. You know, especially at the boats. I saw the boats coming in today. So, yeah, do you have a boat, Pat?
6: No, I don't got any money. Dolph's got like 12 boats. He's got yachts and all that stuff. I got nothing, man.
5: Come down and visit.
4: 12 boats in the bathtub, maybe. But no, there you that's go. About it. Well, I mean, it's to think this three-game stretch, you could win – two, and you know, I know you were trying to win the Ohio State game, yep. Didn't go your way, but and wins are wins, losses, you know, the one loss out in the first six. I mean, with an inexperienced team that you had at the start of the year, you've just got to be delighted where you're at right now.
5: Yeah, I'm just guessing the odds were probably against that, you know, back in July or June, but you know, it's just it is the old cliches are so true, it's just about doing what you can do week by week and day by day. And with a young team, you know, if you can dodge a couple bullets and zig and zag a little bit, then, you know, maybe you get lucky and start, you know, developing in some areas and get you know, good at some stuff. So really happy with the way the guys have been practicing and the growth that they've already demonstrated. I think, you know, one of the exciting things is we still have a lot of room to get better. And, you know, with each game, you know, we should grow. So that's the plan. But this week, we all need to relax a little bit and recharge, just kind of regroup.
4: Absolutely. And, you know, feed Floyd a couple extra ears of corn.
5: There you go.
4: In lieu of what comes up in 2 weeks. Thanks, Coach. We'll see you on the bus.
6: Proud of you, Coach.
5: Thanks, guys.
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4: We'll head back to the Hawkeye locker room here in just a minute. 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We're going to go with Will Hubert. We just heard Cale Winter on our Hawkeye postgame show. He's one of our best in the game. We're about to meet tonight's top running back for the Hawks. Will Hubert put a lot of pressure on the quarterback tonight from his left tackle position. He had three tackles, including a solo, but a lot of pressure on both Damon Williams and Elijah Brown in that second half. So congratulations to Will Hubert out of Omaha, Papillon La Vista High School. Will Hubert is our Iowa Pork lineman of the game. Now back to our star running back for the evening and really for the season, Kamari Moulton. 26 carries, 208 yards, two touchdowns, averaged over 8 yards a carry. You got your breath back there, young man. Are you doing okay?
16: Yes, sir. All is well over here, man. Just feeling good.
4: How about that inside run, that inside zone tonight? Those linemen were really bulldozing defenders out of the way, weren't they?
16: Oh, yes, sir. You know, we really talked about it over the week that we wanted to, you know, play our style of football, and today we were able to do that.
6: What do you think the biggest difference is from the running back you were when you stepped on campus to now?
16: Really just confidence, having more confidence in myself and knowing that I could be that guy to make plays. So just being tuned in and being locked in and ready to go.
4: You know, and I think you're more shifty. I mean, your cuts are a little more precise, and I guess to your point, the experience makes you more decisive, doesn't it?
16: Oh yeah, for sure. I would say like the years prior, I would be like second guessing things and not really just going where I see. But now I feel, like I said, more confident in what I see, and just, you know, I know the line gonna block for me, so I just got to do what I need to do.
4: Now you played behind the Joe Moore Award winner a year ago, led by Logan Jones, mm-hmm. And you had like three new parts to work in. And a couple veterans, obviously Peepers and Assassin and Lauk, his second year starting at left tackle. But how about that offensive line as a whole, Kamari?
16: You know, they're a great group, man. We do everything. They love to run the ball. So, like, to be able to just do this and show that we can is just a great feeling.
6: What do you think tonight's show is about, what this rushing attack we have is capable of?
16: That we're capable of a lot. You know, the last few games we didn't really get to showcase how much we could do, but we really went into this week knowing that we want to be able to run the rock and that we need to. So to be able to, like I said, come out here and showcase that is a great feeling.
4: Run the rock.
6: I like that.
4: I love that. 5-1, given who you've played to be 5-1 at the bye. That's pretty impressive. Must make you feel good.
16: Yes, sir. Definitely getting a win before the bye week gives good vibes. You know, go into the bye week, get healthy, and really just lock in for the last 6 weeks.
4: Well, go polish Floyd up this weekend. Make sure that tail is curling as you head to Minneapolis here in 2 weeks.
16: Yes,
4: okay?
16: Sir.
6: Proud of you, Kamari.
16: Appreciate
4: hey,
16: you guys.
4: Thanks for your time, buddy.
16: Yes, sir. Thank you.
4: Kamari Moulton, another one of our best in the game tonight, brought to you by Old Dominion Freight Line. Old Dominion works hard to be the best in their game and is proud to support those striving to be the best in theirs. Speaking of Minnesota, that brings us to our Pizza Ranch Next Slice. And he is hungry, this Pat Anger. Let's look ahead to Minnesota in 2 weeks. Now, the kickoff time has not been set. Word is they might set the time Monday or Tuesday. Our Next Slice preview is brought to you by Pizza Ranch. Score big on game day with food from Pizza Ranch, whether you're tuning in from home or right at Kinnick Stadium. Pizza Ranch, the favorite pizza of the Iowa Hawkeyes. Minnesota came in here 2 weeks ago and knocked off this good Washington team here at Husky Stadium, and they head to Purdue. They're playing at Purdue later today, I guess we can say, but they got a good quarterback. Baranowski is a heck of a linebacker. They got some really good returning defensive players.
6: Yeah, they're 4-1. Yeah, big win against Washington, and last week, big win against Michigan. So they're playing really well. They're very aggressive, very balanced offensively. Quarterback's got a little over 1,000 yards, 8 touchdowns. T.J. Thomas, their running back, not a lot of yards, but 6.7 yards per carry. Defensively, they're very, very aggressive. Their linebackers are downhill. Their safeties are involved. Their corners create a lot of interceptions. So it'll be a tough game. You know, it's going to be a battle for Floyd, and we'll be up for it.
4: It's the longest-standing rivalry Iowa has on its schedule annually. Minnesota-Iowa. Need we say any more? I don't think so. That's our pizza slice, Next Slice of pizza from Pizza Ranch. The main SeatGeek postgame stats tonight obviously belong to Kamari Moulton. 208 yards rushing of the 263 that Iowa put on the board. The Hawks and Heklinski, 14 of 19 for 202 yards, three touchdown passes, divided equally between Vanami and Reese Vanderzee. Iowa 465 yards. The defense allowed Washington 317 total yards. And how about this stat? -3 yards rushing for Washington. That's incredible.
6: Absolutely.
4: Considering that quarterback.
6: Yeah, yeah. I mean, and they were averaged a little over 100 yards a game, and their quarterback was averaging 300 all-purpose yards, and our guys came ready to go and competed from start to finish.
4: The other big stats defensively were for the Hawkeyes. We mentioned the half a dozen sacks tonight, but they also piled up the tackles for loss, and that brings us to Tackle Hunger, presented by Farm Credit Services of America, along with the Iowa Pork Producers Association. 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And the credit the defense. They had 9 tackles for loss tonight. Jaden Montgomery, Xavier Stiles, Yose Epinesa, Bryce Hawthorne, Preston Reese, and Buffington. Cam had 2 each, and Drew Campbell 1. What a night for the Iowa defense. On the year, the Hawks have 33 tackles for loss. So a lot of hungry people are going to eat well this weekend thanks to the Iowa defense and our Tackle Hunger feature presented by Farm Credit Services of Iowa and the Iowa Pork Producers. We conclude our coverage here on the postgame show. More to come, though. Stay tuned to your Hawkeye Radio Network affiliate. We conclude with the Case IH Red Zone recap. The Hawks visited the Case IH Red Zone regularly. 4 times tonight, a 56-yard drive for a field goal. Caden Burr, who had a big night, a 27-yard field goal. He added a 51-yard field goal, his long, therefore his career long, tonight, and got the Hawks out to a 6-0 lead before the running game took over. But the Hawks got to the red zone 4 times, an 8-play 56-yard drive, a Caden Boer field goal, 8-play 69-yard drive, and that ended in a 20-yard touchdown pass to DJ Vanami from Jeremy Hicklinski. In the third quarter, 8 plays, 83 yards. Vander Zee on the end of an 8-yard touchdown throw from Hicklinski. And in the fourth quarter, Moulton sealed the deal after an 8-play 75-yard drive with a 3-yard touchdown run. That with 5-minute drive that put the Hawks up 41-18, lights out, game's over. That's our Case IH Red Zone recap. The Hawks leave everything out on the field tonight. 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Go Hawks! We'll talk in 2 weeks. No Kirk Ferentz show this coming week on Wednesday. We will have a Kirk Ferentz show the following Wednesday, a week from next Wednesday, and then it's on to Minnesota. The Hawks are 5-1 at the bye. We're coming up with a scoreboard next on our postgame show brought to you by T-Mobile. Rob Brooks then will have other interviews, including quarterback Hicklinski and linebacker Preston Reese from the Iowa locker room. All ahead. Again, the final from Washington tonight in Seattle. Thank you for tuning in and staying with us. It was the Hawks 41 and Washington 24. Good luck to the Iowa baseball team this afternoon. They host Kansas at the Field of Dreams at 1 o'clock. When the plane lands, I'm driving right to the Field of Dreams.
6: Good man.
4: Sleep in the car and wait for that 1 o'clock first pitch. Good night. Final again, 41-24, Iowa over Washington. 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
30: 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Other games tonight, Louisville just ran over Florida State, had one of the longest running plays of the year.
31: Keenholz gives to Brown, runs to the left, out to the 10, to the 15, to the 20. Brown is on the loose, to the 50, to the 40. They will not catch Isaac Brown, a 97-yard touchdown.
30: Isaac Brown with 235 yards on the ground, 2 touchdowns. That's the voice of the Cardinals. Paul Rogers with the call. Louisville beats Florida State 44-20. Utah State over Washington State 17-16. It was overtime, and Wyoming came out on top of San Jose State 16-13. Right now in the fourth quarter, number 8 BYU leads Iowa State 21-10. Other games in the Big Ten tomorrow, number 7 Indiana visits 5-0 Nebraska. Northwestern hosting Ball State. Number 13 Oregon brings number 21 UCLA to Eugene. Michigan State welcomes Illinois to East Lansing. Number 5 Ohio State plays at home against Maryland. Number 19 USC visits Penn State, and Purdue hosting Minnesota. Hawkeyes 41, Huskies 24. Bye week next week. This is Iowa Hawkeye football from Learfield.
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10: Welcome back to Husky Stadium after the Hawkeye victory. Rob Brooks right outside the Iowa locker room with quarterback Jeremy Heklinski. Jeremy, obviously always a goal to get off to a fast start. What got the Hawkeyes going tonight?
11: Yeah, I think it was just execution, and we were hungry. You know, we're coming off that loss. We were hungry, and we wanted this one bad.
10: The running game, especially on first down, what did that do to second and third down to move the ball?
11: It was huge. It opened up a lot for me on the pass game, which is awesome. And, you know, all the props in the world to the O-line and the tight ends and the backs tonight.
10: How about your week of preparation leading into tonight? I know we talked last week, you always prepare like you're the starter, but this week you were going to be.
11: Yeah, prepare like you're the starter. You never know what's going to happen in the world of college football. So I just continued to do my thing, and I kind of got the nod Thursday afternoon or whatever it may be, and I was excited to get my opportunity.
10: How about the misdirection plays, the backside throws that worked out well tonight?
11: Yeah, they were good. Coach Lester drew up a great game plan, and we executed it.
10: Second half, too. Obviously, the Huskies have showed what they could do offensively, but it was important, too, for your offense to come back and answer.
11: Yeah, you got to stay in the game at all times. You never know what's going to happen, and, you know, The talks on the sidelines were, we got to keep our foot on the gas and keep this thing going. It was never, you know, we're going to let up and drain some clock. No, we're going down to score every time we have the ball.
10: Reese Vanderzee, that pass along the sideline in the first half, it didn't look like he had any chance to catch it. Yeah. How do you haul that one in?
11: We've kind of built that connection to, he kind of knows where I'm going to put it and stuff like that. I got a little worried he wasn't going to turn his head around in time, but, you know, I trust him with my life, and he made a great play. He's an athletic kid.
10: You got to feel like this offense is really heading in the right direction.
11: Yeah. I mean, what, 460 total offensive yards, and that's what we are. That's what we do, and I think we didn't show it as much last week, and it was good to get out there and, you know, show it this week.
10: Well, enjoy this one this weekend.
11: Yeah, thank you, sir.
10: Thank you. Jeremy Heklinski, right outside the Hawkeye locker room. We'll be back with more after the break. The Hawks win it to go 2-1 in the Big Ten. This is Iowa Hawkeye football from Learfield.
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10: Rob Brooks back right outside the Iowa locker room with Hawkeye linebacker Preston Reese. And Preston, setting the tone early, special teams, offense, defense, always looking for that fast start. What kind of led to that tonight?
16: Like you kind of said, we came out with fast and just the intent. And I thought that was the main thing. We were ready and prepared, and we came out and we executed with the coaches, you know, what we did all week and what we practiced, and I thought it paid off.
10: Special teams, what kind of makes you go in that facet of the game?
16: I think it's just, you know, all three phases of the game matter, and I think it's really stressed here at Iowa, and the coaches are, we work on special teams a lot, and we take pride in it, so I think it's obviously it's a really important part of the game, and it helps, you know, get, obviously, it's huge to get a win, so we take a lot of pride in that.
10: What was kind of the key, especially in the first half, getting off the field?
16: I'd say just good plays after good plays, and just, you know, next play mentality, and just keep trying to, you know, just win that down. And that was just, you know, the main goal, just to, obviously, and then we got the win, obviously. So.
10: And that defensive line, I got to give them a lot of credit, especially early, too, a lot of pressure on the quarterback.
16: Oh, yeah, for sure. They were really back in the backfield, and it helped the secondary and the linebackers. It helped everybody out. So it was awesome to see them in the backfield, and they got home quite a few times.
17: Got to be a pretty good feeling to go into a bye week with a big victory.
16: Oh, for sure. It makes the flight home a lot smoother, and it's just, it's a good feeling when you go. Obviously, win's a win, and it's a good feeling going into the bye week with a win.
17: Good job tonight. Enjoy it.
16: Thank you.
18: Well, a fast start for the Hawks, getting out to a 27-3 halftime advantage and answered every score by the Huskies in the second half to win it 41-24. Iowa rushed for 265 yards, with Kamari Moulton accounting for 208 and a couple of touchdowns. Hawks now 5-1 and 2-1 in Big Ten play. That'll wrap up our coverage from Seattle. For John Swisher, Corey Sheets, Pat Anger, and Gary Dolphin, I'm Rob Brooks, reminding you, no Hawkeye football next week. It's the Hawks bye week. We will start it up again on October 24th at Minnesota. Six down and six to go. Good night from Husky Stadium. 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
6: Clear skies overnight with a low of 58. Highs around 85 Saturday. Lows around 58 Saturday night. Temps well above average Sunday and Monday, with highs from the upper 70s to the low 80s. Slight chance for storms Monday. I'm meteorologist Kara Foster on 100.5 The Hawk. Right now, 59.

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3: Clear skies overnight with a low of 58. Highs level off around 85 Saturday. Clear skies Saturday night. Lows dip down to about 61. Low 80s Sunday and Monday with a slight chance of rain showers Monday. I'm meteorologist Kara Foster on 100.5 The Hawk. Currently 59.

break. It's like 10,000 spoons when all you need is a knife. 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
4: Clear skies overnight with a low of 58. Highs level off around 85 Saturday. Clear skies Saturday night, lows dip down to about 61. Low 80s Sunday and Monday with a slight chance of rain showers Monday. I'm meteorologist Kara Foster on 100.5 The Hawk. Currently 59.

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1: 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Proceeds from this event will be going to the Winneshiek County Ag Association and the Winneshiek County Sheriff's K-9 Unit. The ride will leave the Winneshiek County Fairgrounds at 10 a.m. sharp. 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
5: Clear skies overnight with a low of 58. Highs level off around 85 Saturday. Clear skies Saturday night. Lows dip down to about 61. Low 80s Sunday and Monday with a slight chance of rain showers Monday. I'm meteorologist Carol Foster on 100.5 The Hawk. Currently 59.

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4: Clear skies overnight with a low of 58. Highs level off around 85 Saturday. Clear skies Saturday night. Lows dip down to about 61. Low 80s Sunday and Monday with a slight chance of rain showers Monday. I'm meteorologist Carol Foster on 100.5 The Hawk. Currently 59.

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1: 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The ride will leave the Winnesee County Fairgrounds at 10 a.m. sharp. 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
5: 58 overnight under clear skies. Saturday, 85. Lows around 61 Saturday night. Temps well above average Sunday and Monday, with highs in the low 80s. Slight chance for showers Monday. I'm meteorologist Kara Foster on 100.5 The Hawk. Right now, it's 59 degrees.

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1: 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Conference on Historical Aspects of Winneshe County through 1848 on Saturday, October 17th.
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4: 58 overnight under clear skies. Saturday, 85. Lows around 61 Saturday night. Temps well above average Sunday and Monday with highs in the low 80s. Slight chance for showers Monday. I'm meteorologist Kara Foster on 100.5 The Hawk. Right now, it's 59 degrees.

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7: 58 overnight under clear skies. Saturday, 85. Lows around 61 Saturday night. Temps well above average Sunday and Monday, with highs in the low 80s. Slight chance for showers Monday. I'm meteorologist Kara Foster on 100.5 The Hawk. Right now, it's 59 degrees.

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1: 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Proceeds from this event will be going to the Winneshiek County Ag Association and the Winneshiek County Sheriff's K-9 Unit. 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
6: 58 overnight under clear skies. Saturday, 85. Lows around 61 Saturday night. Temps well above average Sunday and Monday, with highs in the low 80s. Slight chance for showers Monday. I'm meteorologist Kara Foster on 100.5 The Hawk. Right now, it's 59 degrees.

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4: 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Program will include short presentations on the history of the jail, storytelling, updates on possible future plans, and brainstorming about how people can get involved. Countywide public meeting about the Houston County Historic Jail, Sunday, October 11th.
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6: 85 today under clear skies. 61 tonight, 83 tomorrow. Daytime highs approaching 82 Monday with a slight chance of rain showers. 69, sunshine mixed with clouds at times Tuesday. I'm meteorologist Carol Foster on 100.5 The Hawk. Right now, 59.

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5: 85 today, under clear skies. 61 tonight, 83 tomorrow. Daytime highs approaching 82 Monday with a slight chance of rain showers. 69, sunshine mixed with clouds at times Tuesday. I'm meteorologist Kara Foster on 100.5 The Hawk. Right now, 59.

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8: 85 today under clear skies. 61 tonight. 83 tomorrow. Daytime highs approaching 82 Monday with a slight chance of rain showers. 69 sunshine mixed with clouds at times Tuesday. I'm meteorologist Kara Foster on 100.5 The Hawk. Currently, it's 57 degrees.

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0: 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The ride will leave the Winnesee County Fairgrounds at 10 a.m. sharp. 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
9: 85 today, under clear skies. 61 tonight, 83 tomorrow. Daytime highs approaching 82 Monday with a slight chance of rain showers. 69, sunshine mixed with clouds at times, Tuesday. I'm meteorologist Carol Foster on 100.5 The Hawk. Currently, it's 59 degrees.

this town's lost its faith, our colors will fade eventually. 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
5: 85 today, under clear skies. 61 tonight. 83 tomorrow. Daytime highs approaching 82 Monday with a slight chance of rain showers. 69, sunshine mixed with clouds at times Tuesday. I'm meteorologist Carol Foster on 100.5 The Hawk. Currently, it's 57 degrees.

0: Your Saturday morning sports report is brought to you by Bowden Steiner Implement. I'm Darren Swenson. On the high school football scoreboard from last night, it was Decorah staying unbeaten in district play with a 35-7 win over Mason City. Waukon takes the district lead. They defeat New Hampton 44-10. Osage knocks off Crestwood to give the Cadets their first loss of the season, 20-18. It was Nashua Plainfield 39, Southwind 20. Keyhigh defeated Central City 60-0. Turkey Valley over Tripola 48-19. North Fayette Valley comes from behind to defeat Forest City 35-21. North Butler 57, Postville 6. Cascade by a touchdown over MFL Marmac 35-28. In Minnesota last night, Spring Grove improves to 5-1 with a 42-6 win over Mabel Canton. Fillmore Central improves to 5-1 with a 35-6 win over New Richland, Heartland, Ellendale, Geneva. And Caledonia stays unbeaten with a 48-0 win over Randolph. College football from last night, it was Iowa defeating Washington 41-18. The Hawkeyes improved to 5-1. It was Iowa's first win in the regular season in the Pacific time zone since 1965. Also in college football last night, a scrappy bunch of Iowa State Cyclones played the eighth-ranked team in the country, BYU, tough, but fell short to the Cougars 24-18. The UNI Panthers are coming off their bye week. They will host North Dakota for homecoming this week. The Panthers are coming off a win over third-ranked Illinois State 2 weeks ago. Head coach Todd Stepsis.
1: We just got to play, you know, and so, you know, regardless of who we're going against, hey, let's be the best we can be. Let's make sure that we got a lot of weapons on offense. We've got some pieces on defense that we want to deploy. You know, how do we make sure that we're doing that in the right situations at the right times? And then we'll let the scoreboard take care of itself.
0: You can hear the game today on 94.9 and 99.1 The River. Pregame begins at 3 and the kickoff set for 4. 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I'm Darren Swenson.
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1: 85 today, under clear skies. 61 tonight. 83 tomorrow. Daytime highs approaching 82 Monday with a slight chance of rain showers. 69, sunshine mixed with clouds at times Tuesday. I'm meteorologist Carol Foster on 100.5 The Hawk. Currently, it's 57 degrees. 100.

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1: Good morning and welcome to Newsmakers, a presentation of LA Communications. I'm Darren Swenson. Our guest this week is Clayton Burke with the Iowa Department of Transportation, talking about the soon-to-be-open Lansing Bridge. Getting an update now with Clayton Burke. He is with the Iowa DOT. He's been the guy in charge of the Lansing Bridge project. And Clayton, here on Monday afternoon, some good news to report. Some more good news to report.
2: Yeah, thanks for having me again, Darren. So we just announced that we're going to be opening the bridge to traffic on November 6th in the afternoon. So about a month, and people get to experience the bridge firsthand.
1: How did you come up with that date?
2: So that's based on the contractor's schedule and getting all the work done necessary to make sure that the bridge is ready to open and that it's safe to open. So there's still some work on the roadway and some work removing the work structures from the truss, and then the bridge will be ready.
1: And you mentioned the things that need to be done yet. How much of a timetable does it take to make sure that all the T's are crossed and the I's are dotted before you can open this thing up?
2: There's a bit of a process when it comes to making sure we're doing this safely. So it's a new structure. We have to do an inspection on the structure before it's actually opened. That'll occur this month. And our Bridges and Structures Bureau will come out with a bunch of experts, climb all over the bridge, check all the nuts and bolts, and make sure that everything meets their standards and that it looks the way it should look and there's no obvious signs of stress or strain on the bridge. And then after that, it's just cleaning up the bridge, getting the pavement markings on the bridge so people can use it safely, and making sure that the overhead structures are removed.
1: And again, what has allowed this project to be opened up probably about 6 months before you were originally planning?
2: The big contributing factors are one, we had really good weather this year. A lot of sunny days, not too much for rain during the week. If it did rain, it was later at night after the day was over for the construction workers. So that was a factor, but I think the big factor was the amount of effort that so many different people put into the project this year to get it open early. And the Kramer crew was working 7 days a week, 10 hours a day, putting the steel up in the air, getting it painted and ready, getting the concrete deck placed. So just an incredible amount of effort there. And then there's the behind the scenes people that you don't get to see, but the engineering team, where Parsons, the engineer of record that designed the bridge, reviewed the contractor's plans in days rather than weeks. And Stanley did the same thing for the roadway work. And H&TB was out there inspecting the project and keeping things moving and coming up with, managing the project very well. So there's just all kinds of time that all of these different professionals put into the project.
1: And I know there is that factor as the weather that you can't control, but looking into the future, how things have gone with this project, is this an example on how a project related to a bridge and a project of this size should go? Is this kind of a blueprint on how things should work?
2: I think it's a good example of how relationships can be established to function efficiently. And on some major projects, you see where those relationships fall apart and people start pointing fingers at each other and nothing gets done. But here on this project, we had some significant issues. But instead of doing the finger pointing and saying, hey, this is your fault, you fix it. No, it's your fault, you fix it. We just worked together and we came up with a collaborative solution every time that the bridge moved. And then when we couldn't proceed any further with the existing bridge, we worked together to figure out, well, if we demolish the existing bridge, how fast can we build the new bridge? And then we got the work done.
1: And from what I understand, there's going to be some sort of celebration planned for that first week in November. Do you have any details regarding that yet?
2: Nothing too specific. We are actively working on maybe a small get together, but there's still some coordination going on, so nothing too specific yet.
1: After the bridge opens, what else needs to be done just for follow-up work after the bridge opens on November 6th?
2: So after the bridge opens, there's still some painting that needs to be done on the actual steel of the bridge. We're not going to be able to finish all of that this year. So next year we'll come back and we'll close a lane on the bridge and set up contractor lifts and get the painting finished up. And then underneath the bridge, we still have all those wooden forms that supported the concrete deck as we poured the deck. So those over this winter, while the navigation channels close, the contractor will be out there removing those wooden forms. They have to demolish the existing pier that's still on the Iowa shore. They're removing the dolphins or those protective cells that protected the old bridge out in the river. And then there's obviously the final cleanup, the final touches that every project needs after the messy construction work wraps up. You got to get the grass to grow, make sure everything looks nice, and then officially completely turn it over.
1: Sounds like a still a lot of work to do, but still at a great point in this project, Clayton. That's what my simple mind can think of regarding questions right now. Anything else you believe that the public needs to know as we're about a month away from opening this thing?
2: I see all the positive comments on Facebook and the praise for the construction workers, and I know they see those as well. So I just wanted to say that we really appreciate that and that those comments really mean a lot to us. So thank you all.
1: And when you get positive comments at a project this size or any sort of projects, that has to feel good because I'm guessing that's not the norm.
2: Definitely not.
1: So, Clayton, we appreciate you taking a few minutes to tell us about the great news with the bridge opening a month from this week. We appreciate the information and the time as always, and I'm sure we'll have one more conversation with you probably the week of the opening. And thank you for your time as always.
2: That would be great. Thanks, Darren.
1: Clayton Burke from the Iowa DOT Lansing Bridge going to open up November 6th. This has been Newsmakers, a presentation of LA Communications.
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5: Ample sunshine expected today with a high of 85. Tonight, 61. Daytime highs approaching 83. Tomorrow, sunny skies. Daytime highs approaching 82. Monday, with a slight chance for showers. 69, partly cloudy. Tuesday. I'm meteorologist Carol Foster on 100.5 The Hawk. Currently, 59.

0: Your Saturday morning sports report is brought to you by Bodensteiner Implement. I'm Darren Swenson. On the high school football scoreboard from last night, it was Decorah staying unbeaten in district play with a 35-7 win over Mason City. Waukon takes the district lead. They defeat New Hampton 44-10. Osage knocks off Crestwood to give the Cadets their first loss of the season, 20-18. It was Nashua Plainfield 39, Southwind 20. Keyhigh defeated Central City 60-0. Turkey Valley over Tupola 48-19. North Fayette Valley comes from behind to defeat Forest City 35-21. North Butler 57, Postville 6. Cascade by a touchdown over MFL Marmac 35-28. In Minnesota last night, Spring Grove improves to 5-1 with a 42-6 win over Mabel Canton. Fillmore Central improves to 5-1 with a 35-6 win over New Richland, Heartland, Ellendale, Geneva. And Caledonia stays unbeaten with a 48-0 win over Randolph. College football from last night, it was Iowa defeating Washington 41-18. The Hawkeyes improved to 5-1. It was Iowa's first win in the regular season in the Pacific time zone since 1965. Also in college football last night, a scrappy bunch of Iowa State Cyclones played the 8th-ranked team in the country, BYU, tough, but fell short to the Cougars 24-18. The UNI Panthers are coming off their bye week. They will host North Dakota for homecoming this week. The Panthers are coming off a win over 3rd-ranked Illinois State 2 weeks ago. Head coach Todd Stepsis.
1: We just got to play, you know, and so, you know, regardless of who we're going against, hey, let's be the best we can be. Let's make sure that we got a lot of weapons on offense. We've got some pieces on defense that we want to deploy. You know, how do we make sure that we're doing that in the right situations at the right times? And then we'll let the scoreboard take care of itself.
0: You can hear the game today on 94.9 and 99.1 The River. Pregame begins at 3 and the kickoff set for 4. 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I'm Darren Swenson.

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8: Ample sunshine expected today with a high of 85. Tonight, 61. Daytime highs approaching 83. Tomorrow, sunny skies. Daytime highs approaching 82. Monday, with a slight chance for showers. 69, partly cloudy. Tuesday. I'm meteorologist Carol Foster on 100.5 The Hawk. Right now, it's 61 degrees.

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8: Ample sunshine expected today with a high of 85. Tonight, 61. Daytime highs approaching 83. Tomorrow, sunny skies. Daytime highs approaching 82. Monday, with a slight chance for showers. 69, partly cloudy. Tuesday. I'm meteorologist Carol Foster on 100.5 The Hawk. Right now, it's 63 degrees.

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7: Ample sunshine expected today with a high of 85. Tonight, 61. Daytime highs approaching 83. Tomorrow, sunny skies. Daytime highs approaching 82. Monday, with a slight chance for showers. 69, partly cloudy. Tuesday. I'm meteorologist Carol Foster on 100.5 The Hawk. Currently 66.

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1: On the Tri-State's best variety, 100.5 The Hawk. It's the weekend. My beautiful bride is here at my side. Hello, Heidi. How you doing over there?
0: Hello. I'm well. And yourself?
1: I also am well. And I know you're going to be shocked to hear that I'm talking to a comedian today. Is that a shocker?
0: Shocker.
1: Yeah. She pokes fun at how many comics I talk to.
0: It's ridiculous.
1: I'm a big fan of comedy.
0: Yeah,
1: so there's a bunch of comedians.
0: I mean, it'd be one thing if you were talking to somebody that everybody knows every time you talk to somebody, but you're always talking to these randos that nobody's ever heard of.
1: Hey, she's talking about you, Brian. Brian Bates is our guest today. Or
0: sorry, Heidi, Brian.
1: His comedy special is actually called Some Rando, which is wild.
0: Is it?
1: No, it's not. It's called Worried.
0: It should be.
1: It's called Worried. Brian is very, very funny. I'm excited to chat with him. And I don't know why Heidi's taking this so personal. It feels like you've bottled this up. And it just got unleashed on poor Brian. He's funny, I promise. Even if Heidi's never heard of him. Brian Bates is our guest on this weekend edition of the John and Heidi Show.

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1: where the fun never stops and neither do the hits.
0: Now, with today's reason to party, here's my beautiful bride, Heidi Small. What you got for me there, Heidi?
1: Well, today is Hug a Kevin Day,
0: what?
1: Which is not what we're going to celebrate, but no. I just thought it was funny that there is a Hug a Kevin Day. So today, if you know a Kevin,
0: is it only
1: you need
0: real
1: to
0: Kevins?
1: Give him a big old hug.
0: We have a friend.
1: We have a friend who uses the name Kevin online. I'm going to find him.
0: I got a friend request from a person I didn't know. Yeah. And then next time I saw our friend, I won't say his real name on the radio, but he's like, why haven't you accepted my friend request? I'm like, I didn't get one. And he goes, it says Kevin. I'm like, that's you?
1: Not your name.
0: Why do you use that? He goes, nobody needs to know who I am. I'm like, well, I didn't know who you were. So,
1: but
0: I
1: it is also handbag day. And I found a cocktail called the handbag.
0: Oh, nice.
1: And that has tequila reposado, Grand Marnier, lime juice, strawberry jam, and a pinch of salt.
0: That is fantastic. And here's a cool thing. I'm going to hug a Kevin who's holding a handbag. So if that happens to be you, probably not. That is today's reason to party. And I've got a link to that drink in the show notes for today at johnandheidishow.com.

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7: Ample sunshine expected today with a high of 85. Tonight, 61. Daytime highs approaching 83. Tomorrow, sunny skies. Daytime highs approaching 82. Monday, with a slight chance for showers. 69, partly cloudy. Tuesday. I'm meteorologist Carol Foster on 100.5 The Hawk. Right now, 72. 100.

0: The Tri-State's best variety, 100.5, The Hawk. Now, surveys and studies and such, don't wait till you're 65. Retirement might come way sooner. A new life insurance survey found 42% of retired Americans actually retired earlier than expected. 54% said they'd retire immediately if they had won the lottery. The top reason for considering an early retirement, Heidi's over here taking notes, 36% said I'd like more time with family. 32% said I would maybe become financially ready sooner than expected. What? They might become financially ready sooner than expected. Oh, that's why they would retire. Right. Oh, so if okay. I had the means to, I get it.
1: Sure.
0: 31% say, I just want less stress.
1: Yeah.
0: Of course, early retirement is not always a choice. Among those who actually retired earlier than planned, the biggest reason was health problems. Mm. Second was unexpected job loss.
1: That's what I was just going to say, probably layoffs. Yeah. Yeah.
0: And I know somebody who retired about 3 years earlier than they planned because they were downsized. Yeah. And they're like, you know what? I'm not even going to look for another job. I'm going to just retire. 53% of workers said they already had specific retirement age in mind. But there's some people that are like, I have no idea. I'm just going to quit working when I quit working, I guess.
1: Yeah. Surveys. I have an age in mind. It's like about 6.5 hours from now.
0: So when we're going to wrap up the program and we'll never hear from Heidi again. Surveys and studies and such on the John and Heidi Show.

0: Carlos, man.
1: Sounds like the 90s to now. 100.5 The Hawk. Now, big screen, little screen, Willy Wonka has delivered for Netflix. They landed a bona fide reality ratings hit with Wonka's The Golden Ticket after the Charlie and the Chocolate Factory themed competition series debuted at number 2 on their English language TV chart. It was filmed in Australia, and there's 12 Golden Ticket winners who go to a chocolate factory to compete for a lifetime supply of money. You thought I was going to say chocolate, didn't you?
2: Lifetime supply of money.
1: And Bradley Whitford, you know that name?
2: I do not.
1: Doesn't it sound like Michael J. Fox's character from Secret of My Success?
2: That was Brantley.
1: Brantley.
2: Whitfield.
1: Winfield. Or,
2: Whitfield.
1: Yeah, Whitfield. Yeah, because when I first saw Bradley Whitford, I'm like, is that?
2: It does sound similar,
1: but it's
2: yeah.
1: not. It's a different person. This is the guy who created The West Wing. And he said it might be time to bring it back. So the 25th anniversary recently happened of the what's it called? The West Wing.
2: West Wing.
1: I don't know what I'm talking about. It premiered in 1999, ran for 7 seasons. Anyway, while he was at somebody's house for the 25th anniversary, he was like, I think we could bring this back. And it sounds like he's trying to do that. Thanks for listening to the John and Heidi Show. It's 2026. 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
10: Ample sunshine expected today with a high of 85. Tonight, 61. Daytime highs approaching 83. Tomorrow, sunny skies. Daytime highs approaching 82. Monday, with a slight chance for showers. 69, partly cloudy. Tuesday, I'm meteorologist Carol Foster on 100.5 The Hawk. Right now, 72.

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0: 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Heidi, did you know that parrots can live for many decades? Some of the larger species of parrots can reach like 60 years of age or more, making them lifelong companions when cared for properly.
1: Aww.
0: That's kind of cool.
1: That's very cool.
0: So, yeah, parrots, they're pretty neat. We don't know
1: I
0: everything.
1: Do like
0: I think they're cool, though. We don't know everything, but now we know this.

0: wherever you are and whatever you're doing. Thanks for taking The Hawk with you.
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0: Time now for the joke of the day with my beautiful bride, Heidi Small. What do you have for me there, Heidi?
1: I'm thinking about removing my spine. I feel like it's only holding me back. Have you heard the one about the corduroy pillow?
0: Uh-uh.
1: It's making headlines.
0: Making headlines. Oh, comedy gold right there.
1: Yes, they
0: that
1: are.
0: Is your joke of the day on the John and Heidi Show. 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
10: Ample sunshine expected today with a high of 85. Tonight, 61. Daytime highs approaching 83. Tomorrow, sunny skies. Daytime highs approaching 82. Monday, with a slight chance for showers. 69, partly cloudy. Tuesday. I'm meteorologist Carol Foster on 100.5 The Hawk. Right now, it's 75 degrees.

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0: Time now for the scoop of the day. Does it seem like you're always tapping your fingers or bouncing your leg or twirling your hair? Well, it turns out these habits might actually serve a purpose. They're examples of stimming, short for self-stimulating behavior. And they can help regulate your emotions, release excess energy, and improve your focus. While stimming is often associated with autism or ADHD, actually pretty much everybody does it. Research suggests fidgeting could actually help you retain information. Common examples include chewing your pen, cracking your knuckles, pacing, or humming. For neurodivergent people, stimming can also help you manage anxiety and sensory overload. So the next time somebody tells you, hey, stop fidgeting, tell them, mind their own business. I'm boosting my brain power. Maybe say it nicely, though. And your shoes may be bringing home more than dirt. According to an article in Time magazine, research suggests that soles of our footwear carry bacteria and fecal matter.
1: They do.
0: Environmental contaminants also. That all comes into the house, into your carpets and all the other places. One study found 80% of shoe bottoms tested positive for fecal bacteria. That's 80%. Other research found shoes pick up other bacteria like E. coli and C. difficile, something or other. I don't know what that is. Shoes have been found to be significantly more germ-ridden than public toilet seats. So there's a lot of cultures who take their shoes off when they get to the house, and this is why they do that.
1: Huh.
0: I might start doing that, and I'll just wear my Crocs around the house. Yeah. Scoop of the day on the John and Heidi Show.

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0: Excited to have a comedy call this weekend with Brian Bates. Very, very funny stand-up comic. And he has a new comedy special out right now. It's called Worried. And I see this is produced by Nate Bargatze. He is a great dude, isn't he?
2: Yes, he is. I often tell people, like, how do you make it stand-up comedy? I'm like, well, you just become friends with the biggest stand-up comic in the world, and it's really not that hard.
0: Yeah, that is a very good secret. Now, tell me the secret behind your special, Worried. How long did it take to put this together? And then, like, once this comes out, you got to do a bunch of new material. Is it hard to come up with new stuff for you?
2: The turnover is so hard. It's what I'm going through right now. So the special came out July 24th, and I taped it the end of March. That's a pretty quick turnaround. Less than 4 months after I taped it, it was released. It's a half hour, so when I'm on the road, I'm doing an hour. So I still have a half hour material that wasn't in the special, you know, already in my act. But just building up even another half hour is challenging. Sometimes I think, oh, I've got it. And then the next night, I'll be like, I don't got it. You know, it might, I go from like, oh, I'm at 18 minutes. Nope, I'm at 12.
0: Yeah,
2: it was a, you know, as far as how long it took to build up, I mean, some of the jokes in that special were probably, I'd probably been saying for 2 or 3 years, and then some of them for the newest one, maybe for 2 or 3 weeks. So, yeah, it was just, took a while.
0: So, Brian, what was it that made you decide to try stand-up comedy?
2: You know, I had a very untraditional path in stand-up comedy. When I was 35 years old, I took a stand-up comedy class for fun, which 35 is ancient for starting a stand-up comedy. And I saw this class offered here in Nashville, and I'm like, oh, I'll go do this. It was a 4-week course. I didn't really expect anything to come from it, but I really enjoyed it, took the next level and the next level. And then I started meeting guys. We started going to open mics. And I started getting some laughs, not very many when I first started, but those laughs were addictive. And then I just started slowly, you know, building my comedy career while working a day job. And then finally at age 43, I quit my job and went full time into stand-up comedy. And now I'm 54 and still doing it.
0: So I got a dumb question, but what was the day job?
2: Yeah, I was working at a local TV news station here in Nashville. I started out of college and I was a producer and a news writer and doing behind the scenes stuff. And then I was in management by the time I left. I was there for a little bit over 19 years. So I'd kind of made a career there, but I was ready for a change. And so I made the leap. I was single at the time. So I thought, if I can't make this work, I'm only hurting myself and I'll find something. It worked out.
0: I'm glad it worked out. And there are going to be some folks that watch Worried, your comedy special, and they're going, that Brian Bates looks familiar. They might recognize you from a little movie called The Breadwinner.
2: It was so much fun. You know, this was Nate's first movie, and people would ask me, like, oh, is he going to put you in this movie like Adam Sandler does with his friends and such? And I thought, you know, someday Nate might do that. But I didn't expect him to do it for his very first movie. But he did. And if you haven't seen the movie, I have a very important role in the film. I'm trash collector number 2.
0: Hey, we got to start somewhere. And at least you're number 2. You could have been like trash collector number 27.
2: Yeah, that's not bad. I my buddy got trash collector 1. He's a little bit better agent than I do. But Nate put us in the scene, and it was so much fun. I had one line, but I was so nervous that, you know, I'd never done anything like that. And he shot it in Atlanta, and we went down there and spent a day on set, and it was so much fun to do.
0: Okay, Brian, you got to share with us, what was your line?
2: It's not as funny when I just say it, you know, over the air. But
0: oh, we'll be the judge of that.
2: Okay, it's pretty much the opening scene of the movie. Nate forgets, he wakes up and forgets his trash day.
0: Yeah.
2: So he goes running down the street with his trash can and chasing the trash truck, and he wipes out over a curb, and then we stop and he catches up with us out of breath. And he's like, did you guys not see me? And my podcast and comedian co-host Aaron Weber plays Trash Collector 1, and he says, no, we saw you. And then Nate says, why didn't you stop? And then I say, this is recycling. Trash came an hour ago. And then we laugh. And it's a little bit funnier than I just told it.
0: Well, I think you nailed it. And I believe it. I feel like recycling is now and trash was an hour ago. Brian, thank you so much for taking the time to chat. It's been fun.
2: Thank you so much. I really appreciate it.
0: Again, Brian Bates has been our guest with this comedy call. 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
12: Ample sunshine expected today with a high of 85. Tonight, 61. Daytime highs approaching 83. Tomorrow, sunny skies. Daytime highs approaching 82. Monday, with a slight chance for showers. 69, partly cloudy. Tuesday. I'm meteorologist Kara Foster on 100.5 The Hawk. Right now, 77.

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1: On the Tri-State's best variety, 100.5 The Hawk. Time now for the movie quota of the day. I would bet all the money in this pocket right here that you're going to get this one right.
0: Oh,
1: how much do you suppose now, that is?
0: Now the pressure is on.
1: Pull it out and see.
0: You got no money, but that's okay.
1: I think I do. I think I have 20 bucks.
0: Ooh.
1: So this is $20. If you get this wrong, you owe me 20 bucks.
0: Okay.
1: From 1993, You're Killing Me, Smalls.
0: Oh, that's easy. That's The Sandlot.
1: That is correct. Very good. Well, you owe me 20
0: you can
1: bucks.
0: Keep your money.
1: Do I have to give you the money? Did I just bet against myself? I don't know what the bet was. I should have probably figured that out first. I thought you'd get it right. I don't think that's how that works. I figured it was pretty safe. I think I owe you the 20 bucks either way. I'm pretty sure that's yours.
0: Oh my
1: All right,
0: God.
1: That is your movie quote of the day on the John and Heidi Show. On a train.

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1: where the fun never stops and neither do the hits.
0: Time now for News to Me as we head to the News to Me news desk with Heidi Small.
1: It's the final day of sleep advice.
0: Yeah, these are so dumb.
1: If you're unable to sleep,
0: don't do any of these.
1: An 1898 publication suggested lathering the hair and scalp with yellow soap, wrapping it in a towel overnight, and repeating daily for 2 weeks. And supposedly that's gonna fix the problem.
0: Are you supposed to rinse this out at some point?
1: You would think so, but I don't know.
0: That's disgusting.
1: And the final one is believing that insomnia was caused by haunting spirits. Sufferers would sleep with a relative's skull for a week. This was in Babylon. And they would lick it every night.
0: That is disgusting. No, don't do any of those things.
1: I mean, you don't know until you try.
0: Yeah, I'm not going to try that. Just letting you know. I'd rather stay awake all night than lick your skull. I'm not... Not going to do it, Heidi. That's weird.
1: Yeah, well, that's news to me.
0: That is also news to me.

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7: 85 this afternoon under sunny skies. 60 tonight. Highs around 84. Tomorrow, clear skies. Highs level off around 82. Monday, with a slight chance of rain showers. 69, partly cloudy. Tuesday. I'm meteorologist Kara Foster on 100.5 The Hawk. Right now, 81.

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0: the Tri-State's best variety, 100.5 The Hawk. Fun fact for you, Heidi.
1: What's that, John?
0: Sugar was first added to chewing gum in 1869. You know who put it in there?
1: Ooh.
0: A dentist.
1: Ah.
0: Yeah, they're like, hey, you know, it's going to get me some more business. Fun fact for you, Heidi.
1: What's that, John?
0: The inventor of chocolate chip cookies sold their idea to Nestle Toll House in return.
1: This.
0: What'd they get in return?
1: I can't remember what it wasn't a lot.
0: A lifetime supply of chocolate.
1: Okay.
0: So for them, it was, you know, took care of them for the rest of their life. Fun fact for you, Heidi.
1: What's that, John?
0: Dr. Seuss, or Theodore Geisel, wrote a little book called Green Eggs and Ham because he had a bet against his publisher that he could not complete a book with only 50 words, and
1: he did it.
0: I bet his bet went better than mine with you earlier today. Still not sure I did that right. Pretty sure I didn't. Fun fact for you, Heidi.
1: What's that, John?
0: Jeff Goldblum was given the offer to be the voice of Siri by Steve Jobs. How cool would that have been?
1: That would have been very cool. Yeah, he turned it down, but that would have been very cool.
0: And we'll do one more fun fact for you, Heidi.
1: What's that, John?
0: 95% of creatures on Earth are smaller than a chicken egg. 95%.
1: Wow.
0: That is wild. Several fun facts. Now you know. Thanks for listening to The John and Heidi Show.

0: Sounds like the 90s to now. 100.5 The Hawk. Time now for some weird news. Pizza has entered the chat. Going to talk right now about the dumbest thing I've heard in a long time. They've become villains now, Heidi. Tombstone Pizza has unleashed a Halloween creation that will haunt us traditionalists. It's a frozen cheese pizza or pepperoni pizza topped with candy corn. Yeah, candy corn.
1: Ew.
0: The frozen pizza maker calls it the pizza nobody asked for.
1: Yeah.
0: They insist the bizarre combination is weirdly good. The limited edition offering comes from a side of candy corn for a side of candy corn for sprinkling on the melted cheese and toppings, letting brave snackers create their own sweet and savory nightmare. The Halloween stunt costs $1.31, shipping included. That's not bad. It debuted Friday with additional online drops scheduled for October 9th and October 23rd. So apparently this story is old. Tombstone says the idea was conjured up in the spookiest corner of the internet. Frankly, that sounds about right to me. It sounds disgusting.
1: That's nasty.
0: Here's the thing. If you want to try this, you can take any pizza and ruin it with your own candy corn.
1: With your own candy corn. That's so gross, man.
0: Here's the thing. It got us talking about them.
1: It sure did.
0: So they made their $10 or whatever that's worth. Maybe. I don't know. Weird news on the John and Heidi Show. It's 2026. 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
4: 85 this afternoon, under sunny skies. 60 tonight. Highs around 84. Tomorrow, clear skies. Highs level off around 82. Monday, with a slight chance of rain showers. 69, partly cloudy. Tuesday. I'm meteorologist Kara Foster on 100.5 The Hawk. Right now, 81.

0: The Hawk FM 100.5. Time now for the question of the day. This one is for you, Heidi. More than three quarters of us admit that we'll do this while watching a movie at home. What is it? We do it all the time. All the time.
1: I don't know.
0: Check our phones.
1: Oh, yeah. Way too much. We're like watching. So much so that you don't even pay any attention to
0: there was a movie not too long ago. We were watching it, and I got engrossed in something I was doing on my phone. Then I realized something interesting was happening, and I asked Heidi, what's going on? She's like, I have no idea. So I had to pause the movie, rewind it way longer than it probably should have been. It was like 5 minutes I had to go back to figure out who is this and what is happening right now.
1: I just quit watching it because it wasn't a very good movie.
0: I thought it was good. I like weird movies, though. That is your question of the day on the John and Heidi

0: wherever you are and whatever you're doing. Thanks for taking the Hawk with you.
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0: Time now for something special with Heidi Small. What do you have for me, Heidi?
1: Well, we're going to talk a little bit about winking and what it means in different areas of the world.
0: Oh, yeah, that's cool.
1: In the United States, it can mean many things. It can signal that you share a secret bond or that you are romantically attracted or that you're lying. I mean, it can mean a lot of things in the United States.
0: A variety of things. It also just mean you got something in your eye.
1: it certainly could. In Latin America, winking signals an attraction and nothing else.
0: Oh.
1: So only use it if you mean it. If you wink there, they're going to think that you're interested in something. Australia signals an attraction, but it's considered rude and disrespectful.
0: Oh.
1: West Africa signals to a child to stay out of the room while company is over. So if you're winked to a kid, it's like, get out of here. Go.
0: Hmm.
1: And in Asia, it is considered a vulgar gesture, and it should be avoided at all costs.
0: No kidding.
1: So it's kind of good to know those things when you go to another country.
0: Yeah, because if you wink,
1: you just do something out of habit that you do all the time.
0: Some kid, and they're like, no, that's not what that means here.
1: Right, right. So, yeah.
0: That's very weird.
1: Yeah.
0: That is something special with Heidi Small. 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
8: 85 this afternoon under sunny skies. 60 tonight. Highs around 84. Tomorrow, clear skies. Highs level off around 82. Monday, with a slight chance of rain showers. 69, partly cloudy. Tuesday. I'm meteorologist Kara Foster on 100.5 The Hawk. Currently 84.

0: it's him.
1: Hey, have you talked to Mark lately?
0: I haven't really talked to him, but he looks pretty down.
2: He looks pretty down.
1: Yeah, well, maybe we should cheer him up then.
0: What do you suppose we should do?
1: Well, does he like

0: Check, come here, come here, come here.
1: Wow, look at her.
0: I know.
1: Wow, I've never seen Sharon look so bad before.
0: I did once before, but this is pretty bad.
1: Yeah, what do you think she got up to last night?

0: I'm John, and she's Heidi.
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0: Time now for the list. It's the weekend. That means the funniest tweets of the week from women. How about this one? Everybody wears scrubs now. You don't know if this is a lash technician or a heart surgeon.
1: That is true.
0: How about this one? They don't tell you this, but after you get married, you cannot say the words, guess what, without everybody asking if you're pregnant. Did you find everything you needed? Ma'am, this is a Home Goods. I didn't need anything. Now ring up my $400 worth of random stuff.
1: That is so true. That was my favorite store.
0: I like this one. I'm still thinking about the guy who bought my air fryer on Marketplace and showed up with a bag of nuggets to test it out. That is awesome. I kind of want to do that now. I can go buy a dryer and I take off my pants and throw them in there. It's just going to be a minute. I'm going to see how this goes. And we'll do one more. As far as I'm concerned, my dental hygienist is actually my dentist. And the dentist is her little assistant who pops in at the end to see if she needs anything.
1: That's kind of the way it goes.
0: I get that. That is the funniest tweets of the week from women. I can't.

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1: We always like to wrap things up around here with good news, and I think this is good news. Take a listen to this. A seventh grader donates over 30,000 diapers to families in need. Yeah, a 12-year-old by the name of Sloan noticed that a local organization was running out of diapers. She decided to do something about it. Well, now, 5 years later, her simple idea has grown into an incredible annual effort and recently delivered more than 30,000 diapers to families in need. Okay, this helps because on here it says a 12-year-old, and I see this picture. I'm like, that is the oldest-looking 12-year-old ever. So she's 17 now. That makes a lot more sense. When she was just 7, though, she first visited Nourish Phoenix with her mother to help prepare some food boxes for families in the community. After volunteering, the staff gave her a tour of the facility and showed her an area where diapers were kept for families with young kids. There was a problem, though. There was almost no diapers there. So when she was 7, she learned there was a problem. She started working on it then, but her little Sloan's diaper drive officially kind of took off when she was 12. So that has turned into 30,326 diapers. Isn't that amazing?
2: That is crazy.
1: Is that how much she delivered this year? Yeah, that was this year only. Wow. So anyway, the whole thing is fantastic. Now I'm confused. Is she... Maybe that's not her in the picture. I don't know. Because it does say that when she was 7, she started this. And now she's a 7th grader. So I don't know. I should read these stories ahead of time.
2: You're a professional, John.
1: Feels so I rushed through this one. I got a link to it, though. You can double check and you can go, yeah, that is one old looking 7th grader. All right. Oh, time to say goodbye, Heidi.
2: Goodbye, Heidi.
1: Goodbye, everybody. I'm going to go think about what I've done. And maybe polish up the resume. Thanks for listening to the John and Heidi Show.
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0: 85 this afternoon under sunny skies. 60 tonight. Highs around 84. Tomorrow, clear skies. Highs level off around 82. Monday, with a slight chance of rain showers. 69, partly cloudy. Tuesday. I'm meteorologist Kara Foster on 100.5 The Hawk. Currently 84. 100.

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6: 85 this afternoon under sunny skies. 60 tonight. Highs around 84. Tomorrow, clear skies. Highs level off around 82 Monday with a slight chance of rain showers. 69, partly cloudy Tuesday. I'm meteorologist Kara Foster on 100.5 The Hawk. Currently 84.

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6: 85 this afternoon under sunny skies. 60 tonight. Highs around 84 tomorrow. Clear skies. Highs level off around 82 Monday with a slight chance of rain showers. 69 partly cloudy Tuesday. I'm meteorologist Kara Foster on 100.5 The Hawk. Right now, it's 86 degrees.

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6: Bright sunshine this afternoon with a high of 86. 60 tonight. Highs around 85.

for tomorrow. A mix of clouds and sunshine and dry Monday and Tuesday, mid-80s, Monday, low 70s by Tuesday. I'm meteorologist Carol Foster on 100.5 The Hawk. Currently, it's 86 degrees.

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Yeah, right, picture that with a Kodak. 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
6: Bright sunshine this afternoon with a high of 86. 60 tonight. Highs around 84 tomorrow. A mix of clouds and sunshine and dry Monday and Tuesday. Mid-80s Monday, low 70s by Tuesday. I'm meteorologist Carol Foster on 100.5 The Hawk. Right now, it's 84 degrees.

And this town's lost its faith. Our colors will fade eventually. 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Oh my, my, oh my, my love. 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
7: Lows around 60 tonight under clear skies. Bright sunshine expected tomorrow, 84. Lows around 66 tomorrow night. Partly cloudy and dry Monday and Tuesday, mid-80s. Monday, low 70s by Tuesday. I'm meteorologist Kara Foster on 100.5 The Hawk. Currently 84.

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4: Lows around 60 tonight under clear skies. Bright sunshine expected. Tomorrow, 84. Lows around 66 tomorrow night. Partly cloudy and dry Monday and Tuesday. Mid-80s Monday. Low 70s by Tuesday. I'm meteorologist Kara Foster on 100.5 The Hawk. Currently 84.

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5: Lows around 60 tonight under clear skies. Bright sunshine expected tomorrow, 84. Lows around 66 tomorrow night. Partly cloudy and dry Monday and Tuesday, mid-80s Monday, low 70s by Tuesday. I'm meteorologist Carol Foster on 100.5 The Hawk. Currently 84. 100.

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6: Lows around 60 tonight under clear skies. Bright sunshine expected tomorrow, 84. Lows around 66 tomorrow night. Partly cloudy and dry Monday and Tuesday, mid-80s. Monday, low 70s by Tuesday. I'm meteorologist Carol Foster on 100.5 The Hawk. Right now, it's 82 degrees.

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0: the Hawk. Hello, Line Line. What do you want to hear?
1: I want to hear that Dance Like an Animal song.
0: Oh, yeah, you move like an animal. That's by Cat's Eye.
1: It's really upbeat, and it makes you want to dance. I think so, yeah.
0: Wait a minute. We can play it through the phone for you. This is the great thing about technology.
1: One.
0: That's it. All right. Yeah. Who's this?
1: This is Dave from Leominster, New Hampshire.
0: And what's going on tonight?
1: We're just listening to you.
0: Oh, well, that's great. You have any big party plans?
1: Not really.
0: Are you in the Halloween spirit?
1: No, we don't do Halloween.
0: Oh, well, that's all right. Well, let's play the song now, and we'll get you feeling good, no matter what you celebrate.
1: Thank you.
0: Thanks for calling, lad.

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We didn't get a winner for Who Sings It. So if you know the band that does that song, call now and win. I'm sure

0: 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The government is over $38 trillion in debt, which means the IRS isn't slowing down. And the tax code is complex and unforgiving. 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

0: worst enemy? Lifeline, who sings it?
1: Blink-185?
0: No, no, that's that's not even the name of that band. Lifeline, who sings it?
1: That is My Own Worst Enemy by Hotel Etiquette.
0: By who?
1: Hotel Etiquette.
0: No, no, no. Lifeline, who sings it? This is crazy.
2: Green Day.
0: Green Day, no. Lifeline, who sings it?
1: Blink-182.
0: No! Lifeline, who sings it?
1: Lit.
3: That's right.
0: That's it. Lit is it. I can't believe it took so long. Who's this?
4: This is Mackenzie.
0: Mackenzie, where are you calling from?
4: Kearney.
0: Kearney, Nebraska. How'd you figure that out? Mm-hmm. That was her only hit.
4: Oh, yeah. I recognized it from, well, my mom used to listen to it, actually, because it is 27 years old, and that's how old I am. So.
0: That song is still so big today, in the top 200 on Spotify, so you'd think, well, it's still relevant. People like it, but they don't remember who sings it. They just type it in, and they want to hear My Own Worst Enemy.
4: Yep.
0: Oh, boy. Well, we're going to send you a gorgeous Lifeline trophy.
4: Awesome. Thank you.
0: Because you're so smart. Hang on. We'll get your address.
4: Awesome. Thank you.

0: What do you want to hear?
1: Hi, this is Daphne Jordan. I'd like to hear something from Eminem.
0: From who, Eminem?
1: Yeah, Real Slim Shady.
0: All right, tested, trusted, classic. Where are you calling from?
1: Cape Cod, Massachusetts.
0: What are you doing tonight?
1: Just done Instacarting.
0: I tried Instacarting once just because we get so many people who call up and talk about it. I was like, well, I got to see what all the hype's about. I hated it.
1: Well, I didn't think it was fun.
0: Yeah. Well, I suppose if you like driving around and not having to talk to people, that's a good use of your time.
1: Oh, yeah.
0: Maybe that's because I didn't have Live Line to listen to. That's why I didn't enjoy it so much.
1: Could be.
0: Well, thanks for being here, and let's play the song now, okay?
1: Yeah.

0: 100.5 The Hawk. Party songs, weekend, Lightline. What do you want to hear?
1: Stereo Hearts by Gym Class Heroes.
0: Oh, I love when people pick songs like that. How'd you think of it?
1: Good. I've been listening to it all day. I haven't. So I'm kind of annoyed of it, though.
0: Oh, well, one more time's not going to hurt, and everybody loves this song. Who's this?
2: Amber.
3: Aubrey.
0: And where are you calling from?
2: Trampola, Wisconsin.
0: What's going on tonight?
2: I'm on a walk. I'm eating takeout.
0: You're definitely going to have to go on a walk after eating takeout. Burn all those calories off.
2: Listening to you right now on our headphones and, yeah.
0: Oh, good. Well, we appreciate it. Here's your song, okay? Thanks for calling Lifeline.
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1: 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My name's Mason as we check in with people listening all over North America. 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What are you doing tonight? Where are you going? 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I'd really appreciate it. 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

0: talk. Hello, Lightline. What do you want to hear?
1: Can I listen to Disturbia by Rihanna?
0: Oh, yeah. It's a Halloween song, technically, right?
1: Yeah.
0: We don't even care what it's about, but people call up and they say that it's a Halloween song, so I just have to go along with it, really.
1: Okay.
0: And what's your name?
1: Gabby.
0: Gabby, where are you calling from?
1: Elsit, Manitoba.
0: What are you doing tonight, Gabby?
1: Just the usual beating.
0: Beating? Who are you beating?
1: This rope.
0: Oh, you're beating a rope?
1: Yeah.
0: What did the rope do to you?
1: Nothing.
0: Why are you beating it?
1: I'm just wrapping around beads.
0: Oh, beads. Beading, yeah, not beating.
1: No.
0: Boy, that's tough through the phone. Can't really hear those the sibilance, but that's all right.
1: Yeah.
0: Let's play your song, okay? Happy Halloween. Thanks for calling Lightline.

0: What do you want to hear?
1: I got a choice for you, Nathan.
2: All right.
1: Sandstorm or Cher?
2: Ooh. What song by Cher?
1: I don't know what you got, and there's some good but oldies.
2: Yeah, I think everybody would rather hear Sandstorm. In fact, just a few days ago, Darude put out a 2026 remix of Sandstorm, and we can play it for you if you'd like, or we just do the original.
1: Definitely. It's been a little bit since I've heard Sandstorm.
2: Yeah, well, now you can hear it in high definition. Who's this?
1: Jacob from Columbus, Indiana.
2: And what are you doing tonight?
1: Doing DoorDash tonight, but my cab company's booked out for a wedding tomorrow.
2: All right. Well, we hope you enjoy this right now. Crank it up really loud. Sounds great in the car. It doesn't sound that much different than the original. It's just fine little details, you know, some equalization stuff. I don't know. Maybe you'll find it sounds better.
1: The 4K version.
2: Yeah, 4K. Thanks for calling Liveline, Jacob.
1: Thank you.